0: We even have some of them today saying not exactly what the socialists are saying, but something like it. Something like it. Sort of a Pat Buchanan, Huey Long style. Same thing. Same thing. And we're going to delve into this very, very heavily as we get closer and closer, not to the midterms as much as we get closer and closer to the presidential primaries, because there's already people out there saying, how dare anybody challenge J.D. Vance? We need challenges all over the place. We need to explore people's views, what their opinions are. Why? Why, Mr. and Mrs. America, why? Because it's our country. It's our country. And if you're a Republican, we need to make sure that our candidate has been put through the ringer to some extent, I don't mean personally, so that they can withstand really being put through the ringer by the Democrats and the media. But if somebody's going to express what is really an anomalistic kind of economic ideas, well, then of course we're going to explore them. We'll be right back.
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2: Stocks finishing lower with the Dow snapping a three-session winning streak after the Personal Consumption Expenditures Index for July revealed that inflation was a bit hotter than expected. Investors remain cautious ahead of Fed Chair Kevin Warsh's Jackson Hole speech on Friday. The Dow down 114 points, NASDAQ lower by 21, S&P 500 down 2. Shares of Meta Platforms rose 1% after the social media company reached a proposed settlement over a lawsuit brought by states alleging that the company's social media platforms harm children. Meta agreeing to pay up to $18 billion and add stronger child safety measures to its Facebook and Instagram platforms. After the bell, NVIDIA reported better than expected second quarter results and delivered an earnings and revenue beat and issued revenue guidance that topped estimates, and its stock is wavering after hours. That's your Fox Business Report. I'm Hillary Barsky, invested in you.
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5: I'm Tom Graham. President Trump increasing the amount of imported beef allowed into the U.S. without extra tariffs.
6: As much as 300,000 pounds of ground beef can be imported over the next 90 days in an effort to boost supply and bring down prices. The proclamation signed by President Trump also encourages beef to be sold at a discounted price.
5: Fox's Jared Halpern. Closing arguments will be held tomorrow in the murder trial of Lindsay Clancy. She's the Massachusetts mother accused of killing her three young children. The defense arguing Clancy suffered from postpartum psychosis and therefore is not criminally responsible. The prosecution, though, says otherwise.
7: Prosecutors say the Massachusetts mother acted rationally and intentionally, planning and executing the murder of her three children inside the family's Duxbury home.
5: Fox's Molly Lyon outside the Plymouth courthouse. 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
9: For the rest of tonight, scattered showers and thunderstorms continuing. We're going to see lows tonight near 61. Isolated showers early for Thursday. Sunshine, though, in the afternoon, 71 for the high. Friday, fog early. Sun in the afternoon, 73. Saturday, sunshine, 80. And chance of rain for Sunday, and a high of 82. That's your forecast on Triple Talk, WMKT.
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0: 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And on Thursday, September 3rd at 10 a.m., join the Little Traverse Bay Humane Society and Greenleaf Trust for a free estate planning educational session. 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Coffee and refreshments will be provided, and space is limited, so register today at the Little Traverse Bay Humane Society website. The community calendar is a service of Triple Talk, WMKT.
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5: And why liberals hate this show. But listen anyway. They know they're probably wrong. Mark Levin is on the radio.

You know, over the past month, more and more people have been contacting Monetary Gold for the free evaluation of their current gold holdings. Gold has fluctuated a lot over the past 12 months. If it clipped $5,000 an ounce early in the year, it dropped a little bit. It's been recovering ever since, and it's going to get closer to that number as the midterms come up, in my humble opinion. 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

0: 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You know, folks, I want to apologize to the callers, the full board. I wanted to get to you. There were many other things I wanted to discuss, but you know, that's what tomorrow's for. We do this 5 days a week, 3 hours a day. Do you know there are people who can't do 3 hours a day, 5 days a week? They don't know what to do. Well, they don't last very long, do they? I've got a ton of stuff. We'll save some for tomorrow as we'll continue to plow through our research and other information to add on top of the rest. Robert, I'm sorry we didn't get to you. I want to talk to all of you folks tomorrow who've been on hold. We salute our armed forces, police officers, firefighters, emergency personnel. ICE, we love ICE, our truckers, men and women in Ukraine, men and women in Iran, men and women in Israel, and you, the American people, thank God for you and God bless you. See you right here tomorrow. Have a great evening.
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6: For the rest of tonight, scattered showers and thunderstorms continuing. We're going to see lows tonight near 61. Isolated showers early for Thursday. Sunshine, though, in the

0: Afternoon, 71 for the high. Friday, fog early. Sun in the afternoon, 73. Saturday, sunshine, 80. And chance of rain for Sunday, and a high of 82. That's your forecast on Triple Talk, WMKT. Portions of this program may be pre-recorded.
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2: Man, we have a lot going on. Of course, the passing of Dolly Parton has headlines everywhere. I mean, around the globe, literally. Country music star came from nothing, one of 11 kids, to born to illiterate parents, and ends up being this global icon who's done Fox and Friends a number of times. So we look forward to looking at her career. It's also, you can catch our show anytime, youtube.com/@TheBrianKilmeade Show. This hour, we'll be joined by Caroline Downey, a columnist for the National Review, talk about what's happening in this crazy country of ours where now we're debating the use of data centers. Wait a second. Do you like your phone? Yep. You need your storage? Absolutely. You want to pay high rates? No. So do you want to keep up with China when it comes to AI? Of course. But I don't want a data center. Can't have it all. I think China has a lot to do with it. I think China and Russia are trying to get on social media and try to skew the perception of the public when it comes there. So we'll talk about all that and this with the big three.
3: Number three. You know, Democratic Party right now is, I think, going through a kind of experiment. And I think that's healthy.
2: You crazy, Hillary Clinton, an experiment with communism and socialism? Dems have a radical problem led by Hassan Piker. They begin to stand up to the radical anti-American socialist. Question, how does that work with their party? Isn't it time for them to either get on board with socialists or condemn it?
3: Number two.
4: It's going to hurt the American people when you tariff goods. I always say a tariff on Canada is a tax on the American people. I don't know where you're getting the 200% tariffs, but that's not accurate.
2: Not so neighborly in the neighborhood. Canada and U.S. trade relations hit an ugly all-time low, and it's going to cost everybody money.
3: Number one.
5: It's actually going to be a really significant piece of finally forcing the Iranian regime to recognize reality. And the reality is that they have limited cards to play. They've pushed their people to the brink of collapse.
2: Alex Gray weighs in, former Trump official, coming to a head. Hormuz Strait might just be open right now. Massive sanctions go into effect. The question, will China play ball? Because they're the ones who are the number one financer of Iran because they get the discount oil. Will we jeopardize our relationship with China and the big meeting on the 28th by cracking down? Or are we going to give them a little bit of play? I say we crack down in a nice, polite way. You don't want to jeopardize relations, but you got to be direct. Iran is our number one problem right now on the globe. Number two is Ukraine. And number three, I think right now, election-wise, is this trade deal. First off, when it comes to Iran, I just got to clarify, this is what we're getting. Oman and Iran have been meeting. We know that. So what's going to happen? Well, evidently, they've agreed to open up the strait. And I'm thinking to myself, why is this not major headlines, agree to open up the strait? Because because with that would be a number of ships. So I talked to a highest-ranking Trump official. 29 ships got through yesterday. Now, it's pretty significant. They need 100. Then things will be back to normal. Okay, that was before the announcement that they're opening up. We demined the whole thing quietly. Our Navy's doing great, doing some escorts because our allies are not even helping, which is unbelievable. I understand that we're ticked off in the beginning, but let's get over it. So it looks like the strait might be open. Now, I think that we'll wait because Iran, Oman, they decide what's going on there. We're not thrilled that they're talking to each other, but no one's talking about tolls either. So Hormuz is already carrying substantially more traffic, according to U.S. officials, who told Axios that 500 ships used the Southern Channel during the last previous days, not counting the 29 that came through yesterday. That's my words. Situation is still dangerous. One ship got shot, but then we finish off where that came from, whether it's a person, a missile site, or a drone attack. Bottom line, Washington appears to be trying to secure Hormuz militarily while squeezing Iran economically. We've never had that combination before. Of course, people have said, Brian, we've always had sanctions. Our whole life we put sanctions on these guys, but not in combination with military pressure.

0: gesture after already bombing them for 14 days and prior to that for at least a month. Iranian forces reportedly attacked an oil tanker yesterday. And then we have at least 15 ship-to-ship oil transfers reportedly underway in the Gulf of Oman involving millions of barrels of crude. So I'll see. Britain says they're on board. They'll continue to cooperate with us in Washington to increase economic pressure on Iran. That'll help. I have news for you, but you're all in Europe on the target list. That's just going to be the case. So we'll see what the experts are going to say. I actually think that Iran is still planning and doing something substantial in October to hurt the president on the midterm elections and diminish his ability to wage a war should we need it. Here's Scott Bessin, cut three.
1: Iran now faces a very clear choice with only two paths before them. Complete global isolation and a subsistence economy, or a path back to normalcy with an opportunity to rejoin the global economy. Today, we are launching Operation Economic Outcast to foreclose every other option available to the Iranian regime. Treasury has mapped every node, every facilitator, and every network that Iran has used to smuggle oil and evade sanctions. Beginning today, the actions of Treasury and other agencies will tighten the noose and block every potential source of revenue that funds the IRGC and the evil Iranian regime.
0: Problem is China. And problem is, too, the Caspian Sea used by the Russians. I love the fact that Ukraine quietly has been taking shots at Iranian ships going back and forth with arms to Russia. Why? To help us out. And number two, to stop the flow of arms into Russia and out of Russia so they can make some money. Mike Cirelli, a former and retired Navy SEAL, great guy, talked about what these sanctions mean along with the continuing military presence surrounding Iran. Cut eight.
2: It's actually going to be a really significant
0: piece
2: of finally forcing the Iran.
3: It possibly can with internal strife, and that's ultimately where we're going here. When Iran has to look north, south, west, and east, ultimately looking at their external enemies, but they're forced to look inward because the internal opposition is rising, that's when regimes become brittle, and that's when we can possibly look at regime replacement.
0: Absolutely. So we'll continue to follow that. The thing that I find disturbing that I think preventable is a U.S.-Canada trade deal. I don't want to get into who's at fault. It doesn't really matter. I just think it's going to hurt Maine and Michigan, which is going to hurt the president. It's going to hurt the Midwest. It's going to hurt farmers. It's going to hurt automakers. And that's what matters to me. I tend to think we're driving a hard bargain, and I see a prime minister of Canada whose poll ratings go up when he looks like he's standing up to us. He used the term yesterday, this is war. Ironic, because you can't fight a war. You basically have a paper army. You have no money put into your military. We have to not only have a thriving economy, we have to have the number one military in the world to protect countries like you, Canada. So now you're saying this is war with us? Use your words in a measured fashion. Like, for example, Doug Ford, who says he's a conservative, but now he's talking about the deal that's not getting done. Cut 13.
4: Dollar for dollar, tariff for tariff. We are under unprovoked attack by President Trump. This is hurting the American people, hurting the auto sector that's cost $110 billion. And it's going to basically, you're going to see layoffs in the auto sector in the U.S. So I'd rather make a great deal. You have two choices. Either go to your enemy, China, and get the critical minerals, the rare earth minerals off them, or your closest friend and ally and your number one customer in the world, Canada is. Canada buys more goods and products and services off the U.S. than any other country in the world. Why would you want to attack your number one customer?
0: And one of the reasons they say is because they take a lot of our car industry. They have building a lot of cars over on the other side of the border. We want to bring them back. That was going to be part of this trade deal. It's these American car companies. And the Canadians say, if we allow that, we're never going to have a car industry again. Well, with Donald Trump saying, why did you have one to begin with? Why don't we trade away the manufacturing part of our country? That's one of his main goals. So Donald Trump is threatening another major escalation. He says in 2027 in January, a 50% tariff on Canadian cars, trucks, auto parts, and steel. Look, there's a lot of time between now and January 1st, and there's even time now between, we have 8 days until we put, or China, excuse me, Canada puts any tariffs on us. My hope is that Prime Minister Carney tells his people to go back in there and do the best deal possible.

0: and we get this done. What Trump says, over the last 10 years, the U.S. lost, on average, $60 billion a year to Canada. They don't think so. And that's where we stand. But one thing is clear. The Dairy Association, the Farmers Association, the unions, they want to work something out. So here's Trey Gowdy on the possible ramifications if a deal's not done. Cut 15.
1: I think Jamison Greer, our trade rep, was so close to a deal a couple of days ago.
2: Really close.
1: So close to a deal, yes. And Canada's response, economically is bad for us, but politically targeting Maine, Michigan, Wisconsin, what all three of those states have in common? Republicans are about tied with their opponents in those states, so the economics is going to sort itself out. I wonder if it's going to be resolved before the Senate races, because we don't need Maine, if you're a Republican, you don't need Maine adversely impacted between now and November.
0: So they know exactly what they're doing. They're targeting the president's party. Stephen Vaughn, former general counsel to the U.S. trade rep, knows trade, knows Canada, cut 20.
3: So the president has identified three big issues. One, they're discriminating against U.S. alcoholic goods. Two, they're discriminating against U.S. motor vehicles. And three, we disagree with them over the amount of access we should receive to their dairy market, which is one of the most protected markets in the world. Those are the three issues that the president identified. It sounded like they had a deal to address those three concerns, but the Canadians wanted more access to the U.S. market in terms of things like steel and autos, and that's where the negotiations really broke down.
0: All right, so we'll work it out. I mean, it doesn't sound implacable. It doesn't sound unpassable. It doesn't sound undoable. Get it done. I mean, it's just one less problem in the world than work on the USMCA. I'd much rather deal with Canada and Mexico than deal with Europe, Middle East, and certainly China. I'd much rather deal with these guys. So we also have oil and gas. I'd rather be dependent on them. Pipelines everywhere. 1-866-408-7669. We come back. I got to tell you what Hassan Piker just said, and it finally got Democrats to take notice. Is it too late? Has the socialists gotten too much power already within that party to really do some damage to it? But it just goes to show you how serious these comments are and how irresponsible and how crazy Hassan Piker is. I cannot believe that he is basically the standard bearer, the personality that's driving the Democratic ticket. It is insane. I'll give you an idea of what he's saying and the response when we come back on the Brian Kilmeade Show.
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9: The president of McDonald's USA put out an open letter with a fact sheet. The average Big Mac meal, $9.29, up from $7.29. The average price across the whole menu is up about 40% since 2019. Over that same stretch, prices across the entire American economy rose 21%. You weren't confused. You're doing arithmetic that you have to do because you have to keep a budget.
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1: You know, Democratic Party right now is, I think, going through a kind of experiment. Like, who can actually respond, particularly to young people's very real concerns about where they are at this point in their lives and what kind of future do they have for themselves? And I think that's healthy.
2: It is not healthy, you gutless, spineless politician who's washed up and should be free to make a statement that's actually correct and puts a finer point on the five-alarm fire, which is the takeover of the DNC by the Democratic Socialists of America. And guess what? Most clear-thinking people see it as a problem, especially the anti-Semitism. You think they're going through a tough time? Well, I tell you, there's a lot of Jews in America who don't have that type of patience for them to go through this point of reflection in their lives. Are you crazy? I mean, what a disappointment. You would think a former presidential candidate, senator, and secretary of state, and first lady would say, hey, wait a second. I don't think the DSA, no Senate, to rewrite the presidency, no borders, no prisons. I'm pretty sure this is not a midlife crisis. It's insane. Meanwhile, she's the same Hillary Clinton who once ripped the Democratic Socialist called Bernie Sanders, who she competed against. Clinton's once represented the Democratic

0: establishment that blocked Sanders' insurgent socialist campaign, but she's now describing the party's experiment with the candidates from that ideological wing as potentially constructive. That is absolutely insane. You know what's also insane? Hassan Piker, who went out of his way to say the most radical things you can possibly imagine, including things like this. Cut 24.
1: I think it connects to another comment of yours that's been circulating. This is one from January. Hamas is 1,000 times better than a fascist, settler, colonial, apartheid state.
2: I stand by that.
1: Do you actually mean that? Or is that a rhetorical move or like a solidarity signal? Like what?
2: I mean, it's all of the above. I do mean it. I think it's a rhetorical move because it frustrates a lot of people. I've also said I'm a harm reduction voter. I'm a lesser evil voter. And therefore, I would vote for Hamas over Israel every single time.
0: Okay. Is that okay with you? A organization that lives to destroy other people, bomb innocent people. And you know what happened in 2023 on October 7th. That's okay. Much worse in Israel. A democracy, chief ally of ours technologically, in terms of intelligence, no one better. In terms of loyalty, no one exceeds, not the UK, not France, nobody else. But that's how this guy views it. He was basically raised in the Middle East. He didn't like what he saw in Iraq. I think he was in Egypt for a while. He comes here, flat out, does not understand our foreign policy, disagrees with about all of it. But it's not one of these things where I wouldn't have recognized China. I would have been more inclusive when it comes to North and South Korea. I wouldn't have approached Kim Jong-un. No, this is America's allies are worse than Hamas. What about this? Cut 26.
3: Fidel Castro and Che Guevara are genuinely two of the greatest revolutionaries in history. I love Lenin. I love Fidel Castro. And I love Che Guevara. They are genuinely fucking heroes. Okay?
0: So this insane guy that should have about four listeners has got 2 million and fancies himself for the Democrats. Among the people that have gone on his podcast, Bernie Sanders, Ilhan Omar, Ayanna Pressley, Jay Powell, Elizabeth Warren, Katie Porter, and of course, Ro Khanna and AOC. So he's the thought leader over there, Hassan Piker. And now lately he said, you know, if the American Jews continue to support Israel, they're opening themselves up to violence. That was a bridge too far for many Democrats. Congressman Josh Gottheimer, he's been strong along the way and just got stronger. Cut 27.
4: Not only is it appalling and disgusting, but basically Hassan Piker, who is, you know, got more than a million or so followers on Twitch and has campaigned with Democrats around the country, has basically put an open call out for violence against Jewish Americans, those who, of course, have come out and supported the U.S.-Israel relationship. This is right out of the Nazi playbook. This is a call for violence against Jews. I'm glad that Leader Jeffries came out strongly against it. I hope that all my colleagues on both sides come out against it. Mike Lawler and I have, we introduced a resolution months ago condemning Hassan Piker and Candace Owens. I hope that that's brought to the floor when we're back next week. It's time we said enough's enough with this kind of blatant hatred against anyone.
0: Yeah, you would think. But I don't see a lot of people. I see Cory Booker and some others, and I don't see El Sayed, who's his buddy, fist bumping everywhere, appearing multiple times on his podcast, appearing on stage with him as he closed out Haley Stevens to win the nomination. He's really said nothing except for, I only speak for my campaign, nobody else. That's not disavowing him. It should be disqualifying for him. Northern Michigan's home for the Brian Kilmeade Show. 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
6: 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Today we're talking about dengue fever, not because of a specific outbreak, but to highlight the risk. The Mayo Clinic describes it as an illness from mosquito bites, most often found in tropical and subtropical areas of the world, like the Caribbean, Latin and South America, Southeast Asia, and the Pacific Islands. And while it's more common in those areas, there are cases in Europe and the United States. With a mild case, you might get a fever and flu-like symptoms, including headache, muscle or joint pain, upset stomach, vomiting, swollen glands, and a rash. But a worse version, called dengue hemorrhagic fever, can cause a sudden drop in blood pressure, bleeding, and even death. You can get a vaccine for it. It's two shots a few months apart. But the World Health Organization says the vaccine alone won't lower the number of cases where it's most common, suggesting people also need to prevent mosquito bites and manage mosquito populations. For more health news, go to foxnewshealth.com. House Call for Health. I'm Lisa Brady, Fox News.
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8: For the rest of tonight, scattered showers and thunderstorms continuing. We're going to see lows tonight near 61. Isolated showers early for Thursday. Sunshine, though, in the afternoon, 71 for the high. Friday, fog early. Sun in the afternoon, 73. Saturday, sunshine, 80. And chance of rain for Sunday and a high of 82. That's your forecast on Triple Talk WMKT.

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1: All right, we are back. Hi, everybody. With me right now is Caroline Downey, columnist for the National Review, Steamboat Institute fellow. Caroline, great to see you.
2: Good to see you.
1: So it looks like in many ways, I was just playing some of the clips. Suddenly, Democrats realizing Hassan Piker might be a negative. I mean, there might be something bad about the streamer with 2 million followers.
2: Wow.

0: They're just coming. Cory Booker's condemning him. Josh Gottheimer, who, to his credit, has for a while. But they're beginning to realize they got to start condemning him because of his, flat out, his last comment saying basically American Jews should stop supporting Israel. They're going to get shot. Right. I'm pretty sure that's a game breaker for me, maybe for you, but not for guys like Hillary Clinton, people like Hillary Clinton. But Cory Booker finally came out and said some stuff.
1: Well, this is how the Overton window of the Democratic Party has shifted to the point where we're not even in the same paradigm anymore, right? You think of the 2008 presidential race. Barack Obama notoriously, and I think righteously, disavowed Reverend Wright when he said, this is his hometown pastor. This is a guy that he'd known all his life. He married the couple, for goodness sake. He disavowed him after he said something to the effect about 9/11, it was America's chickens coming home to roost. Hassan Piker said something very similar, which was America deserved 9/11. But instead of saying, we reject that, we reject this, sorry, you're a liability to our party, we're going to embrace him. You know, El Sayed in Michigan, we're going to campaign with this guy who should be considered persona non grata to any self-respecting Democratic Party. But instead, they're kind of either indirectly blessing him or they're outright stumping with the guy.
0: So when you have, by the way, the socialists, first thing that Barack Obama did when Mondami got the nomination, before he even won, he contacted him. Can I help you? Appeared and read a children's book to children in the school on a Saturday. Bill Clinton has said nothing wrong about the socialists. Hillary Clinton says we should be open to a big tent. Chuck Schumer, big tent society. Hakeem Jeffries, don't agree with it, but we want. So there's a overall lack of courage from people in power.
1: Totally. This is an insurgency for all of the people on the left who want to pretend like this is some healthy discernment about the direction of the party. No, you're being taken over by force. And in order to survive, you have two choices, which is either fight the rebellion or let it happen. Let the constitution of the party be fundamentally changed. And to your point, it seems like all of these Democratic heavyweights are just willing to make room for this. But I would say a big tent. Okay, fine. You could argue that the MAGA coalition, that was a big tent, but a tent by definition has borders. And if your borders don't stop at, we sympathize with the enemies of the American project, which are Iran, you know, the third worldism that El Sayed is trafficking in, you're not even fundamentally compatible with the country. Forget a political party.
0: So tell me if this is enough for you. This is what Abdul Sayed said about his Piker's comments about Jewish Americans. Cut 22.
2: You know, I'm not going to sugarcoat the idea that we have disagreements, particularly when it comes to foreign policy and the best use of our tax dollars. That's not about hating anybody. I'm grateful to have grown up in a community where I got so much exposure and empowerment from the Jewish community. I'm so grateful. Judaism and the Jewish people are a light unto the world. My hope is that folks understand where those disagreements align and also understand that that does not come at the cost of Jewish safety.
0: That's not even a remotely a rebuke.
1: And that was after he won that was recently, right?
0: Yeah.
1: Yeah. Okay. So
0: after those Hassan Piker statements.
1: Yeah. So like he's strategically kowtowing now because he's coming under fire for this. Kind of like how Mamdani, who like clearly in his policy positions, in his foreign policy posture, believes that there is, I think, a Jewish conspiracy. He either directly sort of says that or he beats around the bush about it. El Sayed has done the same kind of thing, you know, hate mongering about the cabal and about Israel and about AIPAC. He's doing this to moderate because I think he knows that Michigan voters, their primary concern is the automobile sector, manufacturing. It's all these things. And he has made his campaign foreign policy. He's made it about Israel and scapegoating Israel. It's not even remotely on their like top three list of concerns. But if you are outside the norm on those things, just like if you're outside the norm on gender ideology. He couldn't say on Jesse Waters' show, he conflated circumcision with sex changes for children. You should be able to say very simply that we don't want any sex change procedures for minors.
0: This is the guy who went to medical school.
1: Right, yeah, the good doctor. Yeah, he went to medical school and he's a doctor, I suppose, in the same way that Graham Platner was an oyster farmer.
0: Right.
1: That's what it strikes me as. But the fact that he said he could not correct for the record things that are in the 80%, you know, of the American public. And I think Michigan, which is not necessarily a blue state, it's a competitive, almost battleground state. I mean, Trump won that state in 2016 and 2024.
0: Two or three times, yeah.
1: Yeah. So you could easily say things that would be an anathema to the moderates of the Midwest if

0: if you just don't simply state for the record what 80% of the country believes.
1: Do you think this Canadian trade war is going to hurt Republicans? Because he seemed to be targeting Michigan, Wisconsin, and Maine.
0: Yeah, so this latest round of tariffs, it's 50% to my knowledge, but it only accounts for 5% of Canadian exports. So it doesn't initially seem all that concerning. It's like wooden hockey sticks and certain liquors, some things that not necessarily the bedrock of the economy, right? But if it escalates to manufacturing and the automobile sector, parts production, I'm worried for the midterms because anything that hurts Canada tends to hurt Detroit. And Ford, GM, Honda, these are beloved vehicles that are produced in Canada. I think they're going to be harmed by this. So I would say, yeah, this is not the greatest time to do this. There's a case to be made that, okay, we think Canada's been unfair. We have grievances with Canada, although I wouldn't say they're nearly as, you know, threatening to us as is Mexico with the fentanyl crisis. But with the midterms on the horizon, maybe that was not like the most strategic political move.
1: So I like to talk about what's happened. There's so many unemployed young men in this country. You did some research on it. You said you're not in the National Review. You said if you look at the research and the numbers and the situation right now of kids coming out of college, the economic situation and social media, you're not as surprised as many others are, like me, that men are struggling for the most part.
0: Yeah, I mean, this is what I don't understand. It's almost this like marveling, this is a mystery. Men have disengaged from every institution in American life.
1: Including dating.
0: I wonder why that is. Well, at least a few of those institutions, you can confidently say, it's not that they left voluntarily. It was expulsion and it was exile, especially academia and especially, I would say, in the corporate world. I mean, there were DEI quotas, either officially or unofficially, both of those things, both schools, colleges, higher education, and companies took a posture of, well, we want to prioritize female or minority candidates, and that came at the expense of men. And I think they just decided to cut their losses and say, forget this, we're not doing this anymore. There's been a lot of discourse about stay-at-home boyfriend and how that's super cringe. Oh my gosh, like you're not pulling your weight. And I do say, young men don't respect groveling, and I don't think they respect you just like trying to, you know, cater to their fears all the time. I think what inspires confidence is telling them, hey, get back out there, you know, seize your moment, you know, get back out there in the dating world, and also take advantage of the new opportunities that are out there, like in trades and vocations, which
1: you brought up a great point, and you just said they're getting all nothing but negative. Doom scrolling in the doom way. So, for example, if you're someone whose algorithm is positive and Anthony Robbins is on your feed and you're talking about personal power and empowerment and success stories, but if you're kind of down, your algorithm reads you and you get that, you think the world's coming to an end.
0: 100%. Social media is a grievance.
1: But that's not the reality.
0: No, it's not. It's so tragic. Social media is a grievance machine, especially for young people who can only kind of see what's right in front of them. And because there's like lack of historical knowledge too, I don't think, you know, history is really being taught in schools. We know that they don't have the ability to reflect on hindsight and see all of the decades in American history that were so turbulent and that were so challenging for our parents and our grandparents, whether it was Jimmy Carter, 14% inflation when my mom graduated college, that was a pretty bleak
1: interest
0: job
1: rates
0: market.
1: Are around that too.
0: Yes, or it was the wars that we endured where, like, quite literally our boys were boots on the ground. So it's like, it's not like everything now is apocalyptic, but social media convinces them that it is.
1: So because, listen, I want inflation to be down too, but it's at 3.4%. Inflation was basically double figures for a while in the 70s. Number two, Jimmy Carter actually came out and said, we're in a malaise. He had a malaise speech. He never actually used a word. And then if you go back in the 60s, it must have seemed like the world was coming apart. JFK, RFK, MLK, all assassinated.
0: Totally.
1: You had the race riots that morphed into the anti-Vietnam riots. And we had a situation where it must have seemed, in retrospect, when you watch videos, like the world was coming apart. We didn't have social media back then. People persevered through it, and they thought it was just one of those times in American history rather than the end of the American story.
0: Yeah, it wasn't these like silos of freakouts all the time, and it's you're inundated with stories of how everything is so bad and it's never going to get better, and the housing market, you've been locked out of the American dream. And to an extent, you have to grant them something there. Some of these concerns are valid.

0: right? I mean, yes, things are too expensive, but to your point about inflation, we are pretty close to the target, the Federal Reserve target.
1: And the numbers supposed to just came in again. I think we had inflation down again this month.
0: Yeah, and also like deflation, when the price level actually comes down so that the sticker prices you see are lower than they were before, that's typically associated with periods of recession. That was probably never going to happen. The rate was going to come down because Trump obviously didn't spend us into oblivion the way Biden did, and he took seriously bringing down the rate of inflation. But that doesn't mean every single commodity group had a massive decrease across the board. And, you know, there's other factors that played into that. But, you know, overall, I'd say that Trump administration has tackled this pretty well. And, you know, young people, I think they need to remember that, like, things were much, much worse in previous decades.
1: Right. Or just put it in perspective. Everyone's got challenges. Remember, we celebrated much more fervently. I remember our 200th birthday when all those things were happening at the same time, the double figure inflation, the double figure interest rates. You have a one term president in the middle of a hostage crisis. You know, remember with Jimmy Carter, what he was doing when he came onto the scene. We were coming out. I'm just thinking now, coming out of the Watergate scandal, where we have our first unelected president, Gerald Ford. Then we got an extremely close election with this unknown peanut farmer becomes a president. There must have been really a sense of uncertainty and corruption for the first time. But yet we were much more positive about the future of the country. And than we were in 250.
0: I don't think my parents blamed their parents. I don't think they looked back and said, well, you're hoarding wealth, you're hoarding resources and possessions well into your sunset years. You know, why is it that right now you're seeing a lot of kind of anger from young people directed toward their elders about the wars that we've gotten entrenched into that, you know, have cost us an arm and a leg, yep, quite literally in terms of soldiers, but also financially. You're seeing a lot of, you know, kind of grievance about the housing market. And I would say, like, government is always to blame for that. You know, the fact that there's such a high barrier to entry to get a starter home right now is pretty much solely the fault of the government and progressive government that, you know, inflated the mortgage market, you know, Federal Reserve's easy,
1: printed too much money.
0: Yes, easy money, the easy money era that drove up demand and did nothing to address supply. And that's the other thing, by the way, drives me absolutely insane. Democrats, this affordability mantra that they have capitalized on, clever, you could say, quite clever as a political strategy, but they don't actually want to bring down the cost of anything, because to do that would mean expanding supply. Real abundance means expanding supply so that prices can come down, introducing competition. They just want to introduce more welfare. They want to explode the welfare state beyond.
1: Raise
0: taxes on billionaires to fund it. Push socialized medicine, also known as single-payer health care, also known as Medicare for All, which would require taxing the middle class. Otherwise, the math doesn't compute. You can't pay for Medicare for All without taxing the middle class. So the working class that they're supposedly championing, they might have an issue with that.
1: What I would love to hear, and maybe most midterms don't have it, in fairness, but I love to, okay, you have an affordability issue. You agree with that? Oh, yes, affordability is an issue. What are you going to do about it? The answers are not good, what they're going to do about it, because they don't really have grow your way out of it. This is how we're going to handle housing. They have more government building housing.
0: Exactly.
1: They don't really believe in many cases the free market. In fact, within their party, they're afraid to use the term capitalism.
0: Oh, yeah. I mean, they're like allergic to it now, which I find embarrassing. We used to agree, both parties, that the only economic system that was compatible with America was the free market, which I know maybe is cliche to say, free market this, free market that. But yes, everybody believed that that was the right way. Now, suddenly, that is in dispute. So they're pushing, if not outright socialism, they just want a much larger nanny state. And when it comes to every commodity across the board that is too expensive right now, you just need to expand supply by reducing regulation and letting the private sector do its thing. But they don't want that, because to your point about government-controlled housing, that reduces Mamdani's power in New York City. He wants more and more housing out there in Manhattan and all the other boroughs to be absorbed by the city. And what I would say to that is, have you seen the portfolio of government-run housing? Repairs like you wouldn't, they need repairs like crazy. They're falling apart. There's, you know,
1: nobody wants to live there.
0: Infestations. They are disgustingly, they're poorly kept. They are decrepit. So that's going to be the housing supply in New York.
1: And before I let you go, by the way, this is Caroline Downey, a columnist with the National Review and Steamboat Institute. Before I let you go, do you believe that either the House or Senate, the

0: Downey, thanks so much. Great to see you.
1: Thank you, Brian.
0: I do believe both House and Senate are still in play. Back in a moment.
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0: people that'll go back and find all those traditional songs and keep that sound. So a lot of the new people go back and do the tradition. So I think it's wonderful, whatever form it takes. I'm glad to be part of it.
1: And Carol, and that, of course, was the Dolly Parton. I interviewed her about 5 times on Fox and Friends mostly. And she's always was delightful, very charismatic, couldn't be nicer, just like she was billed, just like you would think. What I also admire, too, is I remember asking Charlie Daniels, and you're entitled to your opinion, and it's great. I said, how do you feel about new country? He said, I hate it. It's not really country. It's not really the roots. It's not what it's about. And I kind of expect, I think it was around the same time I asked her about new country, you know, because when new country comes in, it makes old country old and maybe not as desirable. And she's like, I think it's great. It doesn't matter. And then I find out that she wrote letters of congratulating Eminem and emails out to him, pulling for a guy that obviously is known as a rap artist. She just loved music, wanted to help people, all this about positive. Passed away, age 80.
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2: Triple Talk, WMKT weather forecast.
3: For the rest of tonight, scattered showers and thunderstorms continuing. We're going to see lows tonight near 61. Isolated showers early for Thursday. Sunshine, though, in the afternoon, 71 for the high. Friday, fog early. Sun in the afternoon, 73. Saturday, sunshine, 80. And chance of rain for Sunday, and a high of 82. That's your forecast on Triple Talk, WMKT. Portions of this program may be pre-recorded.
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5: So glad you're there. Brian Kilmeade show coming your way. Rich Lowry is going to be joining us bottom of the hour. Jason Riley, Wall Street Journal columnist, Manhattan Institute senior fellow, will bring us inside. With the Wall Street Journal is calling this the dumbest trade war ever with Canada. We're also looking at the life of Dolly Parton, passed away at the age of 80, stunningly. On Friday, she was talking about new dates in Las Vegas. I've never seen more people from all different walks of life more upset by this with a

0: who made more of a positive impact. So we'll discuss some of that. But before we get to Jason, let's get to the big three.
1: Number three.
2: You know, Democratic Party right now is, I think, going through a kind of experiment. And I think that's healthy.
0: Is she out of her mind? Don't answer that. Dems have a radical problem led by Hassan Piker. They begin to stand up to the radical finally. And he's anti-American. He is socialist, communist, loves revolutionaries. Question, has the takeover of the party already too ingrained to overcome or even condemn this?
1: Number two.
3: It's going to hurt the American people when you tariff goods. I always say a tariff on Canada is a tax on the American people. I don't know where you're getting the 200% tariffs, but that's not accurate.
0: Not so neighborly in the neighborhood. Canada and U.S. trade relations hit an ugly all-time low. Is there a way for both sides to come together? I hope so.
1: Number one.
4: It's actually going to be a really significant piece of finally forcing the Iranian regime to recognize reality. And the reality is that they have limited cards to play. They've pushed their people to the brink of collapse.
0: Yep, coming to a head. Hormuz Strait might just be open. 27 ships got through yesterday. A massive sanction push is going into effect. The question is, will they actually hit China as hard as they need to? And that's going to be one of the questions. By the way, go to our YouTube channel. Everyone's talking about it. YouTube.com/@TheBrianKilmeadShow. Jason Riley, welcome.
5: Good morning, Brian.
0: So, Jason, first off, this trade war with Canada, I know your editorial section said the dumbest war, trade war ever. Do you agree with that?
5: Well, the Journal editorial page doesn't really like trade wars in general, and neither do I, because I think that they hurt both sides, both parties, everyone involved. They're easy to start. They're very hard to stop. And the problem with this trade war, Brian, is one, Canada is not only a neighbor, but an ally. This is a democracy. This isn't some communist regime, dictatorship that lives next door to the U.S. These are our partners. We have mutual goals and have been longtime allies. And so that's one of the problems going on here, that we're fighting with a neighbor. But secondly, it's clear from poll after poll after poll that what's at the top of the minds of voters these days is affordability. And so the question is, do these trade wars help or hurt the affordability issues that concern most Americans? And by the president's own comments, it seems that they are hurting affordability. Last week, he reduced tariffs on beef, citing the cost of beef to consumers. And of course, it's not just beef. We're talking now about aluminum and steel. And that gets into whatever products include aluminum and steel, from cars to stoves to pots and pans. And so if we're going to have people out there worried about the cost of things in this country, then you have to take issue with a trade war that is increasing prices.
0: Yeah, Canada says it's going to retaliate with tariffs of 15%, 25%, and 50%. On roughly $20 billion worth of goods, covering about 700 products. And it starts September 8th. The president's going in basically beginning of 2027. So my hope is in the next 10 days, they work something out. Here is the Canadian finance minister, François-Philippe Champagne, Cut 11.
6: The terms proposed by the U.S. administration were uneconomic, unfair, and ultimately unacceptable. Today, I'm announcing that Canada will match the United States tariffs dollar for dollar, rate for rate. Effective September 8, Canada will impose counter tariffs of up to 15, 25, or 50% on 27.6 billion in imports from the United States of America. For each product, our tariff would match the American tariff on the same type of Canadian good.
0: So they're digging in. Politically, it helps them. But I hear I'm not an expert on the economy of Canada, but I hear they're borderline recession. They don't have a great employment situation. They're not really growing, but they have a big advantage is they don't have to have an army. We're putting $1 trillion in, and they put in almost zero.
5: You're right. I think the Canadian economy is hurting, and I don't know that a tariff war will help things up there. But I do know that this issue has seemed to unite Canadian politicians on the right.

0: and the left. You see not only the federal government, but you see both liberals and conservatives in Canada united in wanting to push back on these tariffs. And it's interesting how they're doing it. These are pretty strategic countermeasures they're putting in place, Brian. They're targeting border states that they know are important to Republicans in the upcoming election. So goods that are important to economies in Michigan, Alaska, Maine, where there are some tight Senate races and where we see battleground states and so forth. So they're trying to be strategic here in what they do. And again, the question is whether it helps either country, this trade war. And I really think that this is a destructive policy in terms of the economies of both Canada and the U.S.
1: So the U.S. put on big-time economic sanctions, and they're going to hit secondary sanctions on any country dealing with Iran right now. And then out of nowhere, as far as I was concerned, Oman and Iran finally have their meetings. They come out and say, we're basically opening up the strait. Now, I know one tanker was shot at yesterday, and I got confirmation from the highest source that 27 ships got through yesterday. We need 100 to 150 if things are going to go back to normal. But we're getting more and more through, and it looks like they made an announcement basically to open this up. What do you think's happening here?
0: Well, I think economic pressure is a very, very good thing in Iran and should be part of what we're trying to do there to get the results that we want. And the question has always been in Iran is who's in control, the civilians or the military, the military leaders in Iran. And will they go along with what's happening with the civilian concerns and so forth? In other words, does the military in Iran really care what the civilian population thinks about these things, or will they press on regardless of how much damage is being done internally, economically, in Iran? But the economic pressure is meaningful. And as you said earlier, Brian, the real issue here is China. China is the biggest customer of Iran's oil. So if you're going to put sanctions in place on people who purchase Iranian oil, but you're going to exclude China, it's not clear how effective that economic pressure will be. So I hope we are going to come down hard on China, because that you have to hit them where it hurts, and that will be hitting them where it hurts.
1: So China sharply condemned the sweeping new sanctions campaign against Iran as trading partners announced. Yesterday, China is said to be the primary buyer of Iran's oil. They have this covert way of getting the oil. I don't know if that's going to be stopped. I'm certainly we know how. They say China has imported more than 500,000 barrels of oil so far in August. So that doesn't show a much of a slowdown, although they used to 1.4 million.
0: Right. And that's why I think economic pressure alone ultimately won't be enough here. We're not dealing with rational actors when we're dealing with Iran, Brian. We're not dealing with the regime swaying the cost and benefits of this policy or that policy. You're dealing with a country with leaders who really believe they're in a religious war and that they will fight to the death because they are fighting the great Satan. And you don't negotiate with Satan and compromise with Satan. You fight to the death. And that's really what the Iranian leaders believe they are facing right now. And I only think military pressure is what will be necessary to end this war. I don't think economic pressure alone will do it. I understand that President Trump and this administration is reluctant to re-up what we were doing militarily, but I think we stopped short of what we need to do, because I think the use of military force is the only thing ultimately that they will pay attention to.
1: We never had a combination before either. We never had, now the military forces are there. In fact, we're more bulked up than ever. And then you have the economic sanctions. So they know there's a real threat of a military force. And Jason, we forget, but this is the only president to ever take military actions against China. I think we blew up an oil well under Reagan. But for the most part, this is the only administration to do it all. So they know it's a credible military threat. Yeah.
0: They do. And I applauded what we did earlier. I think, 6 months ago, this was the right thing to do. Absolutely. I think that that Iran, as President Trump has said repeatedly, cannot get a nuclear weapon. They cannot be trusted with one. And so we not only need to make sure the strait is open, we also need to make sure that that nuclear program that they had in place is shut down permanently. And I don't think they're going to negotiate away what they have over there. I think the only thing they'll answer to is military force. So I hope we keep up the pressure, both economically, but also do not take more military force off the table. I think that'd be a mistake.
1: This is one thing.

0: I think their strategy might be, and that is, we'll go back and forth. There'll be tensions, a few ships blown up here and there. We'll retaliate and blow up a launcher or two. And then in October, they're going to go for American casualties because they truly know our election cycle and they want to make sure Republicans lose power. And they believe that will help them get Trump. He'll stay in office, but he won't have the House and Senate.
1: I don't think that's implausible. I think you're absolutely right. That's clearly a possible consideration on their part. They're negotiating for the sake of negotiating. That's what they're going to do. They're going to drag this out. They think they can outlast us. They think we don't have the patience. They think that we can't take it as long as they can take it. And so, yeah, I think they're going to drag this out as long as they can. And by the way, Brian, even if we were to reach some sort of agreement with them, what faith do you have that they would acknowledge any agreement? That we have no reason at all to trust that whatever they put on a piece of paper. No reason at all to do that.
0: If they were smart and not radicals, they would have taken that MOU, which was a gift to them. They would have gotten money unfrozen. They were about to be able to cash in on their oil. All they had to do was allow the Strait of Hormuz to be open for 60 days. They could have gotten a lot of concessions. And then, of course, the president looking at the midterms might have said, oh, you know what? Let's give him a better deal just to end this for now. But they blew that.
1: And that's what I mean, that we're not dealing with rational actors here. This is not someone just, you know, a regime weighing the cost and benefits and how it will hurt them or help them economically. They're in a religious war in their minds. And so all bets are off the table for them.
0: Yeah. And lastly, when we look at the midterms, where do you see it, Jason, right now? Do you think that the House or Senate, the die has been cast already?
1: The House maybe more so than the Senate. I do think that President Trump's endorsement powers do make a difference. We saw it in South Carolina, although that's more of a safe Republican seat. I want to see, will he throw his weight around in places like Georgia and Texas and North Carolina and Alaska? Those will be more meaningful races for Republicans in terms of who will control the Senate. So I think things are still more up in the air in the Senate, and we'll have to see. Also, President Trump has a huge war chest of money there, Brian, and everyone's waiting to see if and how he will spend it when the time comes.
0: Yeah, I mean, he spent a lot for Darlene Graham, who was victorious last night. I just think it's so interesting. Just when you think the whole socialist thing is going to sober up and it's just going to say it's just a few candidates, in comes another socialist winner, this time in Oklahoma, Nikhila Thomas. She wins. She goes out and wins the nomination. She's going to lose for the Senate seat. But again, they put a socialist in office. Democrats put should have been looking for somewhat of a moderate independent. But it doesn't matter. The momentum is with somebody else.
1: Yeah, I think this is very interesting because the Democrats are doing exactly what Republicans need them to do. In other words, you look at the latest Fox News polls on the Trump President Trump's approval rating, around 40% or so. And what that means, Brian, is that Republicans aren't going to go out there in November and try and defend the president's record necessarily. What they want to do instead is point at the other party and show how crazy some of these views are of the people that the Democrats are nominating, these leftist socialist candidates. And what the Democrats keep doing is putting forward those candidates who show just how crazy they are. In other words, they're making this a choice election, which is exactly what Republicans want them to do. Republicans are counting on the American people to say, hey, you know what? I might not be crazy about what's going on with the inflation, the economy, but there's no way I want to put into office someone who thinks, you know, we need a single-payer health care, someone who wants to eliminate ICE or defund the police or accuse Israel of genocide and end all military aid over there. We don't want to go that far. And yet the Democrats continue to put forward these candidates with these extremist views. And that's exactly what Republicans are counting on them doing.
0: Jason Riley, Wall Street Journal. Thanks so much, Jason.
1: Thank you, Brian.
0: You got it. 1-866-408-7669. We're going to take some calls in a moment. Bottom of the hour, National Review's Rich Lowry. I love this column this week. It's what I've been saying. I said it on the Sunday show. We have to sober up when it comes to data centers and understand we're being manipulated. There's certain things you should demand in your community, but to not build them is insane as a country. And then we find the right place to build them. not on your farm.

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1: Just got to tell you, this is kind of breaking news. Attorney General G.B. McCuskey announced it's the largest of West Virginia, largest big tech settlement in history. Meta has settled that trial that's been going on about social media and addiction and kids. And sadly, these parents are there and some of their kids got so addicted they committed suicide by things they read online or the depression that set in because of what's online. Now, I'm not sure if they prove who was addicted to what, but Meta does not want to take the risk of going to a jury trial or get Mark Zuckerberg to testify again. It doesn't ever go well for him. So they're writing a check for $17.1 million. It's a multi-state settlement with Meta Platforms, the largest consumer protection settlement in history outside the big tobacco settlements of the 1990s. The agreement, subjected to court approval, resolves 47 states' claims, including D.C. and Puerto Rico and American Samoa, Northern Mariana Islands. The company designs Instagram, they say, and addictive features, knowingly exposing young users to serious mental harms and intentionally misled the public about the safety of its platforms. I mean, that's pretty significant to admit that. Instead of just saying it's good, people like it, they're trying to say they intentionally used it to addict him, and they knew what was going on. There was a lot of damning statements saying that he's bad for kids and people worried about it. But $16 to $17 billion is out there. But now just hope they change some things about it that are addictive. Look, if you have ads, if Nike buys an ad on Facebook or Snapchat or Instagram, they want you to see it. So you, Meta, wants you to see it because they want more money from that sponsor revenue. We want you to watch television, listen to this radio show, because if you listen and the sponsors say, yeah, they're listening to me on your show and I can hear about my product, that's good. But addictive ways in which gradually deteriorate yourself socially and economically, that's a little different. And that's why they wrote a $17 billion check. See what changes afterwards. Northern Michigan's home for the Brian Kilmeade Show. 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
2: Michigan's Pigeon River Country State Forest, often referred to as the Big Wild in the northern lower, just got bigger. The former Black River Ranch, nearly 14 square miles of outdoor heaven, has been acquired and added. The Michigan DNR's Kerry Heckman tells us it's open for walk-in visitors now, and be ready for the sights and sounds, including the region's elk herd.
4: Heavily used by Michigan's elk herd, it's a great place to see them. And then other wildlife as well, black bear, white-tailed deer, bobcat, pine marten, lots of opportunities for wildlife viewing.
2: The new Big Wild area includes 14 miles of rivers and streams and a couple lakes. Bugle Hill, a high elevation point, offers stunning views of the area. The addition is only about 20 miles northeast of Gaylord. Now, we've linked to information about the new state site for you at alloutdoorsupdate.com, along with general information about the state forest. I'm Jim Mishler.
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2: Gordon Ramsay helped make the day special.
3: He went from Chef Gordon to Gordon that day, Minister Gordon. Yeah. 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
3: He was, yeah.
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4: We have started our own business at J2 Creative. 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
3: And our ultimate dream is to have a provision shop that would be all-encompassing of all these different facets of our brand.
2: Ashley Dvorkin, Fox News.
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6: For the rest of tonight, scattered showers and thunderstorms continuing. We're going to see lows tonight near 61. Isolated showers early for Thursday. Sunshine, though, in the afternoon, 71 for the high. Friday, fog early. Sun in the afternoon, 73. Saturday, sunshine, 80. And chance of rain for Sunday, and a high of 82. That's your forecast on Triple Talk. 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

0: so busy, he'll make your head spin. It's Brian Kilmeade.
1: Yes, those comments were dangerous, malicious, and anti-Semitic, and should not be tolerated by anyone in the public square. What we've seen is a startling rise of hate crimes all across the United States of America, but particularly in this moment, directed against our Jewish brothers and sisters.
2: And that is Hakeem Jeffries calling out, finally, Hassan Piker, which Cory Booker did in social media, which has been called out by Josh Gottheimer. And there's probably a half dozen others. But I think about Ro Khanna. I think about the whole squad. I think every member of the squad has been on Hassan Piker's podcast. Now, what was Hakeem Jeffries talking about? This from this loser Twitch streamer. Cut 23.
3: People don't f*** with Israel any longer. And if Jews in America keep putting this idea out there that they are singularly invested in Israel, eventually someone's going to come around and take action, not against the state of Israel, mind you, but against American Jews.
2: Really? So how bad is that? Rich Lowry joins us now, editor of National Review. Hey, Rich, I'm giving Hakeem Jeffries credit for coming out, but he's still big tent guy.
4: Yeah. So that comment was terrible. You can squint a certain way and say, oh, it's just analysis, but it sounds like a threat. And the idea is directed

0: against all American Jews. I mean, if it was up to American Jews, like, Donald Trump never would have been elected. You know, Bibi Netanyahu probably wouldn't be prime minister of Israel. Most Jews are liberals. So it's crazy to attack all Jews. And, you know, I think the game that Al-Sayed has played here is particularly cynical, because he campaigned with the guy repeatedly. That wasn't a mistake. He did it deliberately. He was with him on election night. Won't even name him in his statement, kind of distancing himself from him. So clearly, though, the powers that be in the Democratic Party concluded this guy now, and the general election environment, at least, is a big problem, and they all have to distance themselves from him.
1: But this guy is not. I mean, El-Sayed isn't. Just basically saying, I can only speak for my campaign. Listen to some of the things that this guy has said in the past. Cut 26.
2: Fidel Castro and Che Guevara are genuinely two of the greatest revolutionaries in history. I love Lenin, I love Fidel Castro, and I love Che Guevara. They are genuinely fucking heroes.
1: I mean, do you need any other statement after that soundbite? Do you need to hear anything else, Rich Lowry?
0: No, but there's plenty else. He could go on for a half an hour with clips like that. He's illiberal. He's friendly to totalitarianism, and he's attracted at least to political violence. So this guy's a poisonous toad. No one who wants to be within 100 miles of elected office in the United States should have anything to do with him. But he's a hero to the DSA left.
1: You know, it's just it's amazing to me. El-Sayed really is not condemning him. Basically says, I speak for my own campaign. Then that has gotten other Democrats upset. So what do you think this does to his campaign?
0: Well, it's a competitive race there. I don't think he's had a good couple days. I don't understand why he went on with Jesse. I think I admire that he did it. I think it was great TV, but I'm not sure he helped himself with that. I guess he's just trying to demonstrate that he can reach out beyond his Hassan Piker base. But that's, you know, Rogers has a real shot there in Michigan, and if he wins there, it almost makes it impossible for Democrats to win the Senate. And just the symbolic importance of putting a stake into the El-Sayed campaign and demonstrating that the Democrats can go too far, even in what's probably going to be a favorable environment for them in the midterms, would be a big deal too.
1: And here's what I look at other places where Republicans really got to worry. I mean, you got to worry about Iowa. They have to, you know, they have a shot at flipping New Hampshire. I really haven't heard much of John Sununu, except for he's got the president's backing. Looks like he's going to beat Scott Brown, no problem. Who I like, but it just doesn't seem like he can compare. Chris Sununu probably would have won almost going away. But I definitely see Iowa being an issue. It looks like they're going to have to work extremely hard in Texas as well to keep that seat. Are there other seats that they should be worried about? Is Nebraska, you believe, in play?
0: Yeah, I think there's this whole stretch of what would ordinarily be safe red seats that are in play. Ordinary year, we wouldn't be talking about Texas, Nebraska, Ohio, Iowa, or Alaska, and we have to talk about them all this year. Now, they're all basically kind of tied, so, you know, luck of the draw, kind of normal randomness, you think, okay, half will break their way, half will break Republicans' way, but you know, in an election that's a good night for Democrats, all close races could tip their way. So definitely the Senate is in play. There's no doubt about it.
1: Alex Castellanos, a Republican media consultant and strategist, said this, what he's seen over the last 2 weeks. Cut 36.
3: I think Republicans are bouncing back a little bit. All the energy was energy against Trump. Democrats had more intensity than Republicans. Until recently, when we've seen now a counter pressure with Republicans voting really very scared of democratic socialism. Now there's a countervailing force to, hey, is this election about tapping the brake pedal against Trump? Now they're democratic socialists. So I think the race has tightened up everywhere, and Republicans have a shot to keep the Senate. I don't think they're going to hang on to the House.
1: And I know what you want, Rich. You're a conservative guy, but do you think he's right?
0: I do. As we've talked about in the past, I think he's absolutely right about the House, unfortunately. And, you know, I think the Senate is roughly a 50-50 proposition. So it's definitely the biggest thing Republicans have going for them is just the image of the Democratic Party is in the toilet. It's even gotten worse since 2024. And nothing that's happened over the last month or so you'd think would make it any better. So that's the best chance for kind of a 2022 type midterm.

0: where it's not great, but you stave off the worst sort of losses. So I wouldn't necessarily bet on that, but it's a possibility.
1: All right. So I want to talk about a hot topic. I opened up with my show last on Sunday with this about data centers. I don't know what's going on. People are scared to death to say I'm in support of data centers with restrictions. You're not. Does America realize what's going on here? That we can't go back to the horse and buggy. We have to stay with the car. You know, do they understand that we can't get the space shuttle back? We're now in a SpaceX vehicle. What is going on? Why do people are beginning to push back on this and governors caving across on both parties across the country?
0: Yeah, well, as Abraham Lincoln said, in this country, public opinion's everything, and public opinion's swung strongly against these things, you know, 2 or 3 months before an election, so everyone's going to pay attention. So I think it's wrong-headed, and I think the only alternative is to go out there, make the case, alleviate these concerns. I don't think there should be any data centers should get any tax breaks. I mean, that's ridiculous, but, you know, that's what elected officials were offering them, right? There was no reason to give them to them. The concerns about water are almost totally bogus. The new data centers use these kind of, they're called closed-loop systems. Yeah, you use some water, but then you're constantly recycling it, so you're not continuously drawing on water. The energy is a big deal, but it's a reliable, kind of predictable draw, which shouldn't be a problem for electricity grids that are in good shape anyway. So that's why a place like Texas that has a lot of these, electricity rates haven't gone up because electricity is abundant. And the places where electricity rates have gone up, it's not because of data centers, it's because it's scarce, because they have idiotic policies, like in California. So, my expectation, there'll be a lot. It'll be kind of like fracking. There'll be states like New York say, no, we're never going to do it, and then those states going to be that embrace it, and they're going to benefit. I mean, the story is about the tax revenue these things produce. You know, with really no significant downsides, at least not compared to factories, right? Everyone says we need to have a manufacturing, reindustrialize, and have a manufacturing revival in America. Does anyone realize what a factory is, how ugly a factory is, how disruptive it is to a community? You know, but for 100 years, we're fine with factories because they created good jobs. And same thing with these data centers. The construction work is amazing. You're making electricians and plumbers actually rich. And then, as you're alluding to at the top, it's necessary to this technological race with China. And if we turn our back on it and don't do it, it's not as though AI is not going to come. It's going to come. It's just going to be via Chinese companies rather than American ones.
1: So Rick Perry, who basically invested in a data center, he said this reminds, you know, former Secretary of Energy, he said this reminds him of another debate.
2: I think what it reminds me of is the anti-fossil fuel effort that went across America for decades, trying to keep our abundant fossil fuels in the ground and hanging it on this, you know, green climate issue, which was a false issue in most cases. So I see the same thing happening here. You know, it's the progressive left. Obviously, you nailed it when you talk about China not wanting America to win the AI data center race, so to speak. Whoever wins that wins. And I think that's the real key. It's why President Trump has been so strong in his position of saying, hey, you know, go out there, build these data centers, win this race, and we'll decide where they need to be.
1: So he's pushing back. He's not governor, but the current governor did pause this.
0: Yeah, well, he's, you know, Texas, well, another thing about Texas, we talked about the Senate race glancingly. The governor's race is a little closer than you expect. I don't think Abbott's going to lose, but, you know, you make a politician nervous around campaign time, he's going to react. But the counterexample, the oil and gas case is actually a good one because the rational side won there despite the opposition. The opposite case is nuclear, where there was an irrational fear of nuclear, and we just haven't built nuclear plants the way we should have, the way that France, of all places, did. So we really hurt ourselves with that superstition around nuclear plants. And if the anti-data center case side wins here, we'll do exactly the same thing.
1: So I want you to hear Chris Van Hollen feels differently, the radical lefty who thinks he's going to run for president.
3: Would you welcome data centers in Maryland?
4: I leave it up to the individual county and state with respect to the siting of a data center. However, no data center should be freeloading on my constituents in the form of higher electricity bills. And that is what's happened in the grid that Maryland's part of, PJM. We've spent $28 billion over the last 2 years subsidizing data centers. That's insane. That is what Republicans ultimately want, despite what they say. Donald Trump has these sort of feel-good

0: meetings at the White House, but he hasn't supported the legislation that I've introduced.
1: So, you know, that's the pushback. And he's blaming the federal government for building data centers, he went on to say, in Maryland and in Virginia. What are you talking about? Those people built them.
2: Yeah, so, he's right about two things. One, locality should decide, right? If a local zoning commission doesn't want a data center, no one should force them to have a data center, obviously. Two, I do think the data centers are going to have to alleviate the concerns about electricity, and they are a major draw on electricity. But again, this is not something new. I think steel mills at their height used 5% of all the national electricity in the United States. We didn't say, oh, dear God, we can't have steel mills, right? You create abundant energy. So I think that's the answer. I don't know what the energy policy is in Maryland, but I imagine it isn't as good as it is in Texas and other places.
1: We'll see what happens on this, because I also think the insidious nature is that China and a lot of the social media platforms are being infiltrated by the China and Iran or anybody that's anti-American to start swaying public opinion.
2: Yeah, so Chinese sources, they say data centers are terrible in the United States and great in China. And that kind of tells you all you need to know.
1: Yeah, I'm pretty sure that's not accurate. Rich Lowry, yeah. Thanks so much.
2: Thanks, Brian.
1: 1-866-408-7669. 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
3: Coming to you on a need-to-know basis, because, man, do you need to know. 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
1: It connects to another comment of yours that's been circulating. This is one from January. Hamas is 1,000 times better than the fascist, settler, colonial, apartheid state of Israel.
2: I stand by that.
1: Do you actually mean that? Or is that a rhetorical move or like a solidarity signal? Like what?
2: I mean, it's all of the above. I do mean it. I think it's a rhetorical move because it frustrates a lot of people. I've also said I'm a harm reduction voter. I'm a lesser evil voter. And therefore, I would vote for Hamas over Israel every single time.
3: Do you see how desperate they are? The guys on Pod Save America, the former Obama guys, are like, yeah, listen, you don't really mean that. Oh, no, I mean exactly what I said. Absolutely. Now, I told you about what he said about Castro and Lenin. But here's another cut, him just praising these guys. Cut 25.
4: Fidel Castro and Che Guevara were lions, okay? They were lions. I'm sorry that you don't have the adequate history lesson to understand that. And as an American, you don't want to pull your head out of your and understand why the rest of the planet refers to Fidel Castro and Che Guevara as very differently than we do here. It is so delusional. It's so ridiculous. This makes me so mad. Yes, these were revolutionary heroes.
3: What do you say to that? I mean, so you'd hear that and you go, well, I'm not going on that podcast. I can't. You know, even if I think some of the things are good that he's saying, can't go on that podcast. But everybody goes on that podcast. Ro Khanna goes on that podcast. He said, well, I wanted people different views. What do you have in common with a guy that loves communist revolutionaries that kill tens of thousands, if not in Stalin's case, in Lenin's case, killed millions of people among the people that have gone on Piker's podcast? AOC, Bernie Sanders, Ilhan Omar, Ayanna Pressley, Jay Appal, Elizabeth Warren, Katie Porter. Believe me, this is just what I was able to pull up in a very short time in researching this. So these people say this. What do you do if someone says that in front of you? Well, we want all views. You want all views in America? You could say it, but I'm not going to be subscribing to it. Hey, Hassan Piker is coming in to town, loves Lenin, worships Stalin, really loves Castro. Do you want to go see him? No. Do you want to go on his podcast? I do not. What if you're running for office? Definitely not. Do you want to meet him behind the seat? Absolutely not. Why would I do that? So it could only hurt your reputation. So El Sayed, who's trailing already by 4 points to Mike Rogers, now campaigns with the guy. See, he knows all this. He's been on with him multiple times. Here he is in Dearborn, Michigan, allegedly distancing himself from those comments. I'm talking about Abdul El Sayed. Cut 22.
5: You know, I'm not going to sugarcoat the idea that we have disagreements, particularly when it comes to foreign policy and the best use of our tax dollars. That's not about hating anybody. I'm grateful to have grown up in a community where I got so much exposure and empowerment from the Jewish community. I'm so grateful. Judaism and the Jewish people are a light unto the world. My hope is that folks understand.
3: No one believes he believes that. Also, hates Israel. I guess, but that goes, AIPAC is the problem. To the point where Mike Rogers told AIPAC, I know you want to give me millions of dollars. I can't do it. Here's Congressman Josh Gottheimer. Was that good enough for you, Congressman, Democrat? Cut 28.
6: Yeah, I'll say his response was pathetic, and it did not answer the call. I mean, the bottom line is he did not condemn Piker. He didn't even mention Piker. He didn't condemn what Piker said. He didn't say, I'll never campaign with this guy again. As you pointed out, he campaigned the last night of his primary. This isn't such a random guy for him. And frankly, he should not only condemn him, but no Democratic members should allow Piker anywhere near them on the campaign trail.
3: You would think.

0: Crazy times. This is what gives Republicans hope. It's kind of the wrong reason for the country. And then on top of that, Hakeem Jeffries getting ripped by Democrats just for meeting with Jared Kushner, who is good, obviously, son-in-law of President Trump. Just meeting. Crazy times.
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4: Triple Talk, WMKT weather forecast.
5: For the rest of tonight, scattered showers and thunderstorms continuing. We're going to see lows tonight near 61. Isolated showers early for Thursday. Sunshine, though, in the afternoon, 71 for the high. Friday, fog early. Sun in the afternoon, 73. Saturday, sunshine, 80. And chance of rain for Sunday, and a high of 82. That's your forecast on Triple Talk, WMKT.
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7: 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It's Brian Kilmeade.
8: Hi, everyone. So glad you're there. It's the Brian Kilmeade Show, and we move ahead. Exciting week, especially as you close out summer. There was a time when people say, oh, it's the end of summer. Nothing really happens. That is so wrong these days. We have the latest on the Iran war. Richie Goldberg is going to be joining us, senior advisor, the Foundation for Defense of Democracies. I know this administration really respects those experts. And Richard Goldberg, who had previously worked for the White House, and Karl Rove, best in the business, former deputy chief of staff to Bush and Fox News contributor, Wall Street Journal columnist. Before we get to Carl, let's get to the big three.
9: Number three. You know, Democratic Party right now is, I think, going through a kind of experiment. And I think that's healthy.
8: Really, Hillary Clinton? It's healthy to be tapping into socialism / communism? Dems have a radical problem, led by Hassan Piker, as they begin to stand up to the radical anti-American socialists. Question. Has the takeover of the party too ingrained to overcome or even condemn?
9: Number two.
10: It's going to hurt the American people.

0: people when you tariff goods. I always say a tariff on Canada is a tax on the American people. I don't know where you're getting the 200% tariffs, but that's not accurate.
1: Doug Ford of Ontario, not so neighborly in the neighborhood. Canada and the U.S. trade relations hit an ugly all-time low. I hope they find a way to walk back off the plank.
2: Number one.
3: It's actually going to be a really significant piece of finally forcing the Iranian regime to recognize reality. And the reality is that they have limited cards to play. They've pushed their people to the brink of collapse.
1: Coming to a head, the Hormuz Strait might just be opened. Massive sanctions go into effect. The question, will China play ball? And how far should we push them without blowing up the relations, which are going to, hit another high moment in September, because President Xi is coming here and there's probably going to be a return visit in November. Karl Rove joins us now, former deputy chief of staff to George W. Bush and all around smart guy. Karl, welcome back. First off, your thoughts about Darlene Graham winning last night.
4: Well, first of all, welcome back to you. What are you welcoming me back? I mean, I was there in your absence when you were off gallivanting around the country. I was doing my duty with your successors, your predecessors, your followers, your temporary wannabes.
1: Anyway. I have a successor already?
4: Pardon me?
1: I have a successor already?
4: Maybe I shouldn't have said that. I mean, it's... Cat is out of the bag.
1: Okay.
4: Well, big victory for Donald Trump. Darlene Graham would not have won had it not been for A, his endorsement, and B, his visit to the state. If you take a look, he went to Horry County, which is where Myrtle Beach is, and that whole northern tier, which had been in support of Russell Fry, the local congressman in the primary, came out strongly. That was her some of her best territory was where the president went. So hats off to the White House for making certain that their candidate won. And because it was like a 53-47 victory at the end, 54-46. And the president deserves praise for having brought her across the finish line.
1: I mean, he really loved Senator Graham. And they fought, but they did it in a way that they respected each other. You know that. And you liked him, too. But do you worry about, and you have such a sense of history, do you worry about the ramp-up time for her to do the job and that she might be vulnerable in a debate with the Democrat?
4: Well, the debate with Norman, she had a huge blunder on, Taiwan not being able to answer it. So my suspicion is that her campaign staff is going to spend a lot of time between now and if they do have a debate, making certain that she's fully prepped and advised and, has a chance to formulate her thoughts. But look, there's your first time candidate. And this is the kind of thing you run into when you go to the big leagues without it being, having played in the minors.
1: Muriel, was it Muriel Humphrey after Hubert Humphrey died? She ended up taking that Senate seat.
4: Yeah, exactly. We've had a number of these, and generally, they don't spend a lot of time in the office. But something tells me that Darlene Graham is going to be there for a while. If she wins this fall, she is a serious person, and she has been involved in state government, and so she has a sense of service. And her brother set a great example for her, so we'll see. But my gut tells me she's going to be there for a while.
1: So I just think it's interesting. If you just thought, Democrats thought, well, okay, we're done with the socialist stuff. Primary season's over, and then forget it.
4: Yeah.
1: Did you see what happened in Oklahoma? This Nikhila Thomas, the 31-year-old, ends up getting the socialist in Oklahoma. So she ends up winning the primary. This is not going away, is it, Karl?
4: No, it's not. In fact, it's a gift to the Republicans. There's a piece, I've read it. It's going to be in the Wall Street Journal tomorrow. It's really well done, insightful, thoughtful. I think I've done a hell of a job on him. Yeah, absolutely. But I'm writing about this because this is an opportunity. Think about, I put it in the context of Florida. Think about Florida. They have a woman at leading the Democrat ticket. She's at the top. The U.S. Senate nominee in Florida went out and joined the Democratic Socialists of America after she won the primary. So every Republican candidate in the state of Florida can go out and say, you know what? The leader of the Democratic Party is in favor of all of these crazy things and list out what the DSA is in favor of and say, hey, is my opponent in favor of those things? Unless they come out and say no and denounce the DSA, we can just assume they're going to get along and go along with all these goofy ideas of defunding the military, defunding the police, ending prisons, open borders.

0: The government is now going to take over all the major corporations, food, transportation, energy. They're all going to be common goods and treated as utilities. And the government's going to provide, you won't have a mortgage and you won't have a landlord, because the government's going to give you a very nice apartment in some Soviet style block of apartments that it's going to build. I mean, this is an opportunity that Republicans, particularly in Florida, where you have a DSA member leading the ticket, and in Michigan, where you have a DSA adjacent member in the form of Abdul al-Sayed, this is a great opportunity for Republicans to go out from top to bottom and say, does my Democrat opponent agree with all these crazy ideas that the leader of their ticket in this state atop the ballot is in support of?
1: Well, how about this? Hassan Piker is the spiritual leader of these socialists, and he's the guy that the number one podcaster in that world, number one personality. Hassan Piker on Twitch on Thursday said this, cut 23.
2: People don't f- with Israel any longer. And if Jews in America keep putting this idea out there that they are singularly invested in Israel, eventually someone's going to come around and take action, not against the state of Israel, mind you, but against American Jews.
1: Really? So we're going to go shoot Jewish people for supporting Israel? I mean, is that acceptable on any planet?
0: No. And it shows what a bigoted anti-Semite this guy is. And the fact that he spent the final day of the primary in Michigan with his arm around al-Sayed tells us everything we need to know. The failure of Abdul al-Sayed to denounce that statement. He's blah, blah, blah. That is a bigoted statement. And not only that, but think about where it leads, Brian. If you're a Jew who supports Israel, what if you're an ordinary American who supports Israel? What if you're an evangelical who supports Israel? Does that apply to them as too? Anybody who's for Israel is fair game for violence, for somebody's going to act against you, he says. So no, this is a disease inside the Democratic Party, and smart Democrats would not follow the lead of Hillary Clinton and say, oh, well, isn't this an interesting experiment? They would say, we denounce these people and they have no place in our party. And Democrats have faced this before, and they have rallied to rid, like, for example, in the after World War II, to rid pro-Soviet elements, including the former vice president of the United States, who was a dunce wandering around advocating coexistence with the Soviet Union. I mean, it's just I was astonished. I really was.
1: For people to understand what you mean, this is not a walk back. This is that Abdul al-Sayed was, when asked about this in Dearborn, said this, cut 22.
3: You know, I'm not going to sugarcoat the idea that we have disagreements, particularly when it comes to foreign policy and the best use of our tax dollars. That's not about hating anybody. I'm grateful to have grown up in a community where I got so much exposure and empowerment from the Jewish community.
1: All right, and he goes on. He never addresses it head to head.
0: No. So, and he starts off by talking about their disagreement. If you paid close attention, was America should stop supporting Israel, stop giving it, selling arms to it, and end its relationship, its cozy relationship with Israel. Well, that's where he started, for God's sake, and in refusal to denounce Piker. Yeah. His close buddy helped him close out the campaign.
1: So, you know, Josh Gottheimer called him out and said Hassan Piker and al-Sayed, his walk back was not good enough. We have people condemning it. I'm not going to, Hillary Clinton's comments were before she heard that on Thursday, but she thinks socialism is a good thing. She goes, it's a good thing to expand the thought. She understands where people are coming from when they support socialism. I don't get it. I mean, she should come out. I mean, she's done as a politician. Can she possibly do what's good for the country and condemn this? How do you explain her stance?
0: Yeah. Well, look, it's just not good for the country. It's good for the Democratic Party. Does she think it's a winner to say the DSA platform is what we should do? I mean, is she in agreement with the DSA platform? Is it interesting that they literally say we should end police and prisons, that we should defund the Department of War, that we should close all of our military bases, that we should end our economic sanctions on Cuba, Venezuela, and Iran? I mean, please, what in there do you think is it interesting and attractive for the future of the Democratic Party, Ms. Clinton? What?
1: So I know where you stand there. Do you think, what kind of advantage do you give the congressman in Michigan over Hassan Piker's buddy, al-Sayed?

0: Yeah, well, look, I think I know Mike Rogers, good man, and look, but let's not kid ourselves. This is something that we need to engage with, and that's what the point of my column tomorrow is. The Republicans ought to go on the offensive, and they ought to lay out the program of the DSA and of these socialists, and say, does my Democratic opponent in every race on the ballot, if you're running for the state house in Michigan, if you're running for Congress, if you're running for the state Senate, if you're running for sheriff, you got to say, my Democrat opponent, does he agree with the views of the leader of his ticket? And does he agree with the views of the Democratic Socialists of America who have endorsed him and whom all these leading Democrats are excusing? Really, all these crazy ideas, are you in favor of them? And let them either emphatically denounce those ideas, right, or hope, you know, if you can't denounce them, then we're going to just assume that you're ready to get along and go along with them.
1: Well, AOC too. AOC was supporting El Sayed. Well, what is her? Every one of those squad members have appeared on Hassan Piker's podcast. Ro Khanna, right, has appeared on his podcast. You know what their answer is? Oh, I'm Big Ten. I don't mind going on with people who have differing views. What's your answer to that?
0: Okay, well, great. Good. Well, good. You're willing to appear with a bigot and an anti-Semite and a guy who says the United States, America deserved 9/11. Go on, David Duke. You know, if you're just, it's interesting outreach. Go on with David Duke. Go on with, you know, go on with the
1: Fuentes,
0: Russian
1: Nick Fuentes
0: in Moscow. Yeah, go on with Fuentes. I mean, what is it? I mean, it's entertaining. All we're going to do is just have a Big Ten. There needs to be a moral standard in politics. They need to say, this guy is unacceptable. His views are anti-American. They're bigoted. He is an anti-Semite. And we're not going to benefit him by going on his little Twitch program.
1: So I want you to hear what this guy believes. Cut 26.
2: Fidel Castro and Che Guevara are genuinely two of the greatest revolutionaries in history. I love Lenin, I love Fidel Castro, and I love Che Guevara. They are genuinely fucking heroes, okay?
1: Now,
0: how many people did they kill? How many innocent civilians died? How many innocent citizens? How many advocates of democracy did they jail? Who is this lunatic? Lenin? Lenin is his hero? My God. I mean, this guy is either a moron or he is simply attempting to gain as much attention for himself by saying the most outrageous things. Millions died because of Lenin and Stalin. You know, the freedom was extinguished in Cuba because of Castro. I mean, my God, who is this lunatic?
1: And he's such a player. I mean, listen, yeah, two-thirds of the party was fine with him. They were just avoiding him. I don't know who he is. They can't do that anymore. Lastly, I just want to talk about Texas, if I can, for a second, because you said you live there and you are there and you're an expert. Alex Castellanos, who is a Republican consultant, media consultant, said this about Tallarico right now, who's leading in most polls, cut 37.
3: Tallarico, you've got a guy who doesn't say he's a Democratic Socialist, but he is echoing all of their positions and has. And he has a Kamala Harris problem, which all of it's on the internet recorded forever. He's a poor candidate. You know, in Texas, you need to be a manly man, and he's riding inside saddle for the gunfight. I don't think he fits Texas.
1: So, but does Ken Paxton is a conservative. We know that. He's got huge personal issues. What's going on in Texas?
0: Well, Tallarico's raised a bundle of money, and he's up softening his edges in the media and on the internet and in his ads. And Ken Paxton doesn't have any money and isn't able to raise money effectively, not a good fundraiser. The question is, when is Donald Trump, or will Donald Trump, begins to spend out of his $550 million in his super PACs to defend his chosen candidate? And if he does, then Tallarico's record can be exposed, because Alex is right. There's plenty of tape out there of him saying things like, you know, God is non-binary and there's six genders and, you know, I love trans kids and, you know, I'm that got the first officially vegan campaign and blah, blah, blah. Look, I live in Austin. I mean, it's a lovely community, but we have a bunch of, you know, it's a very liberal community, and Austin liberals have to sort of outdo each other in being goofy and liberal. And he is a progressive, but in order to beat him, the Paxton campaign has to have air cover, and the Senate committee and the Senate Leadership Fund have made it clear months ago. They laid out.

0: their expenditures based on Paxton losing and Cornyn winning. And when Paxton won, the message was, Mr. President, you chose him. You need to spend on his behalf because we don't have the money. And so until the president starts spending money, Paxton is going to be vulnerable, and Tallarico is going to have plenty of time and plenty of money to soften his image.
1: All right. Carl Rove, thank you very much. That's why I asked you. I can't wait for that column that you say is so good by your unbiased opinion.
0: I made a workmanlike effort. We'll see.
1: I can't wait. I'll build off it tomorrow for the show. Carl Rove, thank you so much. We'll read the Wall Street Journal. Back in a moment.
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4: What we've seen is more money. In fact, in Michigan, $1 billion more just in literacy programs. 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

0: his mouth to your ears. It's Brian Kilmeade.
1: Hey, we are back. Just going through some of my emails. I'll read you some of them. Michael writes, arm the citizens of Iran. This was brought up in a conversation. Well, they don't know how to shoot a gun. I was talking to the Iranian professor who was held hostage, now got out and is teaching at NYU. And he says, well, they don't know how to, you can't just drop guns. They don't know how to use them. Michael writes me and say, Brian, most every single Iranian citizen knows how to fire a weapon. The teenagers know how. Look at Iraq when the public turned against our troops. Everyone seemed to come up with a weapon. That is so true. I'm all over the place. Dana writes about the data centers. Hey, Brian, what do you think guests would think about putting data centers on sanitary landfills that produce methane on power and data centers? Eric, you want to help me with that? Do you think that makes any sense? That would be dangerous, wouldn't it?
2: I feel like that's conceivable because we do extract methane from landfills for other things. I just don't know if it would be enough for a data center.
1: Yeah. How about this? John writes, if the world is so flat, we had Democrats trying to tax U.S. manufacturers as much as they could for U.S. production, and Einstein, like Thomas Friedman, telling everyone the world is flat, then why is it that U.S. manufacturing capability moved away to begin with? That's a deep thought. Back in a moment. Northern Michigan's home for the Brian Kilmeade Show. 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
3: The Big Wild is a lot bigger now. 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
4: Please be aware, our area waters have tested positive for invasive species. 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
3: Michigan's Pigeon River Country State Forest, often referred to as the Big Wild in the northern lower, just got bigger. The former Black River Ranch, nearly 14 square miles of outdoor heaven, has been acquired and added. The Michigan DNR's Kerry Heckman tells us it's open for walk-in visitors now, and be ready for the sights and sounds, including the region's elk herd.
5: Heavily used by Michigan's elk herd. It's a great place to see them. And then other wildlife as well, black bear, white-tailed deer, bobcat, pine marten. Lots of opportunities for wildlife viewing.
3: The new Big Wild area includes 14 miles of rivers and streams and a couple lakes. Bugle Hill, a high elevation point, offers stunning views of the area. The addition is only about 20 miles northeast of Gaylord. Now, we've linked to information about the new state site for you at alloutdoorsupdate.com, along with general information about the state forest. I'm Jim Mishler.
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2: So you started commercially kind of an interesting time here in Northern Michigan with some, I don't know if natural disasters is the best way to phrase it, but some unique weather events over the past couple of years. Heavy snowfall this season, the ice storm last year, some flooding. Has any of that impacted your operations?
3: Yeah. 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And it's a dance with Mother Nature, you know, every season. It's not necessarily predictable. I mean, I think that's why it's got to be something you love. Otherwise, you would quickly find something else to do.
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4: 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Mosquito bites. Those pesky little biters can cause quite an itch. The Centers for Disease Control and Prevention saying only female mosquitoes bite people and animals to get a blood meal, and most can't produce eggs without that meal. But why does it itch? The CDC says they pierce your skin using a special mouth part to suck up the blood, and it injects saliva into your skin, and that results in a bump and itching. People react differently. Some folks can have a slight mark and itch, but others can have a large area of swelling, redness, and soreness. 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The CDC suggests treating a bite by washing the area with soap and water. 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I'm Lisa Brady, Fox News.
5: Triple Talk, WMKT weather forecast.
6: For the rest of tonight, scattered showers and thunderstorms continuing. We're going to see lows tonight near 61. Isolated showers early for Thursday. Sunshine, though, in the afternoon, 71 for the high. Friday, fog early. Sun in the afternoon, 73. Saturday, sunshine, 80. And chance of rain for Sunday, and a high of 82. That's your forecast on Triple Talk, WMKT. We'll be right back.

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1: It possibly can with internal strife, and that's ultimately where we're going here. When Iran has to look north, south, west, and east, ultimately looking at their external enemies, but they're forced to look inward because the internal opposition is rising, that's when regimes become brittle, and that's when we can possibly look at regime replacement.
2: Man, that would be great, wouldn't it? Mike Cirelli, great analyst at Fox, retired Navy SEAL who fought in Iraq and Afghanistan. Richard Goldberg joins us now, a senior advisor at the Foundation for Defense of Democracies, previously served as senior counsel for the White House National Energy Dominance Council. Richard, how close is that? Do you have any idea what's happening on the ground in Iran?
3: Yeah, I mean, listen, the fact that we're not in major military operations means that demand is high while the situation deteriorates. So we know the president's talked about this, Treasury Secretary's talked about this. We're talking about 100% inflation just as the baseline for most products. You have higher numbers in certain staples. You're talking about gasoline that is not available because, remember, they subsidize gasoline. They can't afford to do it. And so they're trying to limit ration. You get to a gas station towards the end of the month, they say, nope, can't get any gas here because there's no money to help you pay for it. So the situation for the Iranian people, their demand is high, their supply is running out. And so people are getting pretty upset. And that also means that the people working for the people in charge of the country right now are not getting paid. And so at some point, as everything is falling apart and they run lower and lower and lower in the tank on resources, while they see the United States able to get more and more oil out of the Strait of Hormuz on our terms, the pressure they thought that would come on President Trump is not there. He's not giving in. He's found ways with the U.S. military, all credit to Admiral Cooper and our U.S. military and partners who have figured out a covert way to get more and more oil out without an MOU.

0: without any deals, without any extortion rackets. That means the pressure is all on the regime. It is loosening on us. And we've already done most of the military damage we wanted to do with respect to the nuclear missile programs. So this is now a strangulation battle. And yeah, you should be driving up the middle with that, with a covert plan to help the Iranian people seize their moment, because it is a matter of time until they're back out on the streets. They obviously are afraid that they're going to get mowed down around again. I mean, 50,000 people getting slaughtered last time they came out. It's a real thing. So what are we doing about that? What are we doing to help those people come back out in an organized way? That's a question that obviously is classified that we wouldn't know, but it better be something we're working on.
1: I hope so. Does your gut tell you we are?
0: Yeah. I mean, I don't know how you wouldn't be doing that. I mean, this is a regime that now has videos out about their plot to kill the president's son. I mean, these are sick people we are dealing with. I mean, you know, in the course of diplomacy, in the course of deal making and strategy, the president is a smart guy. He says things at different moments for tactical reasons. But I don't think this president is in any way under any illusions that this is a regime that has to end up in the ash bin of history. And he is going to help make that happen. He's not going to do it at moments where it could create pain unnecessarily to ourselves or create wounds to the global market. He's done this in a very methodical, sequence way. But I don't think, if you listen to what Treasury Secretary Best is talking about here, I don't think we're talking about some deal that they break in a few months again or in a couple of weeks. I think we're talking about changing the course of history right now.
1: Yeah, here is the Treasury Secretary yesterday talking about secondary sanctions that anyone who's dealing with Iran. Cut three.
2: Iran now faces a very clear choice with only two paths before them. Complete global isolation and a subsistence economy, or a path back to normalcy with an opportunity to rejoin the global economy. Today, we are launching Operation Economic Outcast to foreclose every other option available to the Iranian regime. Treasury has mapped every node, every facilitator, and every network that Iran has used to smuggle oil and evade sanctions. Beginning today, the actions of Treasury and other agencies will tighten the noose and block every potential source of revenue that funds the IRGC.
1: And the key is going to be it's Pakistan, Turkey, it's going to be India, it's going to be Iraq, and most of all, it's going to be China and Russia. Most of all, China. China's importing about 500,000 barrels a day so far in August. What are we going to do to China while still trying to make sure President Xi still arrives here on our shores and we don't get back into a trade war with them?
0: Remember, a lot of oil went out to sea during the MOU that's on the waters. That could be part of what they're importing at the moment, what they're buying and trying to pay the Iranians certain ways. So we're going to make sure that that is not happening. There is a lot of money that has built up in China over the years on the illicit oil trade that had been going on for years, obviously, 2 million barrels per day until this conflict, until the blockade. And a lot of that money gets repackaged and sent as barter, infrastructure investments, different things. So there's plenty of targets in China all the way up to state-owned enterprises to look at there. And you have to be willing, I hate the pun, but you have to be willing to break some China if you're actually going to change this behavior, and they could retaliate. So that's a big deal, and they have to be thinking about that in the White House. But there is other places that are friendly, you know, that there
1: UAE?
0: Is a lot of leakage.
1: UAE?
0: UAE. UAE has historically, unfortunately, been a place in Dubai where the Iranians get access to cash, where they do a lot of transshipment. And the UAE knows that that is a problem. Abu Dhabi has known it's a problem for a long time. They've tried. But what happens in Dubai sometimes goes ahead without what Abu Dhabi says or wants. That has to change right now. Otherwise, it's really bad for the UAE. We saw them getting ahead of this with their statement. By the way, European capitals. There are bank branches of Iranian banks open for business in parts of Europe. There are flights that take off and go back and forth, maybe carrying cash. All of those have to stop. And of course, you talk about the border countries. Absolutely. Iraq and Turkey, where we've had gold sanctions evasion before, Pakistan, all of that has to get shut down. If the Treasury Secretary really has a map and he sent attaches out to every capital saying X marks the spot or else, well, now it's the moment of or else. And

0: hopefully it's good news and they start showing us the product of this mission of things that are closing off. And if not, we're going to be waiting to see, you know, the old Chinese proverb, you got to kill the chicken to scare the monkey. And Treasury's going to have to kill a couple of chickens.
1: Here is that Chinese foreign ministry after we had that press conference yesterday talking about the sanctions. Cut two.
2: China-Iran cooperation has always been conducted within the framework of international law and should not be disrupted or undermined. China is closely monitoring relevant developments and will take all necessary measures to resolutely safeguard its own rights and interests.
1: The first statement's wrong. They're not complying by international law by illicitly setting up a network of ghost ships in order to deliver oil on a regular basis. But what do you read into that?
0: I care less about talk. I mean, if I only looked at people's words, then nothing would really make any sense in analysis. I mean, the Iranians still claim they have total control of the Strait of Hormuz while we're getting 8, 9, 10 million barrels per day out. And the president says we cleared the mines on our own. So the Chinese can say whatever they want for propaganda purposes and for their relationship with Iran. The question is, what is actually happening behind the scenes? The Treasury Department will know the answer to that, and then we'll see what they're willing to do.
1: Hormuz, it looks like Iran and Oman have come up with a deal essentially using the Oman side of the strait to get ships through. I read this thing like 10 times. I'm thinking to myself, wait a second. They say they created an apparent contradiction on Trump's announcement. They said they described mine clearing that they've done. And then they went on to say that they set up a framework to allow traffic to get through. So negotiating a temporary joint shipping corridor through Hormuz. Now, we got about 27 through yesterday, or 29. What do you think that means? That means it seems like they've opened up the strait.
0: Here's what I think. I think that the Iranians are desperate right now to maintain the appearance of control over the Strait of Hormuz because they don't have control over the Strait of Hormuz. So they've tried continuing to send drones and missiles, and you do see hits. Every day you see like maybe one ship gets hit, and then somehow 20 plus get through. So they have lost the ability to stop traffic through the Strait of Hormuz. They have lost the ability to use mines to block traffic through the Strait of Hormuz. We've been doing a lot of things covertly. Again, all credit to Central Command and the U.S. Navy. So what do they do now? They fly to Oman. They put out a joint release. Oh, there's the reason why oil is flowing is because we're allowing it. It's our control. We have a deal with the Oman. There's no deal. This isn't real. The Omanis, by the way, you know, are like the Swiss bankers to the Nazis. They're everything to everybody at this point. They, you know, remember this was the Omanis who flew to Washington and went on CBS to try to say, oh, these are great people. They don't go to war. They've made such a good deal. They're gonna denuclearize. It was like the night before we launched Operation Epic Fury. The president has talked about how upset he is with the Omani conduct. So this is one more piece in their appeasement. But as long as there's nothing real there, they're not paying them, they're not giving them anything, you know, it's all just charades, it's all just theater, because the U.S. Navy is right now in control of what goes in and what comes out of the Strait of Hormuz.
1: So, Richard, Mike Pence brought this up to me yesterday because he was just in Ukraine, and he said they need patriots. We only have a finite amount of patriots. They don't need much, they said, just 5% more. And he thinks that they should go to South Korea to get them because South Korea has some. That they should be willing to spare, especially knowing that there's been a little bit of tension between our two countries. Do you think that's a good option?
0: I think that we should be looking at all of our global partners that have access to munitions and platforms. By the way, the Biden administration did this in certain cases earlier in the conflict, looking at Europeans who could backfill certain orders on different platforms while the U.S. was going to make good on their sales in the future. You can do that if you have your own munitions stockpile issues here at home while you're still building more, manufacturing more. So, we should make sure that if at all possible, with a coalition of the willing, that we have the Ukrainians with what they need because they're doing well on the battlefield. And the more Putin is up against the wall, the more leverage the president has in all of these different conflicts.
1: What do you think if you were on John Ratcliffe's plane and he said, Richard Goldberg, what should I say to the Russians? Because evidently he landed there yesterday. Why do you think he went? What do you think he said?
0: Well, obviously, it's clandestine for a reason, I suppose. But if we have evidence that they are sending arms through the Caspian, if they're doing something that we credibly believe is endangering
1: which we know they are
0: U.S.
1: doing, right?
0: military assets, We highly suspect it, targeting intelligence, things like that. I think you make it clear that we know what you're doing.

0: you've said certain things that are untrue, and we have ways of responding. And if you want to go down this road, you'll regret it. And you can also potentially see messages move from the White House of saying, hey, we also know you're providing these levers of financial support to the regime right now. If you cut those off, maybe there's a path forward in negotiations with Ukraine where you see benefit in the future. So it really depends on what the president's message was and what the intelligence picture showed, but plenty of communications opportunities there for the CIA director.
1: And John Ratcliffe's as good as it gets. I worry about Kaliningrad, and are they going to start militarizing that? That's basically a weapons depot, right? Right in the middle of the Baltics. And do you also think that they've sent drones over Poland, drones over Germany? They're always infiltrating in Moldova. Do you sense that we have picked up intelligence that Russia's going to make a move, which seems ridiculous considering the trouble they're having in Ukraine, but making a move to widen this fight?
0: It's possible. It's always been a worry, obviously. And if we were picking up on this, you'd have to send a clear message very quickly and quietly. The opposite of what Joe Biden did, you know, giving a press conference saying maybe we'd be okay with a limited incursion. You know, you put the CIA director on a plane and say, we know exactly what you're planning. Do not do that because here are the consequences we have planned.
1: Right. Richard Goldberg, thanks so much. Always great.
0: You bet.
1: All right. When we come back, we'll wrap things up and also have you weigh in 1-866-408-7669. 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
9: This is Peter Coyote. Neighbors helping neighbors is who we are as Americans. And when disaster strikes, we show up. It's what we do when people are in need. In every community, there's a canopy of care, food bank,

0: show like no other. It's Brian Kilmeade.
1: I just hope that everything I've done, it will last and that we'll do some good, you know, for somebody else. It's not about me, what my life can be, but what my life can do. I'm at that point in my life to where I just want to be able to do things that are good things that can be built on and carried on. And I'm proud of my legacy so far. And so I hope to just continue to do things that might be of use to other people.
2: There you go. That is Dolly Parton talking about her life in the big picture when she was on Fox and Friends and talking about her legacy. She's got her foundation, Dollywood, which is a nonprofit, I understand, as well as her reading foundation. Her dad was illiterate, fantastic guy. He was able to raise 11 kids with a stay-at-home mom. And she was just appreciative, and she's been famous almost her entire life. Dolly Parton passes away at the age of 80, and it seems sudden. I mean, it seems like she finds out she has cancer, went into the hospital on Friday and does not get out. She said, I have a lot more to do in May when told. When people start hearing about something happening with her health and she had to cancel some dates, she says, look, I got this diagnosis, but I'm not going anywhere. She had a kidney stone and other things. But here's what she said. Cut 45.
1: Of course, plastic surgeons can make you look as good as they can on the outside, but it's serious business when you're talking about internal medicine. So I have great doctors, and I'm doing really well, and they assure me that everything I have is treatable. So I'm going with that. And I just want you to know I thank you for standing by me and that I will always love you. Thank you.
2: And that is the cover of the New York Post. That is her famous line. Brian Seaver, who is Dolly Parton's nephew, she did not have children. Cut 44.
3: I'm representing the Parton and Owens family today, announcing the passing of my Aunt Dolly, Rebecca Parton Dean. Dolly called me and said she wants to rest in a beautiful bed of plush cotton because after a life wearing heavy rhinestones, she finally deserves to be comfortable and have some rest. Rest in peace, Aunt Dolly.
2: So obviously she must have had a ton of nephews and nieces with 11 kids in their family. So she passed away at the age of 80. She's transformed, I guess, generations, if you think about it. I mean, she was tied with Burt Reynolds, with Kenny Rogers. She was synonymous with great appearances on Johnny Carson's show. And then the fact that she's still relevant, writing notes to Eminem as he emerges on the scene, is all part of the new country scene, as she talks about. So sad that she passed away, but you can't say she didn't have a life well lived. My goodness, I've never seen more people from different walks of life comment on it. And she was also smart about something else. Not a Republican, not a Democrat, impossible to determine. She says her family was all over the map. You think Tennessee, you think Republican. But listen, they were Democrats for generations before. That was the South in which she grew up in. But she passed away at the age of 80. The update on her health essentially was optimistic up until she passed away. I'm sure more details will come out. We'll have to see about that. All right, so we'll have more on that. And, of course, her funeral will be carried on the station live, and certainly Fox Nation on top of that. Just a quick announcement from me. Uniting the States comes out October 13th. If you want to pre-order the book, The Six Crucial Moments That Forged the American Miracle, I hope you do. I think you'll love it. Another reason to celebrate our country, and can find out more perilous times in which we overcame and excelled. I'll be talking about that on stage in Red Bank, New Jersey, October 16th, Count Basie Theater. October 17th, the next day at Westbury Music Fair in the Round. Then we'll be in Clearwater, Florida. That'll be the 17th. Clearwater, Florida, November 7th. The next day in Jacksonville, Florida, WOKV viewers, listeners. And Chesterfield, Missouri, November 21st, over in St. Louis at the Factory. 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
3: 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And plus, I see almost every person that eats my food, right? 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We follow all the things and probably actually way beyond, because we don't spray anything on the plants organically or otherwise. Like, I always kind of tell people my standard is one of my farmhands is only 3 years old and he loves to eat everything, right? So like, it wouldn't make sense for me to try spraying stuff, because he's just going to eat whatever goes on the plants. So We are well beyond, I think, any sort of organic standard on the farm. We're to the three-year-old can walk up and eat it at just about any time standard.
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5: In the billions. I'm Lisa Lucera, Fox News. Facebook and Instagram parent company Meta agrees to pay up to $18 billion to multiple states who sued over teen social media addiction.
6: Meta does not admit wrongdoing in the settlement, but will now change how Facebook and Instagram operate for teens and make stronger efforts to flag and remove users under 13 years old. Those specifics include better age verification, usage limits, data collection limitations, nighttime access restrictions, school modes, required breaks in usage, drawing praise from anguished parents who've demanded these changes for years.
5: Fox's Claudia Cowan in Oakland, California. In a blog post, the company urged competitor TikTok and YouTube to put similar safeguards in place. The settlement still needs the approval of a judge. A military judge has set a June 2028 trial date for accused 9/11 mastermind Khalid Sheikh Mohammed and three others, 18 months later than the January 2027 start that prosecutors requested. The judge ruling the additional time is needed to resolve pretrial disputes, including over what evidence can be presented at trial. Khalid Sheikh Mohammed was arrested in Pakistan in 2003 and has been held at Guantanamo Bay ever since. At least 160 people killed, hundreds more missing after massive flash floods on the Nepal-China border.
7: The disaster unfolding in Rasuwa, near the border with Tibet. The U.S. Geological Survey says a landslide struck moments before. One theory, part of a glacier broke off, triggering an avalanche of ice and rock, which in turn caused the flood.
5: Fox's Jeff Paul. The Himalayans span several countries in South Asia. The steep slopes and valleys below are vulnerable to flooding and to landslides. 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
5: An undocumented immigrant has been released from custody in Florida after his 19-year-old son, who is currently serving in the Navy, spoke out about his arrest.
10: Border Patrol arrested Luis Manuel Aviles in Key West, Florida, Saturday. He's originally from Nicaragua, but has lived in the U.S. for 19 years. His wife said

0: he had a permit to work and that he was trying to get a green card. Then his 19-year-old son wrote a social media post from the USS Abraham Lincoln while serving in the Middle East that said he was fighting for a country that gave him everything, but that he was also heartbroken and didn't know how to continue working knowing about his father's condition. While the military has a program allowing some relatives of service members to get certain immigration status, Homeland Security said having a family member in the military is not a free pass to violate the country's laws. Avilés's family says he was released from custody Tuesday. Jessica Rosenthal, Fox News.
1: Three Secret Service officials placed on administrative leave over allegations of misconduct. The Secret Service has been under scrutiny as President Trump has been the apparent target of at least three assassination plots in the past 2 years. And in April, an armed man breached security at the White House Correspondents' Dinner. The latest readings suggest progress on inflation stalled in July.
2: Inflation readings for July, measured by the PCE price index, matched or came in higher than June. The PCE price index rose 0.2%, an increase from June, up 3.7% for the year ending in July, matching June. Economists were expecting a slight improvement. Core PCE, excluding food and energy, also rose 0.2%, up 3.3% for the year. The Federal Reserve's goal is annual inflation at 2%, though Fed Chair Kevin Warsh has said he's looking at a bigger picture on the economy. Warsh delivers his first address to the Fed's Jackson Hole Summit on Friday.
1: Fox's Jenny Casola. Wall Street, the Dow lost 113, the Nasdaq minus 21, the S&P off about a point. I'm Lisa Lucera. This is Fox News.
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7: Well, for today, our Thursday looks like scattered showers early before 8 this morning. Then it'll be cloudy and then gradually clearing this afternoon at a high of 68. Now, Friday, you've got patchy fog before 10 and otherwise sunny tomorrow with a high of 70. And Saturday, partly sunny and 77. Now, you're up to date on Triple Talk WMKT.
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1: All right, here we are again for another edition of Perilous World Radio. It is a perilous world. I'm Alan Masters, my wife Jan, right here with me. Here's a question for you. What makes you such a grumpy butt? Yeah. I look at people and sometimes they have no idea. And we talked about this at the Sunday talk.
2: Yeah.
1: They have no idea what's going on in their face. And honestly, I feel like I have one particular guy. He has no idea. And I'm going to talk about it with him today. He has no idea that his face is like, sometimes you look at him and you see the Grinch that stole Christmas. You know, when Jim Carrey did that face where it you know, it's all turned up and it looks kind of evil. And then there's other times when he doesn't really have a look on his face. And what's the name of that movie? Nefarious. Did you guys ever see the movie Nefarious or the TV show? Or was it? No, it was a movie.
2: It was a movie. Yeah. We saw it.
1: Mm-hmm. Whenever Nefarious was about a guy that was on death row and was possessed. And whenever the possessed side of him was talking, was speaking, because he had a psychologist that would speak to.
2: I think it was talking through the whole movie. I don't remember the real.
1: There was both. But whenever he was talking to the Nefarious, that was what he called himself. The demon called himself Nefarious. Mm-hmm. The face was different. Mm. And the interesting thing was the nefarious side, the demon.

0: inside, the dark side of this person had a twitch. And it was so real. And I was like, my God, that is the best part of that guy acting that part, was this little weird twitch. The guy had it in real life.
1: Yeah, that's right.
0: It was like, I saw an interview with him, and then there's the twitch. I'm like, oh, no. No wonder he could play that demon so well. He's got a demon in there that's twitching. You know, it's like, I thought, oh, no, that was the part of.
1: Are you saying everybody has a twitch?
0: No, no, demon? No, okay. But I'm telling you, that was one of the parts of him with this dark, nefarious look on his face with this little twitch every now and then. That was the part that made it so believable. And then when I saw him talking, he was talking long, being nice, talking, did twitch. And then it was like, what? Oh, no. So I'm just saying, I thought to myself, wow. Now, when this guy played this part, he had that look. The question is, do you have it? Do you have a look that you're not conscious of?
1: When everybody does.
0: When you're angry, I don't.
1: Oh, let me tell you. I've seen many of them.
0: Oh, stop it. The point is, I'm not saying that I don't, because we don't see it.
1: But here's the thing.
0: I've seen it on you,
1: but
0: too.
1: But it's not about changing your face.
0: No, no, it isn't. But let me just tell you, and you're right. You're right.
1: Because then you can put on the face and hide it.
0: That is exactly right. And to me, that's what the, what was the guy's name in Batman? The with a painted on face.
1: Joker?
0: The Joker. The Joker had a painted on.
1: Like a clown.
0: Yes, like a clown, but a smiley face. But he looked nefarious. He looked dark also. And then even in the one movie with the young guy that died, I can't think of his name. He played in Brokeback Mountain also. What's that young kid's name? Anyway, you guys will come up with it. The point is that his was that the face he was painting on was always really painted on really poorly, like it was smeared all over. Oh. So it was even a darker version of the original 60s Joker from Batman that was kind of a clown and was an evil clown, but not to today's standard of evil. Okay? Today's standard of evil is
1: much darker.
0: So evil. It's horrible. I watched Jesse Waters on Fox last night interviewing that guy. What's his name? The one that just won. I can't think of it. He's got a foreign name. I can't think of it. You guys will come up with it.
1: What did he win?
0: He won. He's a governor of some state.
1: Oh, he won a political?
0: Yeah. Oh, his name.
1: Names.
0: I don't want to botch it, and I don't want to be disrespectful. It's a Iranian kind of a name or a Middle Eastern kind of a name. Anyway, this guy is so sure of himself. He's so confident that you can mistake that confidence for strength of character.
1: Sure.
0: But absolutely. You can have a nefarious character that has a strength also, a dark strength.
1: And 100%.
0: If you aren't centered in Christ, if you are not centered and conscious, those kind of very narcissistic, very strong personality people can just roll you over. And so the interview with, and I'm sure a lot of you folks may have seen it, the interview with Jesse Waters and this particular candidate,
1: He's liberal, obviously.
0: Oh, yeah. He's a left-leaner. He's got a little bit of a beard usually going. I can't think of his name.
1: All right.
0: I'm really bad with names like that. I don't really care. But anyway.
1: Yeah. My name's Jan, in case you forget.
0: Oh, thanks. But this guy and Jesse were having such they were talking over each other. And I know some of it has to do with the delay. Like Jesse would ask him a question and there's a little bit of a delay because he's not in studio.
1: Yeah.
0: And then he would start talking and then Jesse would, you know, say something else because he wasn't talking, but there was the delay. And they were having this ugly argument that went on for like 15 minutes.
1: Wow.
0: And they were both talking over each other constantly, but this guy's face was so confident the whole time. So confident. And it's like the narcissist kind of confidence. It's almost like you're stupid, Don't you see?
1: Somebody said arrogance, not confidence.

0: You're right. It is arrogance, not confidence. But you listen, if you don't know the difference, you can mistake. My dad used
1: That's
0: to say,
1: true.
0: Don't take my kindness and turn it into weakness. This is, don't take that confidence, that arrogance, mm-hmm. and turn it into confidence. But some people don't know the difference.
1: Well, if
0: they just see the strong personality that believes in what they believe in, whether it's good or evil.
1: If and a person doesn't have their own confidence, they might mistake that arrogance and surety for confidence.
0: Well, so confidence, the root words of confidence is confideo, is what my dad told me,
1: mm-hmm.
0: with fidelity, which is an interesting thing. Now, I haven't looked it up. I took my dad's word for it. I've had other people, I've said this before, they've looked it up and they're doing all this stuff, but sometimes you got to take things with a grain of salt. I said, well, so with fidelity, interesting. What does that mean? He goes, well, you know what infidelity is? Infidelity is dishonesty.
1: Disloyalty.
0: Disloyalty, dishonesty, right? So good catch on that one, because those two go together. Infidelity and fidelity, we know what it is, infidelity, when a man cheats on his wife. What's interesting is with fidelity, con is with fidelity, fideo. So who are you cheating on when you cheat? Who are you being obedient to in this case? God, or us who are God believers, who believe in Christ. But if you don't, if you are nefarious, let's just say, who do you believe in?
1: Yourself.
0: Your with fidelity in that case is to the dark side. So you're confident in your wrong. Now, and I've seen people like that, and I've even done it myself when I was a young guy. I'm thinking to myself, I could be wrong here, but I'm not going to let anybody know. You know, when you're young, you just stick to your guns. Well, maybe there's a shadow of a doubt. Well, if there's a shadow of a doubt, let's talk about it, right? But that's not how the other side plays the game. What's his name? Frank Caprio? Judge? Mm-hmm. Judge Frank mm-hmm. Caprio. I mean, I don't know if you guys have ever seen the... It was a TV show where this old judge would sit there and talk with people, and he died last year, and there's been a lot of videos. I don't know why I saw one, and then I liked it, and I might have shared it, and now I'm being bombarded with this Judge Caprio. Such a beautiful man. Such a beautiful soul in this guy. He was so fair. When there's a shadow of a doubt, if there was a shadow of a doubt, he would always let it go to you, because he was there on behalf of the court. He didn't say, well, there's a shadow of a doubt, so you lose, the way most of these judges are. We're going to take a break. This is all interesting conversation today. Stay with us.
2: 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We'll be right back.
3: Erica McKenzie died and stood in the presence of her Creator, and He showed her something about the power of words. So what did God say to her?
4: God put the palm of His hand down, and appeared in the palm of His hand a huge rock. You are the rock. You are the light. The light is of Me, and I am with you. And as He said that, He let go of the rock, and we watched the rock begin to fall together. And finally, it made one big impact that set off one ripple.
3: Each of us has the power to affect good or bad change in other people. Just like Erica McKenzie experienced what God was telling her about the rippling effect of water, that each human being has an effect on another. And this is why the secret power of words will help you understand your sensitivity to words and the power they hold over you.
4: And we stood together and we watched as that ripple, it grew and it grew and it grew and it grew till I couldn't even see the border of that single ripple. And God said to me, mankind is the water. You are the ripple.
3: The Secret Power of Words by Roy Masters explains why words affect you so deeply and why they don't have to.

0: Words can be confusing and destructive, except for when they are loaded with meaning in order to convey understanding. One person uses words to say the right thing, another person twists the facts. Which one do you believe? What is the truth? Confusing? Yes, but if you have understanding, you will not be confused. If you have objectivity, you can see the intent behind each person's words.
1: God said, "You are the ripple. Your thoughts, words, and actions will affect mankind as the ripple does the water."
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0: 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Here's your host.
1: All right, welcome back. So we were talking about a whole bunch of stuff. Alan and Jan Masters, FHU.com is our website. I was talking about Judge Frank Caprio. The man had such a beautiful spirit. And so I've been watching these videos. They keep popping up. I don't know. They just, you know, your algorithms, if you watch one thing, it'll just keep serving you more of this one thing. And in this case, it's these videos of Judge Caprio. And every time I watch one, I want to cry sometimes. They're so beautiful.
2: He had such heart.
1: How he deals with things. And at the end of his life, he started appealing to people to love each other, to forgive each other.
2: From the bench?
1: No, on videos and stuff. And when he was in his, literally in his bed in the hospital with no shirt on, just his, you know, I mean, it's like he goes from being this distinguished judge. Now he's dying in the hospital, no shirt, still doing a video. Don't forget to love each other. And it's like, oh my gosh, this guy, it's awesome to see how much he loved other human beings. What was that commandment that Jesus gave us? I will give you this commandment to love each other the way that I have loved you, Jesus said. We don't do that.
2: Yeah.
1: We walk in and we've had a bad night or a bad day or a bad cheeseburger or whatever it is. And the face, we were talking about the face. You're angry. You don't feel good. And I noticed this because I got this bum knee right now. Got a torn meniscus.

0: And every now and then when it's hurting me, it's like, ouch. If somebody walks in when you're in the middle of, like, can I help you? No, get away from me. I don't do that. But I'm just saying, it's just like if somebody's kind and you're not ready for kindness, you're pissed off at the world. It's like, and I have to imagine, oh, my knee just gave me a bing, like a nice pain right there. But I have to imagine that some of these old folks in the old folks' homes, which I have seen some of these older people that have zero filter. They have no filter. And because they have no filter, if you say, would you like some eggs? No, I hate eggs. You know I hate eggs. Well, I just thought maybe I'd offer them to you. We've got a nice, you know, egg salad or eggs, whatever we got. No, get away from me. I don't want it. What are you? It's like unfiltered hatred just spewing out like a fire hydrant that somebody knocked the cap off. Right. And a hell spewing out of these old people. Then you have the sweet old people that are just as sweet as can be. They're dying. And no matter what you say, they're like, it's okay, honey. I'll be all right. You know? So the question is, if somebody bumps into you, if you're holding a cup of coffee, I'm holding my coffee up. Somebody bumps into your arm and whatever spills out of that cup is what's in there, right? Somebody bumps into you, what spills out of you?
1: Good question.
0: And every now and then I bump into Jan and man, oh man, is she let go. What are you looking for? You're not even with me here.
1: Something.
0: Okay. Stop it, Stuart. Anyway, so I'm just becoming more aware of it, of all these things in life. And I want to, somebody says blind rage. Yes. I want to bring these things forth to talk about them because we walk through life so blindly. You look at somebody and the Joker face is looking back at you from Batman. And you're like, is that, well, sometimes it's painted on. Oh, good morning. And you're like, I know you hate my guts. Why are you not saying, hey, we need to sit down and have a talk? You're acting like nothing ever happened.
1: Right.
0: I have people like that they hate my guts, but they're a little bit afraid of me. They don't want to get into an argument with me. Not that I'm going to, you know, not that I'm going to have blind rage on them, but I want to have things settled. I want to work things out. I don't like leaving things unspoken. Jan and I, when we were young, we made a deal before we ever even had kids. We said, we don't want to argue while she's pregnant. Just don't want to wash that child with emotional juices, if you know what I'm saying. If mom and dad are having a knockdown, drag out, hate-filled fight, what do you think that children in the gestation of its...
1: We
0: you
1: didn't
0: know,
1: do that.
0: Huh?
1: We didn't
0: no,
1: do
0: no,
1: that.
0: That's what I'm saying. Yeah. That's we chose to not do that. On the first kid, the second one, the third one, fourth one,
1: they're all messed up. Well, as best as we could. No, best as we could. I mean, sometimes I couldn't stop your freight train.
0: Hey, just kidding. Hey, calm down.
1: No, we were freight thoughtful train. Not to. We didn't want to spew if we were having.
0: You know what's funny is, and when you do it for the right reason, for someone else, it changes the dynamic of the relationship right there. What if man loved his wife the way he loves the church? What if the church, let's say you love the church and you're in the church and you're in there, you know, praying, what have you, and there's a giant pipe that breaks open and sewage flows all over the floor. What do you do? How do you react to that? Do you go, oh my God, look at this. This is horrible. Get out, everybody, get out. You know, or do you rush to fix it? Do you rush in to fix? Somebody says SNL, simmer down. Point is that when you have a broken relationship or the sewage pipe breaks in the church and there's just sewage flowing everywhere.

0: Do you catch yourself and do you say, we've got to fix this? This is the church. Isn't your relationship part of the church? Isn't your wife or your husband part of the church that you are trying to build for the sake of Christ? Of course, he gave his life for us. We could at least pay him back by trying to be obedient to his rules and his teachings. So shouldn't we try to clean up the mess? Because you know what? If you don't, the mess just gets worse and worse and stink. And then it brings
1: divorced.
0: It brings flies and disease and vermin. This is what happens with a broken relationship. The nefarious ones come creeping around. So, yeah, I'm just trying to bring this stuff out and talk about it with you folks. Marriage is my family.
1: In my family, was people who took out the rage on each other and people who suppressed their rage. That was the dynamics. It's
0: right,
1: sad.
0: Right, right. Family. Oops, got to take a little break. You're right, yeah. Well, let's talk about that on the other side. Hang tight. Be right back.
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3: Fox News, I'm Ted Lindner. Closing arguments set for Thursday in the trial of Lindsey Clancy, the Massachusetts mom who killed her three children. Fox's Molly Line.
4: Prosecutors say the Massachusetts mother acted rationally and intentionally, planning and executing the murder of her three children inside the family's Duxbury home. The defense says the Massachusetts mother should not be held criminally responsible for the killings, that she was misdiagnosed, over-medicated, and suffering from postpartum psychosis.
3: A new lawsuit challenging an executive order intended to limit mail-in voting for the upcoming midterms.
5: A new challenge comes as the Trump administration issued its rule requiring the Postal Service to deliver ballots only if it receives a list of eligible voters and the federal government approves the design of envelopes.
3: Fox's Jared Halpern and actor Tim Curry has died, best known for his starring role in the Rocky Horror Picture Show and also for movies like Clue and Home Alone 2. Curry was 80 years old. 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
7: Well, for today, our Thursday looks like scattered showers early before 8 this morning. Then it'll be cloudy and then gradually clearing this afternoon at a high of 68. Now, Friday, you've got patchy fog before 10 and otherwise sunny tomorrow with a high of 70. And Saturday, partly sunny and 77. Now, you're up to date on Triple Talk WMKT.
8: The cloud that was over Moses and the folks that were in the desert for 40 years. And I had never heard that before. I mean, what did it say? Cloud by day and fire by night. And it's like, these things just go right over your head. So my one friend, Brian, who's on, he was like, yeah. He goes, did you know? And I'm like, no. He goes, yeah.
9: I knew about the cloud, but I never thought about it protecting from the sun. I just thought as something
8: they're in the
9: desert. Could see,
8: yeah,
9: to follow, but that makes sense.
8: Yeah, no, yeah. My brother-in-law, David Linderman, he's in Texas near Dallas, and he calls me, I don't know, day before yesterday, and we were talking, you know. He lost his wife, my sister Diane, and so he's, you know, he's just kind of learning how to deal with it a little bit, but he was talking about, he goes, man, it's so hot outside. It's 105 degrees. And Dallas is kind of near Dallas, Stephenville, Texas. There,
9: humidity.
8: The humidity is horrible. So he's talking about it, and I'm like, yeah, it's 85 today. And, you know, it's going to be an 85 sucks. It's 20 degrees hotter there. And we don't have humidity here the way they do. A little tiny bit in my part of the country. And so I was thinking, you know, imagine if you're in the desert where it's like 115 degrees and God puts a cloud over you to show that he cares about you.
9: Right.
8: And it brings the temperature down, or at least the beating sun is not making it feel like 150.
9: Oh, yeah.
8: You know, so this is why, you know, as we're doing these little Bible studies.
9: And there's been several times when you're like shocked. You're like, wait, read that again?
8: Yeah, no, it's true. Because you hear something.
9: Yeah.
8: And sometimes when you're reading the Bible versus hearing your daughter or your son-in-law or the kid that feeds the cows, it sounds different. That's what's cool about it.
9: About hearing
8: there is a, I don't know, what do you want to call it, a together.

0: togetherness.
1: Yes.
0: We're all together under, for the same reason, as they say, you know, one nation under God, one household under God.
1: How about that?
0: One household under God. Stephanie, if you're listening to this, that should be the name of this talk today. One household under God. We're supposed to be a nation
1: Isn't
0: under
1: that
0: God.
1: How it should be. And think about the households. Think about the families that we all were part of and experienced with our friends growing up. There was no God in any of that.
0: Just a mention here and there.
1: And that's what I like about us getting together, is because we're bringing it into our interaction together. And, you know, I've said before how when you read the scripture, it's the bread of life, and it does feed your spirit. And somebody said, we're sharing the bread together. We're breaking bread. Spiritual bread. And there is, you know, just like when you have a dinner with your family and you're interacting, it's another type of dinner or of breaking of the bread, of spiritual bread. And, you know, most families, it's all about conflict.
0: Yeah.
1: But when you get together to read the scriptures and you're sharing and everybody's heart is open to the truth, there is a unity that happens that's really sweet.
0: So a couple of comments here, which are interesting. The one person says, marriages in my family were people who took out the rage on each other and people who suppressed their rage. Okay, that was this one person. Then the next comment from the same person says, it's a blessing to know what questions to ask. But you don't know what questions to ask until you're sitting there with a certain amount of open-mindedness and open heart and listening, and you hear something in that moment, and it becomes a question. So you don't, how can you know the question until you're posed with the problem, if you know what I'm saying, or the how do I say it? You're posed with the puzzling moment of, wait a minute, what? Say that again? What does that mean? What do they mean with using that word? Sometimes we look up a word, then you got to look up maybe the meaning of the word or where it came from and how we have misunderstood that word that was used in that sentence all of our lives. So that was the one right there. So then same person says, clouds are a sign of God's presence, guidance, and divine communication in that bit of the Moses, you know, in the desert with all the not the Jew, I guess the Jews.
1: Hebrew Israelites.
0: There you go. Jan, here is from Janet. I don't understand what Jesus meant in the parable of making the salt salty again. She says, explain.
1: I don't actually 100% know, but you know, sometimes we'll say, boy, that person's salty.
0: Well, okay.
1: And I don't know if that's probably not the same thing.
0: It says in the good book, you're supposed to be salt and light.
1: What does salt do?
0: Salt adds flavor, understanding, and makes it more desirable. Okay. Let's just say it like that. If you have a steak and you just cook a steak without salt, it's nice. Okay. A steak is nice. You add a little salt. Wow. What a difference. So I think when it says make salt salty again, maybe because people have gotten so used to being preached to, and they just sit there with their eyes at half-mast or closed, maybe even sleeping a little bit during church, that nothing really penetrates, nothing really makes their juices flow. Like, if you think about it, if you think about a nice steak with a little bit of seasoning on it, we'll say salt, it maybe makes your glands. Wow. Someone just bumped out there. It makes your glands juice just a little bit, right? Like salivatory.

0: salvatory glands. Is that the right mm-hmm. word? Maybe your salvationatory glands should, because when you hear something that makes you go, wow, I never thought of that. Those are delicious words. I'll say it like that, Janet.
1: Well, have you ever
0: somebody actually said that one day, didn't they? In our, one of our things, that is just delicious to hear that.
1: Oh, I don't remember.
0: Somebody, and we joked about it because it was making salt salty
1: again.
0: Well, I
1: will say this.
0: Salty usually means a little bit of foul language and what have you.
1: In our language today.
0: When people use it today, yeah.
1: So, it does give flavor. It also preserves things.
0: Salt of the earth is a Bible
1: quote.
0: But
1: here's the funny thing. Just think about this. Have you ever heard
0: someone... It's also a preservative, somebody says. Go ahead.
1: Right. Have you ever heard or tried to listen to somebody speak, and after about a minute, you're like, I can't listen. There's nothing... It's not filled with the spirit. And it's, it's bland. Bland. Salt brings out the flavors. And I think when a person has that fire within them, people respond to that. So
0: okay, here's some interesting little thing. I just put salt. Okay. I put salt and light into ChatGPT. Salt and light comes from Jesus' Sermon on the Mount in Matthew 5:13-16. Jesus tells his followers, you are the salt of the earth, Matthew 5:13. You are the light of the world, Matthew 14. Salt represents our influence on the world, preserving what is good, preservative, to Al's point, resisting corruption and bringing character and truth of God into places where we live and work. Light represents openly living without faith. Oh, sorry. Let me do that again. Light represents openly living out that faith, living out that faith. So living what you're talking about. Jesus says not to hide a lamp, but to let it shine so that others see our good works and ultimately glorify God, not us. The heart of the passage of Matthew 5:16. Ready for this? Let your light so shine before men that they may see your good works and glorify your Father in which is in heaven. So in simple terms, salt changes what it touches. Light changes what people can see. Jesus calls his followers to do both, to make a difference in the world while pointing people towards God. That is just...
1: And there's a couple...
0: That's from ChatGPT, I'm telling you. These things you can use for good. You can also look up all kinds of debauchery and use for hell. So I try to use ChatGPT or any of this AI stuff for good. We'll take a little break and be right back. Discuss this more.

0: 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We'll be right back.
1: Imagine hearing a voice that doesn't use any words. A quiet knowing that's always right and comes from within yourself. Listening to this voice is like putting your mind on autopilot and allowing it to perform actions without your learned experience interfering. You don't know where it's coming from or why, but you definitely know that it's truthful. The good news is that your inner voice, or your sixth sense, is real, and it's called intuition. Top scientists and leaders such as Albert Einstein and Steve Jobs attributed their achievements to their gut feelings. But what makes a person more connected to their gut feeling? Who benefits from the advantages of intuition the most? The Be Still and Know meditation at FHU.com systematically reveals how to trust your intuition. The Be Still and Know meditation at FHU.com is the door to what Jonas Salk expressed. Intuition will tell the thinking mind where to look next. Be ahead of the curve, not behind it, at FHU.com. The question is, how can you unlock the full potential of your mind? If there's no conviction in people's minds, those minds change from morning to evening. However, once your mind becomes objective and centered, you see the truth free from the limitations of that human mind. Objectivity allows us

0: to recall thoughts and memories from our life and our experiences and reflect on these impressions with increasing self-awareness. As you gain an understanding and consciousness of who you truly are and are not, objectivity enables you to then release these embedded images by recognizing that they are just illusions. As a result, you will progress beyond false beliefs that have you feeling trapped. At FHU.com, the book Meaning and Happiness by Roy Masters will show you how to... The question is, how can you unlock the full potential of your mind? If there's no conviction in people's minds, those minds change from morning to evening. However, once your mind becomes objective and centered, you see the truth free from the limit.
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7: 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There are so many videos of my father that are online right now. You can check out his different pages, which I think on, what is that, the one? It's not Facebook, it's Instagram. So Jonathan Luster, who is a friend of ours, and his father was a friend of my father's many, many years ago, he has been posting a lot of little clips on Roy Masters' Instagram page. It's Roy_Masters. And some of them have had hundreds of thousands of views. And thank you to Jonathan Luster for doing this. He does it free of charge. He does it out of the kindness and goodness of his heart because he wants to spread the teachings of my dad, who was spreading the teachings of Jesus Christ the way that we try to do. But my dad definitely had, he was a wordsmith, like a blacksmith. He was very well spoken, and he had a way with words and a great deep understanding of the teachings of Jesus Christ. But there's lots of little clips that he has shared. So I would ask you to go and maybe even subscribe. And then he calls me the other day and he says, Alan, we've got to do something. He says, you know, the foundation YouTube page. He says, you got to make sure that you are putting the radio show on the foundation's YouTube channel also. Which I know, I think we can do. No, we're on Perilous World Radio's YouTube channel.
8: So I think you kept it separate just in case.
7: I think we did, but I think it's a good idea put it. So to anybody who's listening out there on my team, let's look into doing that. And if nothing else, just sharing it after the fact. Who cares if it's live or not? But because there are people now all over the world.

0: other people.
1: Yeah, doesn't have to be a bunch. It's kind of fun when you have like
0: a mixture
1: of young and old.
0: It is.
1: Because the older folks have a little bit of understanding that the young don't. And the younger folks ask questions that the old people have forgotten that was actually a question. They just took it for granted. They took it for what somebody told them. And so it actually, it's a nice mix of, of salt and light.
0: Yes, it is. So I asked Google or whoever, I said,
1: that's Google,
0: what would salt have meant to the early listeners of Jesus' words? Because it must have had a deeper meaning. So it says, to the early listeners of Jesus, salt was a vital, multi-use commodity of high value rather than the cheap grocery store item it is today. When Jesus called his disciples the salt of the earth, his audience would have immediately connected the metaphor to several concrete daily realities. Survival and preservation. Without refrigerators or freezers, salt was the primary line of defense against food spoilage, mm-hmm. Especially in a warm climate where the famous fishing industry, etc. And calling someone salt meant they were a preserving influence, holding back moral and social decay in a corrupt world. That makes sense to me, because that's why he chose the Jews, to call them out of the world, to bring in the truth and the light, right?
1: I don't know if this is true or not, but it says if we don't eat salt, we die.
0: Oh, yeah, you have to have salt.
1: Yeah. Okay.
0: Yeah. Then it also says it was difficult to mine or harvest. Roman soldiers were sometimes partly paid with it.
1: They're going to the salt mines.
0: Meaning salt represented really worth, weight, and utility.
1: Salt, I think at some point salt was worth more than gold.
0: It was very, very important. Yeah. Very important. It was strictly required in temple sacrifices, symbolizing purity, holiness, and dedication. So, yeah. There you go.
1: So somebody, I think it was our daughter, was talking about.
0: And he said if salt loses its flavor, it's no good.
1: Well, how could it lose its flavor?
0: Well, that's what he said.
1: Okay, so the other night Rebecca was talking about iodine, and she was talking about iodine and the value of iodine and just like salt. But I asked the ChatGPT, was salt ever worth more than gold? It says yes. But with an important qualification, salt was extremely valuable in many ancient societies because it was essential for preserving food, seasoning, medicine. What? Look at how many things.
0: Yeah.
1: It's a pariah. Is that the right word?
0: I don't know.
1: A pariah is, I think, and you guys help me out there if that's the right word. Maybe look up pariah.
0: Without salt, popcorn would be useless.
1: Exactly. And that's Jan's point. It
0: so
1: says,
0: true.
1: Look up the word pariah for me, meaning a cure, like an antidote for many things. But look at that. It's crazy. Preserving food, seasoning, medicine, and sometimes religious ceremonies. It places in places where salt was scarce or difficult to transport, it could become extraordinarily expensive and sometimes traded almost like currency. What?
0: You were thinking of a panacea.
1: Panacea.
0: No. Pariah is an outcast, someone completely rejected, isolated, or avoided by their community.
1: Okay, it was like me, a pariah.
0: So not a pariah.
1: A panacea.
0: Panacea is panacea? Like it's cure for everything.
1: Okay,
0: that's
1: panacea.
0: What you're thinking,
1: see?
0: I think.
1: Come on, you guys. You're supposed to figure this stuff out. Anyway, however, the popular statement that salt was literally worth more than gold is generally an exaggeration, taken as a broad historical claim. Gold was normally far more valuable by weight. Okay, well, that's good to know, though. But I'll tell you what.
0: You might.
1: What? You what? What were you going to say?
0: Not going to say it.
1: Oh,
0: not
1: you're
0: say
1: lucky.
0: It.
1: You know what? Look at you. You're lucky. Running out of
0: see
1: time.
0: That?
1: Argument during the commercial break. We'll be right back.

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1: Most people think child abuse is a bad parent problem.
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9: Six psychologists with the FBI's Behavioral Analysis Unit interviewed Clancy via Zoom earlier this year and reviewed extensive medical records. The defense says the Massachusetts mother should not be held criminally responsible for the killings, that she was misdiagnosed, over-medicated, and suffering from postpartum psychosis.
10: Fox's Molly Lyon. Meta agreeing to a settlement in a lawsuit brought by dozens of states that accused the social media company of trying to get children addicted to their services. Fox's Claudia Cowan.
9: Under the terms of the settlement over the next 10 years, Meta will pay up to $17 billion to the coalition of states that sued the social media giant. It will also have to make big changes to how Facebook and Instagram operate for minors and make stronger efforts to flag harmful content and remove users under 13. Provided the court approves the deal, California alone will receive up to $2 billion. California Attorney General Rob Bonta saying, quote, "Today we have secured a settlement with Meta that will make social media less dangerous for our kids and make a world of difference for children and their families."
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10: A purge of senior U.S. military generals has led to concerns the Army's being hollowed out, causing a loss of years of battlefield experience as the nation faces rising global threats from Russia and conflict in the Middle East. Fox's Jennifer Griffin with more.
23: Secretary Pete Hegseth has fired half of the Army's four-star generals, including the two top generals overseeing the transformation to drone warfare. Since taking over at the Pentagon, Secretary Hegseth has forced out nearly three dozen general and flag officers without explanation. Among those pushed out, General Randy George, who reportedly pushed back when Hegseth ordered the Army to drop an investigation into Army helicopter pilots who flew an unauthorized low-altitude flyby over Kid Rock's house in Nashville. In Washington, Jennifer Griffin, Fox News.
10: Defense Secretary Pete Hegseth also ordered the early retirement of General Chris Donahue, the Army's most experienced special operations commander. The Pentagon has defended the dismissal, saying the secretary

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1: One of the greatest things about our country, that founding document that established and protect the rights of our constitutional republic, of the people of this constitutional republic. 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
4: Well, for today, our Thursday looks like scattered showers early before 8 this morning. Then it'll be cloudy and then gradually clearing this afternoon at a high of 68. Now, Friday, you've got patchy fog before 10 and otherwise sunny tomorrow with a high of 70. And Saturday, partly sunny and 77. 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
6: Yeah, later tonight, the strange and unusual. Here's what's happening. President Donald Trump says that the U.S. is achieving a very big victory as the Iran war nears the six-month mark, and that it will continue for as long as necessary, and there's no timetable to resume peace talks. Meanwhile, Israeli Prime Minister Benjamin Netanyahu has said he told President Trump recently that a diplomatic deal with Iran is not possible, calling the Islamic Republic leadership savages. Let's check in with Howard Bloom, author of The Mohammed Code. Howard, your thoughts on what things have been going on?
7: Well, as you said, President Donald Trump told Al Jazeera today that we are on the brink of achieving a very great victory in Iran. But that does not appear to be true. In fact, we have entered a great stalemate. We've gone for 28 days without major attacks in the Iran war. We've lost more than we think, but have we won anything? The two big prizes in this war are Iran's nuclear bomb-making capability and the Strait of Hormuz. As you know, one-fifth of the world's oil flowed through the Strait of Hormuz before February 28th, when we and Israel attacked Iran to stop its nuclear weapons program. Before that attack, 130 ships a day were clearing the Hormuz Strait, 21.6 million barrels of oil every day, 900,000 barrels every hour, 250 barrels every second. Today, that number is down to 15 ships a day, 15 measly ships a day, down from 130. Donald Trump says that we control the Strait of Hormuz. We don't. Iran claims it controls the Strait of Hormuz, and it declares something stronger, that God, Allah, has given Iran the Strait to in perpetuity until the end of time. But Iran doesn't control the Strait of Hormuz either. Both sides may claim Hormuz, but the fact is that the Strait is no longer 25%

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2: I've grown stuff my entire life, but as far as doing this commercially and kind of having a little more fun with it, letting the dream of gardening kind of run to its extreme, you know, this is just our third season. 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Well, what are you adding? 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And that's really been sort of the motto, is to figure out what we do well, look at last year, and try getting really better at it. We kind of exist in a niche where we're on the high end, right? Like, I'm not trying to compete with a bagged lettuce. I'm trying to give you the best tomato you've had all summer.
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6: News. I'm Sue Guzman. Closing argument scheduled for Thursday in the trial of Lindsay Clancy, the Massachusetts mom who killed her three children. Fox's Molly Lyne.
7: Prosecutors say the Massachusetts mother acted rationally and intentionally, planning and executing the murder of her three children inside the family's Duxbury home. The defense says the Massachusetts mother should not be held criminally responsible for the killings, that she was misdiagnosed, overmedicated, and suffering from postpartum psychosis.
6: Facebook parent company Meta will pay billions to settle a lawsuit over kids getting addicted to social media.
8: A landmark trial ends with a bombshell settlement. Meta will pay nearly $17 billion to a coalition of 29 states that sued the tech giant. Meta does not admit wrongdoing in the settlement, but will now change how Facebook and Instagram operate for teens.
6: Fox's Claudia Cowan. 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
10: Well, for today, our Thursday looks like scattered showers early before 8 this morning. Then it'll be cloudy and then gradually clearing this afternoon at a high of 68. Now, Friday, you've got patchy fog before 10 and otherwise sunny tomorrow with a high of 70. And Saturday, partly sunny and 77. Now, you're up to date on Triple Talk WMKT.

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3: Right now, in the United States, millions of kids are living with hunger. 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

0: charged with shooting a man and lying about it during the immigration crackdown in Minneapolis. Christian Castro remains in custody in Brownsville, Texas, and under Texas law, he must be released after 90 days of detention, which is Thursday. I'm Sue Guzman. This is Fox News.
1: There's one man on this earth who really, truly gets it.
2: 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Hard work, individualism, success, that's all gone, according to these people. Somebody should be there to subsidize you.
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5: Well, for today, our Thursday looks like scattered showers early before 8 this morning. Then it'll be cloudy and then gradually clearing this afternoon and a high of 68. Now, Friday, you've got patchy fog before 10 and otherwise sunny tomorrow with a high of 70. And Saturday, partly sunny and 77. 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
4: Fox News, I'm Ted Linder. A new lawsuit challenging an executive order intended to limit mail-in voting for the upcoming midterm elections.
5: A new challenge comes as the Trump administration issued its rule requiring the Postal Service to deliver ballots only if it receives a list of eligible voters and the federal government approves the design of envelopes.
4: Fox's Jared Halper. And actor Tim Curry has died, best known for his starring role in the Rocky Horror Picture Show and also for movies like Clue and Home Alone 2. Tim Curry was 80 years old. Closing argument set for today, Thursday, in the trial of Lindsay Clancy, the Massachusetts mom who killed her three children. Fox's Molly Line.
6: Prosecutors say the Massachusetts mother acted rationally and intentionally, planning and executing the murder of her three children inside the family's Duxbury home. The defense says the Massachusetts mother should not be held criminally responsible for the killings, that she was misdiagnosed.
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8: Well, for today, our Thursday looks like scattered showers early before 8 this morning. Then it'll be cloudy and then gradually clearing this afternoon at a high of 68. Now, Friday, you've got patchy fog before 10 and otherwise sunny tomorrow with a high of 70. And Saturday, partly sunny and 77. Now, you're up to date on Triple Talk WMKT.

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5: Setting the stage for closing arguments, I'm Ted Lindner, Fox News. The trial testimonies finish in the murder trial of Lindsey Clancy. 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
6: The final witness returning to the stand, driving home the prosecution's case.
7: It is my opinion, within a reasonable degree of medical certainty, that Ms. Clancy was criminally responsible.
6: Prosecutors say the Massachusetts mother acted rationally and intentionally, planning and executing the murder of her 3 children inside the family's Duxbury home. Dr. Gregory Sadoff, a

0: forecast.
1: Well, for today, our Thursday looks like scattered showers early before 8 this morning. Then it'll be cloudy and then gradually clearing this afternoon at a high of 68. Now, Friday, you've got patchy fog before 10 and otherwise sunny tomorrow with a high of 70. And Saturday, partly sunny and 77. 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

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And that doesn't even include what PVA have done over the last 80 years.

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13: Fox News, I'm Sue Guzman. A trial date of June 5th, 2028, set for accused 9/11 mastermind Khalid Sheikh Mohammed and 3 others.
14: Prosecutors had asked for a trial date in January of 2027, but the judge, writing, a realistic trial date must account for the hearing and resolution of pretrial evidentiary and compliance motions. Mohammed, who was arrested in Pakistan in 2003, has been held at the U.S. military base in Guantanamo Bay.
13: Fox's Kristen Goodwin. Closing arguments scheduled for today in the trial of Lindsay Clancy, the Massachusetts mom who killed her 3 children. Fox's Molly Lyne.
15: Prosecutors say the Massachusetts mother acted rationally and intentionally, planning and executing the murder of her 3 children inside the family's Duxbury home. The defense says the Massachusetts mother should not be held criminally responsible for the killings, that she was misdiagnosed, overmedicated, and suffering from postpartum psychosis.
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17: Well, for today, our Thursday looks like scattered showers early before 8 this morning. Then it'll be cloudy and then gradually clearing this afternoon at a high of 68. Now, Friday, you've got patchy fog before 10 and otherwise sunny tomorrow with a high of 70. And Saturday, partly sunny and 77. Now, you're up to date on Triple Talk WMKT.

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3: The desperate hunt for survivors. I'm Sue Guzman, Fox News. Several dozen Americans are among more than 1,300 people missing in massive flash flooding in the border area between Nepal and China. Fox's Mike Emanuel tells us that rescue personnel are wading through catastrophic devastation, searching for possible survivors.
4: Roads destroyed and buildings buried by extreme flash flooding. Water rushing down the mountains, wiping out everything in its path. The U.S. Geological Survey says the landslide was the equivalent of a 5.2 magnitude earthquake. Officials say at least 340 foreign nationals are missing, and that reportedly includes 47 Americans. The incident taking place on the Himalayan border between Nepal and China-controlled Tibet. First responders reacted quickly to save lives of those who could be saved. Secretary of State Marco Rubio says the United States stands ready to support Nepal with needed humanitarian assistance.
3: Closing arguments set for today in the murder trial of Lindsay Clancy in Massachusetts.
5: 18 jury members will hear the lawyers sum up their cases. Whether Lindsay Clancy killed her kids is not in dispute, but she has pleaded not guilty by reason of lack of criminal responsibility. Judge William Sullivan told the jury they've heard all the evidence.
6: What? You haven't heard the argument?

0: Miss Fernandez, what are those tiny things?
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4: 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To his dreams of playing soccer. To the hands of a surgeon. 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Where does your generosity go? Wherever Mercy does.

0: 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Eating leftovers is great, but things like freezing food that you can't eat right away, donating surplus food within your community, and better understanding food date labels can have an even bigger impact. 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
1: News. I'm Ted Lindner. Closing arguments set for today in the trial of Lindsay Clancy, the Massachusetts mom who killed her three children. Fox's Molly Line.
2: Prosecutors say the Massachusetts mother acted rationally and intentionally, planning and executing the murder of her three children inside the family's Duxbury home. The defense says the Massachusetts mother should not be held criminally responsible for the killings, that she was misdiagnosed, over-medicated, and suffering from postpartum psychosis.
1: Actor Tim Curry has died, best known for his starring role in the Rocky Horror Picture Show and also for movies like Clue and Home Alone 2. Tim Curry was 80 years old. At least 175 people are dead. More than 1,500 are missing following massive flash flooding in the mountainous border area between Nepal and China.
3: The U.S. Embassy in Nepal says they are deeply saddened by the tragic loss of life. They are working to account for any U.S. citizens impacted by the flooding and remain in close contact with authorities.
1: Fox's Jeff Paul. 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
5: Well, for today, our Thursday looks like scattered showers early before 8 this morning. Then it'll be cloudy and then gradually clearing this afternoon at a high of 68. Now, Friday, you've got patchy fog before 10 and otherwise sunny tomorrow with a high of 70. And Saturday, partly sunny and 77. 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

0: Welcome back to Coast, George Norrie with you, our final segment with Jim Harold. Jim, have you ever been scared during the paranormal work you've done?
1: No, I don't really get scared by it, George. You know, occasionally I'll get a little chill, occasionally. But most of the time I just view it as a positive, and I view it, it's made me, I think, a little

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5: Closing arguments set to begin. I'm Ted Lindner, Fox News. The trial testimony's finished in the murder trial of Lindsay Clancy.
6: The final witness returning to the stand, driving home the prosecution's case.
7: It is my opinion, within a reasonable degree of medical certainty, that Ms. Clancy was criminally responsible.
6: Prosecutors say the Massachusetts mother acted rationally and intentionally, planning and executing the murder of her three children inside the family's Duxbury home. Dr. Gregory Sadoff, a forensic psychologist with the FBI's Behavioral Analysis Unit, interviewed Clancy via Zoom earlier this year and reviewed extensive medical records. The defense says the Massachusetts mother should not be held criminally responsible for the killings, that she was misdiagnosed, over-medicated, and suffering from postpartum psychosis.
5: Fox's Molly Lyme. The accused mastermind of the September 11th terror attacks and three alleged co-conspirators is going to stand trial in 2028. The ruling from a military judge comes nearly a quarter century after nearly 3,000 people were killed. Khalid Sheikh Mohammed and the defendants have been held at Guantanamo Bay since 2003. Massive flash floods in the border area of Nepal and China. More than 170 people are dead. More than 1,500 are missing in three countries. The number expected to grow.
8: Roads destroyed and buildings buried by extreme flash flooding. Water rushing down the mountains, wiping out everything in its path. The U.S. Geological Survey says the landslide was the equivalent of a 5.2 magnitude earthquake. Officials say at least 340 foreign nationals are missing, and that reportedly includes 47 Americans. The incident taking place on the Himalayan border between Nepal and China-controlled Tibet. First responders reacted quickly to save lives of those who could be saved. Secretary of State Marco Rubio says the United States stands ready to support Nepal with needed humanitarian assistance.
5: Fox's Mike Emanuel. 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

0: Delayed yesterday after the aircraft experienced a tire issue while taxiing for departure at Chicago O'Hare International Airport. The FAA said the crew reported two blown tires. No injuries were reported. In a world where women seem to want to date someone who is tall, a college student is going viral after taping a 6-foot marker to her dorm room door to keep her suitors honest.
1: What? People are lying online about how tall they are? I'm shocked.
0: People lie about everything. It's true.
1: I mean, look, I've seen this firsthand. So it was the one thing I had going for me is that I'm 6 feet tall. It was like the one thing that kind of gave me a leg up. But, you know, you shouldn't be lying about it.
0: Oh, you have more than that going.
1: Oh, thank you, Nicole. It's 23 minutes after the hour.
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1: News. I'm Sue Guzman. Closing argument scheduled for today in the trial of Lindsay Clancy, the Massachusetts mom who killed her 3 children. Fox's Molly Line.
2: Prosecutors say the Massachusetts mother acted rationally and intentionally, planning and executing the murder of her 3 children inside the family's Duxbury home. The defense says the Massachusetts mother should not be held criminally responsible for the killings, that she was misdiagnosed, overmedicated, and suffering from postpartum psychosis.
1: Trial date of June 5th, 2028, set for accused 9/11 mastermind Khalid Sheikh Mohammed and 3 others.
3: Prosecutors had asked for a trial date in January of 2027. But the judge, writing, a realistic trial date must account for the hearing and resolution of pretrial evidentiary and compliance motions.
1: Fox's Kristen Goodwin reporting. 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
5: Well, for today, our Thursday looks like scattered showers early before 8 this morning. Then it'll be cloudy and then gradually clearing this afternoon at a high of 68. Now, Friday, you've got patchy fog before 10 and otherwise sunny tomorrow with a high of 70. And Saturday, partly sunny and 77. Now, you're up to date on Triple Talk WMKT.

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2: Hey!
3: Hey, we're so excited for tonight. 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
3: Do you have any pets?
2: Yes, we have a dog.
3: Great. 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
3: Nice. Another question. Are there any unlocked guns in the home?
2: Our guns are stored securely, locked in a safe that the kids can't access.
3: Awesome.
2: Yeah.
3: Now, let's just talk about what we can bring for dessert.
1: Learn how to have the conversation at agreetoagree.org. A public service announcement brought to you by the Ad Council.

0: primary, for, you know, severe, for a critical medical question, for example. But a lot of the tuning users have to do themselves if you want your AI response to be less flattering, less agreeable, less fawning.
1: What kind of impact then do these over sugary responses have on the user, do you think?
0: It's similar to how showering children with too much praise can screw them up later. You know, when you are constantly told how great you are, you start to expect those kinds of kudos. And what psychologists have told me is that when chatbots are showering people with flattery, with compliments, and they're too agreeable, you can start to expect those in human interactions too, and you start to feel bad if you don't get them from human interactions.
2: Boy, Wall Street Journal columnist Nicole Nguyen with this morning's Dan Loney. 12 minutes in front of the hour now on This Morning, America's First News. Coming up next, another check of today's top stories.
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2: More than 1,300 people missing. I'm Carmen Roberts, Fox News, and 47 of them are Americans. They disappeared in catastrophic flooding in Nepal and Tibet caused by a glacier collapse. Nepalese police say the disasters killed at least 273 people, with rescue teams scrambling to work through entire communities swallowed up by the floods.
3: A lethal wall of water and debris comes crashing through, decimating buildings and bridges. Nearly 25 miles of roads were damaged, according to officials, all complicating search and rescue efforts for the hundreds of locals and tourists still missing. The Nepalese army saying so far it has rescued more than 100 people through helicopter operations, while bodies have been recovered more than 60 miles downstream from the disaster zone.
2: Fox's Chandley Painter. Closing arguments are expected to begin this morning in the Massachusetts trial of Lindsay Clancy, who claims postpartum psychosis caused her to kill her three young children.
4: When court resumes today, the defense will make their closing arguments first. Reddington said he will only need about 30 minutes, so half of the allotted time. The prosecution will then go. They are expected to take the full hour. The key question facing the jury is, should Clancy be criminally responsible? Did prosecutors prove beyond a reasonable doubt that she could appreciate her actions were wrong?
2: Fox's Nate Foy from the courthouse in Plymouth, Mass. A potential breakthrough over the Strait of Hormuz, but it's not between the U.S. and Iran. Iran says it has reached a revenue-sharing deal with Oman over the strait, but disagreements remain, and it blames Washington. Meantime, U.S. allies question whether the vital shipping route has been fully cleared of mines. And U.S. crude is slightly higher at this hour, $82.35 a barrel. 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
2: 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I'm Nick Rudy with your local news. Traffic is moving again on South Airport Road following a major sewer main break. The Grand Traverse County Road Commission says both eastbound lanes and one westbound lane are now open while crews continue working near the site. The sewer main was repaired around 3 a.m. yesterday, and crews then checked for saturated gravel and possible voids beneath the pavement. Drivers are urged to use caution with one westbound lane still closed. A crash in Elmira Township sent two people to the hospital Tuesday morning. Fire and emergency crews came across the crash at Cedar Run and Reynolds Roads around 8 a.m. while responding to another medical emergency. One person had to be extracted from a vehicle. Two people were taken to the hospital with non-life-threatening injuries. The Leelanau Township Library is planning to buy the Northport Pub and Grill building and turn it into a larger library and community space. The library says its current 2,800 square foot location is too small. The new building would provide more rooms for books, programs, study areas, and community events. The library needs $1.1 million to buy the building and has raised about $200,000 so far. A fundraising campaign is expected soon. The restaurant will remain open through the new year. Cadillac Tattoo and Body Art Studios are one step closer to opening in downtown Cadillac. The Planning Commission has backed a zoning change that would remove tattoo studios from the city's adult business classification and allow them in more commercial areas, including downtown. Supporters say the change could attract new businesses and bring more activity to downtown shops and restaurants. The proposal now goes to the City Council for final approval. In sports, the Tigers lost the game and the series to the Tampa Bay Rays 3-0. They'll have a day off today before hosting the Dodgers this weekend. Tarek Skubal will be pitching against his old team tomorrow. And high school football gets underway for many teams today. Cadillac plays Portland, Traverse City St. Francis, and Elk Rapids meet. Frankfort plays Benzie Central, Traverse City West takes on Howell. Kingsley plays Reed City, and Petoskey will play Croswell Lexington. Today, isolated showers with partly sunny skies, a high near 69. Tonight, partly cloudy with patchy fog, a low around 48. Tomorrow, sunny after morning fog, a high near 71. Saturday, mostly sunny, a high of 77. And Sunday, a chance of showers, a high near 78. That's your weather forecast. 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
3: 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Here's Michigan's Michael Patrick Shields.
5: I want to say hi to all my Michiganders. 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It's a great state. I love the Midwest. I go back there as often as I can. Just a hello to everybody in Michigan that listens to your show, because Michael Shields is doing a great job keeping things going in Michigan for everybody.
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8: That was the voice of George Norrie, the host of Coast to Coast AM, who has been... Well, he's been the host of that show for, I think, 22 years now on 650 radio stations across the United States and Canada. He is the successor to Art Bell, who was the host of that program from the high desert for many, many, many years. And I think Art Bell also hosted it from the Far East. Near the end of his career and the end of his life, in fact. And they talked about the paranormal, and they still do on this Coast to Coast AM show. And they talk about aliens and spirits and possession and remote viewing and ghosts.

0: And all sorts of topics like that. George Nori started his career where he was born, in Detroit. Then he worked for CBS Television there and then moved on to St. Louis, where he became the Nighthawk on radio, and then eventually started filling in somehow for Art Bell, and then eventually replaced him. And so that's his voice. The original Michigan TV producer and radio host, who is a great friend of this program now, and on many of our radio stations, precedes us. So if you're up all night listening to George Nori, hang in there, because in the morning comes MPS, or sometimes you hear us in the afternoon or midday, and we are glad you're listening right now and happy to hear the voice of George there. Coming up in about an hour, I'm going to tell you a paranormal story that was very shocking to me yesterday, happened to me personally. So it's ironic that George's name should come up and that his voice should come up now. Radio stations I mentioned, you bet. Lansing, we're on 7:30 a.m. Grand Rapids, WTKG. Kalamazoo, the great and famous WKZO, historic station that is, throughout all of northern Michigan and pure Michigan, AM and FM, WMKT, WSJM in St. Joe, Benton Harbor in the great Southwest, Cadillac, WATT, and in Muskegon, WKBZ, Big Rapids, Reed City, WBRN, and anywhere you like in between at mibigshow.com. It's a talk show where we do a lot of listening, and politics is our family business in medias ad virtus. The truth is in the middle, and we take the work seriously, but we don't take ourselves seriously. For instance, Mike McDaniel used to be the coach of the Miami Dolphins, my favorite NFL team. Now he's an assistant with the Los Angeles Chargers, the team that is coached by Jim Harbaugh, the former University of Michigan quarterback and coach. Mike McDaniel gave us this philosophy yesterday, because once in a while he still gets in front of the microphone, even though he's only an assistant coach. Here's something for you to ponder.
1: Today was cool because it's the youngest that I'll ever be the rest of my life. Think about that.
0: The little explosion sound he makes, like it exploded his brain to even think about it, is the best part. Probably came at you quickly. I'll give you one more shot at this piece of philosophy.
1: Today was cool because it's the youngest that I'll ever be the rest of my life. Think about that.
0: Yeah, think about that. Debbie Dingell had an explosion yesterday of her brain. What do I mean by that? Well, Hassan Piker. You know who that is? Have you ever heard that name before? Well, not until Abdul al-Sayed rose to prominence as he sought the nomination to run for the Democrats for the United States Senate. Hangs around with him. He's a friend and a podcaster of his. And he says sensational things about America. Shocking, scary things about America. But for whatever reason, Abdul al-Sayed will not forsake the guy. And so, therefore, he carries with him the words and actions of Hassan Piker. And needless to say, the Republicans running against Abdul al-Sayed, that's former Congressman Mike Rogers, uses Hassan Piker as much as they can and say, hey, folks, do you really want to elect somebody who hangs around with a guy who says that America deserved 9/11? And so Debbie Dingell, member of Congress, Democrat, Michigan, obviously must be getting asked very often about Hassan Piker, because she finally exploded yesterday and said this.
2: I am done, so don't any reporter ask me again about Hassan Piker. It's not what November is about.
0: Except maybe it is. And she can say, don't ask me about him, but that doesn't mean they won't. And Ingrid Jacques might very well be one of them. She's a columnist at the USA Today. She will join us a little bit later. Her column says, enough with the podcasts. We elected politicians, not influencers. Except Hassan Piker is a podcasting influencer, and he seems almost like he's a running mate for Abdul al-Sayed. So what about that?

What about that? We'll have some of that audio coming your way this morning, too. Well, interesting. Will Snyder will be here from Muskegon, where we're heard on WKBZ. He's a state representative there, Democrat. He has introduced a bill to create Travel Michigan as an independent Type 1 agency. So I guess it would not be part of the MEDC. And I imagine that has a lot to do with funding it and maybe permanent funding for it. So stay tuned. Dan Slepian will be here, award-winning NBC News journalist from Dateline NBC, and a producer and an author, and Andrew Abood from the Abood Law Firm will be here as well. We're going to talk about the lottery, too. Jake Harris, the player relations manager, has an adjustment that could affect how you collect, I think, when you win, how you get your tickets, because we're going to win every time we play. Also, the old Buick Open is back at Warwick Hills, maybe for one more time. They call it something different now, but for all those years, the PGA Tour came through Grand Blanc, and then the Champions Tour came through. Greg Johnson, of course, is there, the golf writer from Grand Rapids and a member of the Michigan Golf Hall of Fame. Okay, there's that, and trust me, so much more coming on this lovely Thursday morning through the AT&T microphones. And at Meijer, you get more of the things you want most, more local produce, more home decor, more free prescriptions, and more importantly, you get them all for less at Meijer. Why would you pay more? Stay right there. We'll be right here. It's MPS through the AT&T microphones. When

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6: I'm Nicole Haslip with Ag Headline News. I'm Brian Field. Some ag groups are asking President Trump to reverse a proposed plan to import beef that he says would lower prices for consumers.
7: It'd be very difficult in a 90-day period for any country that I know of.

0: Well, if you're feeling anything, you know Blue Cross has you covered head to toe, inside and out, ready to help with health and wellness resources for the body and mind. 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It's Michael Patrick Shields with you through the AT&T microphones in the middle of a campaign season. But then again, it always feels like campaign season around these parts. Let us turn to one of the big issues that's going on in the race for governor. And that is, have you ever awakened in the morning to the sound of a leaf blower? Is there anything worse, except for maybe certain radio hosts, than the sound of a leaf blower? Well, Ann Arbor police have asked city residents to turn in their neighbors if they violate the ban on gas-powered leaf blowers. There's a fine, $100. And it gets higher, up to $250, if you violate it again and again. So, this is the issue that John James, the Republican nominee for governor, has decided to post about. He's doing so in a driveway with a University of Michigan flag in the background in this video, and he's talking about the, quote, Karl Marx Karens that rat each other out in Ann Arbor for the use of the leaf blower. Here is the would-be governor.
1: Hey, so I'm here in a neighborhood in Ann Arbor because gas-powered leaf blowers are now banned from June through September. And by 2028, they want them banned year-round. And get this, they're telling residents around here to report their neighbors for violations. But here's the part that should concern every Michigander. These Karl Marx Karens out here want neighbors to snitch on their neighbors for doing yard work. Meanwhile, the same city just removed hundreds of neighborhood watch signs because they claimed they weren't inclusive enough. So let me get this straight. Report your neighbor for maintaining her own home, but don't encourage neighbors to look out for each other's safety. That's so backwards. And this same broken worldview shows up in our public safety around the state, too. In Washtenaw County, right here, a violent offender who previously attacked a woman, hog-tied her, was reportedly put back on the street and later accused in a carjacking and a shooting in front of her child. This is what happens when the left cares more about ideology than common sense. I believe in local control. I'm a conservative. But Ann Arbor has become a model for what Michigan Democrats want to spread across this state. More rules, more taxes, more criminals released, and more control over your life. If Jocelyn Benson and the Democrats win, expect more of this. Worse schools, fewer rights, higher costs, and less safety. Michigan deserves better. Together, we're going to make sure that the biggest things Michigan has to live with out of Ann Arbor are more national championships. Vote John James. Vote common sense. Go Blue.
0: Hey, don't they have electric leaf blowers? I don't know. And you don't really need the leaf blower except in the autumn, right? I don't know. Okay, so there's that. Meanwhile, Alyssa Slotkin, who is a United States Senator, is using some pretty incendiary rhetoric about winning and beating the Republicans. Here's what she sounds like.
2: I think the only way that they're going to have an ounce of bravery to push back on Donald Trump is if we shellack them in November. Shellack them. And then they say the only thing they fear more than Donald Trump is losing their seats.
0: Shellack them. Shalom.

0: Iran. Welcome, Abdul Al-Sayed, Dr. Abdul Al-Sayed, with some of his latest rhetoric. He would like to be the United States Senator and is, in fact, the Democrat nominee.
1: Jesse, nobody's pushing it. You know what the issue is in America, in Michigan?
2: What?
1: The issue that people are worried about is not that somehow somebody's going to come and push Sharia law on them. The issue in Michigan is people are worried about how they're going to afford their gas. The issue in Michigan is, how am I going to see a doctor when I get sick? How am I going to keep my job? You're out here, you guys love to play this culture war game.
2: But
1: where you use these words that sound really foreign.
2: I agree with you.
1: To avoid actually having to talk about the issues that everyday people like to talk about. Now, look, Mike Rogers is the guy I'm running against for U.S. Senate. And I know you've had him on your show. Maybe he answers questions. I
2: don't
1: know if he does.
2: I've actually never had him on.
1: But look, you haven't. So he's ducking your show, too, because he's ducking. Look, can we all agree?
2: Like, I haven't
1: Jesse,
2: invited
1: you and I
2: him on.
1: Going to have a debate, right? Can we all agree that Mike Rogers is a beta? Can we all agree with that?
2: I haven't even had him on.
1: Dude won't even come on your show because he's afraid of getting grilled.
2: I will have him on.
1: That guy.
2: And I'm sure it'll be great.
1: Out here
2: but
1: talking
2: Abdul,
1: like, Jesse, let me just
2: can
1: say,
2: I back up
1: he's
2: for
1: out
2: one
1: here
2: second?
1: Trying to talk about Mike.
2: Can I back
1: no, no,
2: up
1: I
2: for
1: just
2: one second?
1: Finish my point. I'll finish.
2: Okay. Because Mike Rogers isn't here to defend himself.
1: He thinks he's running against Hassan Piker. Well, maybe then he'll actually come on your show. Maybe I'm doing you a favor then. But the guy's a beta, doesn't like to answer questions, and he dodges every
2: debate.
1: I'm pretty sure he's going to dodge you, too.
2: Mike Rogers on the show, but thanks,
1: all
2: sir.
1: All I'm going to say is this.
2: Thanks for booking it. You know, I agree. Gas prices are too high. Abdul, pipe down one second. Gas prices are too high. Green New Deal's not going to help that. You said that we get to keep our doctor. I've been told that before. We were lied to. So let's move on.
1: Jesse.
2: You said here, I want to move on because we do have to hit a break.
1: No, let me just finish the point.
2: Please.
1: You told me you want to say something.
2: Go ahead.
1: And I want to just finish my point, okay?
2: Yeah.
1: If the only answer that Mike Rogers and Donald Trump and J.D. Vance have to this economy is to point to me and say there are scary words associated with him, I'm just going to tell you, those scary words are not raising gas prices or keeping you from seeing your doctor. I'm interested in getting money out of politics, putting money in your pocket, passing Medicare for all. And I think that actually will solve problems in Michigan.
2: I'm not scared of you,
1: if you think
2: Abdul. I just think you're a little misguided.
1: Or running against my faith is going to fix problems, go ahead.
2: No, I just played what you said and we talked about it. So we're all good.
0: A beta person, I had to look it up, colloquial slang for someone perceived as submissive, passive, and lower in social or professional hierarchy compared to a dominant alpha, which I presume Dr. Al-Sayed considers himself and behaves like one, doesn't he, really? Well, I guess they have agreed to a debate, so we'll find out when Mike Rogers and Abdul Al-Sayed go head-to-head. And the debate will be moderated by Hassan Piker. Just kidding! Through the AT&T microphones. Listening. To Michael Patrick Shields and Mike McDaniel and... You're hearing me through this microphone, in fact. The AT&T microphone.
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0: Dennis Muchmore was chief of staff for Governor Rick Snyder. Do you think John James knows what he's getting into if he's elected governor?
7: Well, I'm not sure anybody really knows what they're getting into. I think Gretchen had probably a little bit better idea what she was getting into than most people do for these issues, and they come at you on a daily basis. We had 87 projects going on at one time inside the executive office.
0: Anybody who has dined with me or traveled with me, and apparently also with Tony Cuthbert, has noticed at the end of a meal, and I don't know if what we call obsessive compulsive disorder or what have you, but I will sort of pile my plates and dishes, glasses, and silver.

0: Serverware all together, pile it up, and make it handy so that when the server comes around, I presume, they can just scoop it right up and go. They don't have to grab from all over the table, and sometimes if your plate is even empty, I might take yours and put it on mine and make it all tidy, and I'm not exactly sure why I do that. And Tony, do you have any idea why you do that too?
1: I'm just trying to be helpful. I mean, I worked in restaurants all throughout my younger life, and I thought it was the right thing to do.
0: Turns out that might not be true.
2: Never stack your plates for the server. It feels helpful. It tells the table you're used to clearing your own. And at a formal table, it makes the staff's job harder, not easier. The plates go out in a set order, and your stack breaks it. First, leave everything exactly where it was set. Plate, glass, bread plate. Nothing slides, nothing gets gathered. Good servers clear from a specific side in a specific sequence, and they're faster when you haven't rearranged the table for them. Second, never hand anything up. When the server reaches in, you sit back, hands in your lap, and keep the conversation going. Passing plates upward turns the clearing into an event. The whole skill is acting like it isn't happening. Third, if you want to help, your silverware already does it. Fork and knife together on the plate says finished. One quiet thank you when it's taken.
0: Okay, all right, I'll try it, I guess. Or maybe I won't. It's Michael Patrick Shields lifting a glass to you today. Where Northern Michigan comes to talk. 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
3: 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I'm Nick Rudy with your local news. Traffic is moving again on South Airport Road following a major sewer main break. The Grand Traverse County Road Commission says both eastbound lanes and one westbound lane are now open while crews continue working near the site. The sewer main was repaired around 3 a.m. yesterday, and crews then checked for saturated gravel and possible voids beneath the pavement. Drivers are urged to use caution with one westbound lane still closed. A crash in Elmira Township sent two people to the hospital Tuesday morning. Fire and emergency crews came across the crash at Cedar Run and Reynolds Roads around 8 a.m. while responding to another medical emergency. One person had to be extracted from a vehicle. Two people were taken to the hospital with non-life-threatening injuries. The Leelanau Township Library is planning to buy the Northport Pub and Grill building and turn it into a larger library and community space. The library says its current 2,800 square foot location is too small. The new building would provide more rooms for books, programs, study areas, and community events. The library needs $1.1 million to buy the building and has raised about $200,000 so far. A fundraising campaign is expected soon. The restaurant will remain open through the new year. Cadillac Tattoo and Body Art Studios are one step closer to opening in downtown Cadillac. The Planning Commission has backed a zoning change that would remove tattoo studios from the city's adult business classification and allow them in more commercial areas, including downtown. Supporters say the change could attract new businesses and bring more activity to downtown shops and restaurants. The proposal now goes to the City Council for final approval. In sports, the Tigers lost the game and the series to the Tampa Bay Rays 3-0. They'll have a day off today before hosting the Dodgers this weekend. Tarek Skubal will be pitching against his old team tomorrow. And high school football gets underway for many teams today. Cadillac plays Portland, Traverse City St. Francis, and Elk Rapids meet. Frankfort plays Benzie Central, Traverse City West takes on Howell. Kingsley plays Reed City, and Petoskey will play Croswell Lexington. Today, isolated showers with partly sunny skies, a high near 69. Tonight, partly cloudy with patchy fog, a low around 48. Tomorrow, sunny after morning fog, a high near 71. Saturday, mostly sunny, a high of 77.

0: And Sunday, a chance of showers, a high near 78. That's your weather forecast. 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

0: I know you know that theme. College football on television returns, and it's Michael Patrick Shields with you. Radio stations across the state of Michigan. But it's New Jersey we're going to talk about for just a second, where there's a billionaire financier who is embroiled in New Jersey's biggest divorce. And one of the elements of this trial and this case, I guess, is this negotiation is what it's at right now, is that the husband copped to dating another woman, but claimed the pair never had sex or never even got naked, according to body cam footage from police who were responding to calls at the family's mansion. His name is John Overdeck, and his estranged wife, Laura, is battling over $6.2 billion. He's a husband, 56 years old, father of three, and he's got what's being described by the New York Post as an unnamed gal pal, and he admits to the police officer, well, she's a little bit of a live wire. And why did all this happen? Well, he says, we're having a dating relationship, but we've never had sex. And I guess they would see each other a couple of times a week, and they had a bachelor pad, and they would get together, but he says, our clothes never came off. The reason all this came to the forefront is the woman called the cops to his marital home in Short Hills, New Jersey, after he canceled a dinner date. And she said, well, all right, that's it. She went right up to the mansion, started calling the police and making a scene in the driveway. And she said, he's just using me. 2 years have gone by and I've been quiet and no more. So one of the police came and said, well, you know, maybe, you know, and the wife said, I want her out of here, and I know he's been at hotels. I've got the receipts. And the police said, wow, this is ever convoluted. And the wife said, it's not convoluted. He's got a psycho girlfriend. He's got to get out of here, and I want him to leave my kids alone, and I'm not allowing this. And the police said, well, this is a tale as old as time. Well, Laura is seeking 35% of her husband's stake in a company called Two Sigma. It's a fund. And he offered her a settlement of $600 million. And she said, not enough. Not enough. Now, if I were Andrew Abood, I'd say I don't have client control over my client, because that's a pretty good pile of money. But an unusual situation, and it is kind of a tale as old as time, because the old song was cheaper to keep her. But can an affair be an affair if it's just an emotional affair? I suspect Andrew Abood might say yes. But I think it probably depends what state you're in as to whether any of that comes into play with the courts. Is that true, Andrew?
1: Most states, most of that would come in. I mean, they would look at, you know, the reason for the breakdown. It might not have a significant impact on the property settlement, but it would have some impact on it.
0: Right then. This is one of the topics that might come up on the A-List Hour podcast that you host. How's that going? Who's coming up? And if we go and find them wherever we get our podcasts for the A-List Hour and find you hosting, who are some of your latest subjects?
1: I think we have three big subjects. We have Janine McIntyre, the former city attorney. I don't know if you remember her, but years ago she was the city attorney that had left, and she went to San Diego and has been practicing law, and a good friend of mine. And then we have Trey Holloman, who was a basketball player at Michigan State, who pushed the Michigan players off the emblem at center court when the seniors were going to kiss the floor, and then left for North Carolina.

0: State, and the last person we did was Mark D'Antonio, who left just before the pandemic, decided to retire, and it was a really great interview of Coach D. We went over a lot of some of his greatest play calls that ultimately resulted in victories for Michigan State.
1: And that has that dropped yet?
0: That none of them have dropped, but they're going to be coming out sequence probably Monday.
1: How was it to sit and for an hour with Coach D'Antonio? Because, you know, he seems like a pretty serious, sort of stone-faced kind of fella. Did he warm up at all?
0: He was great. It was amazing. It was, I don't know how to explain. I mean, we all have people we sort of idolize. And if you've lived in this area your whole life, you've always played second fiddle to Michigan and Notre Dame and Ohio State. And for that era, it was really the romantic era for my generation, for Michigan State football.
1: I wonder, did you get a chance?
0: He was a big part of it.
1: Sure, an hour goes by quickly. Did he talk at all about the fact that the players are now getting paid?
0: Yeah, for sure. We talked about the portal, and we talked about NIL, and he said he thinks the players should get paid, and he's not against the transfer. It just needs to be regulated, essentially, is what he said.
1: I wonder what he thinks about the idea that a player can come out of the NFL and come back and play in college, or can they? I guess it depends on the conference.
0: Yeah, I'm not sure that that's something he would support. I didn't specifically ask him about that, but I doubt that would be something he supports. But, Tim, I was on another show this week, and I said, you know, what better place for a young athlete, somebody under 25, to be other than in college? And so, you know, if you make that decision to go in the pros and it doesn't work out and you can come back to college, there's no better place for you to be.
1: NIL was never designed for the schools to be playing the player directly, was it?
0: Well, I think that the powers that be, they'd have to be living under a rock to not think that this was going to blow up significantly. And, you know, there's a long history of players getting paid. And if you look at the 30-on-30 of Eric Dickerson and Craig James, you knew that there was interest in paying players. So they had to have some idea it was going to blow up bigger than it. What a lot of people thought it was promoted as.
1: Wouldn't it have been better for just all the players to get paid a set amount, whether they are, you know, second team or star?
0: I don't think it would be better. I mean, in the history of athletics, it's a great democracy, and the best players always get treated better. They work harder. I mean, they just don't get treated the same, and that's no different with NIL.
1: Maybe the better players could get first pick of the good classes when it comes time for picking your schedule. But that's preposterous, I guess.
0: Well, they all get their first pick of classes, for sure.
1: Okay.
0: All the athletes do. That was even there when I was at Michigan State.
1: Yeah, well, I didn't even know they go to class. But the guy who's got class is Andrew Abood at the Abood Law Firm in East Lansing, and his podcast, The A-List Hour. We're looking forward to all of those and playing some clips on this program, too. Thank you, Counselor.
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I know you recognize that theme song, Bond, James Bond, and we are waiting and waiting and waiting and waiting and waiting for the next 007 movie, and it's going to be a couple of years yet, too, because they have not even yet chosen who the new James Bond actor will be. We have a writer, and we have a director, and we have some direction on the timetable of when this all will happen. But who will it be? And so there is some talk. There is some talk that the next James Bond, the leader in the clubhouse, if you want to call him that, is actor Jack Barton, who had a little role in Poor Things, if you happen to watch that. And he was on SAS Rogue Heroes. And the reason they kind of like him is you don't know who I'm talking about, do you? No, I didn't either. I had to look him up. And there are some people, including the former casting director for 007, who says, I don't want to see any of the rumored stars as Bond because we know too much about them. We want to know as little as possible about the next 007. We don't need to go where he goes shopping or who his parents are. We don't want to see him at home. The whole element of his job is to be a spy. He's licensed to kill. And if you can't believe he can do that, you've lost the audience. So, therefore, you know, if he's going to do five movies as 007, we don't want to know anything about him except what we see on the screen. Now, maybe that's naive in this modern age, because these people who are actors are now seen in every turn and every corner. But maybe they could make it part of his contract that he's not going to have social media and he's not going to have, all of this extracurricular activity going on. Okay, we get feedback. It's Michael Patrick Shields, by the way. One of our listeners heard me talking politics, and they said, if you're going to call him Dr. Abdul Al-Sayed, the Senate candidate, you should say that he's an unlicensed doctor if you're going to continue to say doctor. Okay, I sort of am trying to figure out exactly the proper way to go about this, because in Lansing, people like their titles, and in Washington, Abdul Al-Sayed holds a medical degree from Columbia University, but is not a practicing

0: licensed physician who sees patients. Conversely, his opponent, former Congressman Mike Rogers, I usually put that title on there, former members of the U.S. House are formally addressed as Mr., Miss., or former in front of the title, rather than continuing to use the phrase congressman. I kind of thought they're always known as congressman or senator or speaker or whatever that is, but I guess so. So there's the formal situation. Do you want me to just call them Mike and Abdul? I will do that. Whatever you think is right. Or they both get titles, or they both don't, or they get qualified titles, or what have you. Okay, through the AT&T microphones, it's MPS. Oh, Jake Harris is here, one of our favorite guests. He's the player relations manager for the Michigan Lottery, and the Michigan Lottery gives over $1 billion a year to the school aid fund because you and I play, and it's back to school time, and he's going to school us on some of the new adjustments to the prize claim threshold, which we all hope to encounter one of these days. Jake, thank you for being here.
1: Yeah, good morning. Absolutely.
0: We, rather than just tossing a losing ticket away, we'd like to have the problem of how to cash it, and that's been an adjustment now at the Michigan Lottery?
1: It has. So previously you could cash anything up to $600 at a local retailer, and that has been bumped up to $999. So if you win just under $1,000, you can take that to your local lottery retailer and cash it in right there.
0: And they give you $999 in cash?
1: They'll give you $999 in cash. And, you know, it's not just great for players that are trying to get that money quickly. It's also great for retailers because they're earning a commission for cashing that ticket. So it's helping small businesses throughout the state.
0: Do you think most people go back to the place they bought it to cash the ticket?
1: You know, we hear that a lot, that people do have, you know, that lucky spot that they like to go, or, you know, they've built a relationship with that store owner or manager. So it's not uncommon for people to go back to that same spot.
0: If a big winner is sold at, let's say, you know, the Meijer and Okemos, and it's cashed somewhere else, does Meijer and Okemos still get credit for the winning ticket?
1: So if it's under that $1,000 amount, wherever that ticket is cashed is going to get that, you know, that commission. However, if it's more than that, the selling retailer would get that commission for selling a large tier winning ticket.
0: Well, I always tell the person I'll be back one way or another, because if I were to win Mega Millions or Powerball, you can bet that you know, in addition to what you give them, I would be there to include that person, too, just out of the excitement and the courtesy of it all. So this is a problem that I know I'm going to have one of these days. And it's always fun to cash a little ticket anyway. And as I understand it now, too, you have a new game that we could possibly win some of this money in.
1: We do. Just on Monday, we launched the Daily 5 game. It's very similar to Daily 3 and Daily 4, just has 5 digits. And, you know, this has been a long time coming. This is something we've heard from players for quite a few years, that they've wanted a new daily game. Daily 5 is it. So it's exciting. You can win up to $50,000 playing Daily 5, and it's been doing really well. People are excited. It's, you know, same play style as the other two daily games, but just bigger prizes.
0: Well, I'm old enough to remember when the three-digit lottery was the big deal, and every day there was a three-digit drawing, and you've come a long way, baby, since then, haven't you?
1: Well, you know, these daily games are still a big deal. People, you know, have their number, and they will tell you the exact reason why it's their number. You know, they have a very big emotional attachments to these numbers. So I expect Daily 5 to be the same. Daily 3 has, you know, been around for a long time. Daily 4 has been around for a long time, very popular with players. And I think Daily 5 is going to be a hit as well.
0: Two drawings a day, 7 days a week, and there are 10,500 Michigan Lottery retailers across the state. And I'm kind of a retailer myself because I like to give away tickets as gifts, and so does this program. And so thank you for expanding our ability to win and the way to cash the tickets. Jake Harris at the Michigan Lottery with Michael Patrick Shields.
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6: Hasn't pitched in what seems like forever, so all eyes will be on the city of Detroit, at least for the Dodgers, because the Tigers, oh boy, another pitiful effort yesterday. Played the Tampa Bay Rays on a getaway day, and the Tigers were shut out 3-0. Troy Melton, he got the loss. He allowed all three runs on 7 hits. He went deep into the game. Detroit has dropped 7 of their last 8 games, and yeah, here we go. The 3-game series will start tomorrow. Also, the other team that we like to pay attention to, they're struggling as well. The Chicago Cubs, they were shut out by the Arizona Diamondbacks. The final on that one, 2-0. The NFL is eliminating the Pro Bowl. Are you sad about this one? I don't think so. They're still going to honor the 88 players, though. You'll get that recognition, and then they will hold an invitation-only event in Los Angeles for a celebration in February. Not sure if any of the players are going to go there just to get a free meal, but the invitation will be in the mailbox at some point in time. The Lions close out the preseason. They're going to visit the Indianapolis Colts on Saturday. We do have 4 games tonight if you're looking for something to watch. Let's see, what do we got here? Pittsburgh Steelers at the Buffalo Bills. I mean, you can see that new venue that they're opening up. Oh, the San Francisco 49ers at the Las Vegas Raiders. I'm not sure if 49ers, the owner of the team, Jed York, will be in attendance, but Las Vegas seems to be a city that would suit him very well. Just throwing that out there. We have the...
7: He got busted for trying to get some company in Ohio in a trailer park for $140.
6: Yeah.
7: And he owns an NFL team. the best part of the story to me is he was wearing a New York Yankees shirt.
6: Yeah, that police cam video that came out yesterday, that was something. We do have a crosstown showdown tonight. The Los Angeles Rams at the Los Angeles Chargers. Yeah, very nice. That's brought to you by Dean Transportation.
7: MPS through the AT&T microphones, Burning Man Festival. Man, I bet you that 49ers owner would like to go to that. Starts this weekend in Black Rock City, Nevada. It's MPS through the AT&T microphones.

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3: Disaster strikes Nepal and Tibet. I'm Carmen Roberts, Fox News. More than 1,300 people are missing, including 700 foreign tourists, with about 50 Americans among them. A massive flood caused by possibly the collapse of a glacier led to the disaster. Fox meteorologist Adam Klotz explains.
4: Really horrible situation. Originally looked like a 5.2 earthquake, so we saw this seismic activity, but this was not an earthquake at all. All of this seismic activity coming just from that rock slide, just from that glacier breaking off, ultimately hitting the ground and moving those sensors. So this was a massive break, and you saw it fall from really high altitudes, right? So the Himalaya Mountains, very, very tall, and you get this slide that starts to shake the entire earth.
3: Police in Nepal say at least 273 people have died in that massive flood. The Qatari prime minister is in Tehran to meet with Iranian officials today. Fox's Trey Yingst has more from Tel Aviv.
5: The defense will make their closing arguments first. Reddington said he will only need about 30 minutes, so half of the allotted.
3: And the Secretary of State, Marco Rubio, said that the U.S. is leaning into economic D-Day sanctions. And here's more from Trey Yingst.
6: The visit comes as President Trump told Al Jazeera that the U.S. is achieving a very big victory, but the war will continue as long as necessary. Another report crossed of an oil tanker being hit with an unknown projectile in the Strait of Hormuz earlier this week. The IRGC warned Wednesday that the strait would not be opened until the United States accepts Iranian demands.
3: And closing arguments are just hours away in the Massachusetts trial of Lindsey Clancy, who killed her three children.
5: The defense will make their closing arguments first. Reddington said he will only need about 30 minutes, so half of the allotted time.
3: Fox's Nate Foy in Plymouth. 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
10: 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I'm Nick Rudy with your local news. Traffic is moving again on South Airport Road following a major sewer main break. The Grand Traverse County Road Commission says both eastbound lanes and one westbound lane are now open while crews continue working near the site. The sewer main was repaired around 3 a.m. yesterday, and crews then checked for saturated gravel and possible voids beneath the pavement. Drivers are urged to use caution with one westbound lane still closed. Hundreds gathered at Traverse

0: City's open space last night to remember 17-year-old Wilder Seeberger. Friends and family described the Traverse City Central Junior as thoughtful, positive, and passionate about soccer. They handed out shirts reading "Live Wilder" to keep his memory alive. Seeberger was killed August 16th in a crash on Old Mission Peninsula. The other driver was charged this week with operating while intoxicated, causing death. Former Michigan House Speaker Lee Chatfield's trial is set to begin September 21st in Ingham County. He faces 13 felony charges, including embezzlement, and has pleaded not guilty. Prosecutors have listed 21 potential witnesses, including State Representative Cam Cabot, former Chatfield staffers, and attorney W. Allen Wilk. Prosecutors allege Chatfield and his wife improperly used more than $152,000 from a nonprofit fundraising account for personal expenses. Chatfield's defense has listed 6 potential witnesses. Single Mom Ministries, a nonprofit helping single mothers achieve independence, now has a permanent home in Cadillac. The organization has opened at 118 Stimson Street, providing a place where mothers can find support and connect with community resources. Single Mom Ministries will celebrate the new location with a ribbon cutting and open house on September 8th. In sports, the Tigers lost the game and the series to the Tampa Bay Rays 3-0. They'll have a day off today before hosting the Dodgers this weekend. Tarek Skubal will be pitching against his old team tomorrow. And high school football gets underway for many teams today. Cadillac plays Portland, Traverse City St. Francis, and Elk Rapids meet. Frankfort plays Benzie Central, Traverse City West takes on Howell. Kingsley plays Reed City, and Petoskey will play Croswell Lexington. Today, isolated showers with partly sunny skies, a high near 69. Tonight, partly cloudy with patchy fog, a low around 48. Tomorrow, sunny after morning fog, a high near 71. Saturday, mostly sunny, a high of 77. And Sunday, a chance of showers, a high near 78. That's your weather forecast. 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
8: Good morning, world. Real disposable income growth has now trailed real consumer spending growth for 24 consecutive months. That's the longest streak in data like that going back to at least the 1960s. What does it mean? Well, if you have fuzzy math like me, it means Americans have been spending more than their inflation-adjusted incomes have grown for 2 consecutive years. How are we doing that? Well, we're relying on savings and debt to fund the gap. MPS with you through the AT&T microphones. Pizza used to be inexpensive to some degree. It was like a bargain for a family to get a pizza. And do you remember Pizza Hut? That was one of the most popular restaurants in America in its time. And since it didn't focus much on delivery, it took a bit of a hit. And as I understand it, they're changing the name now for the remaining Pizza Hut stores. They're going to be calling it Hut Hut. And you say, what does that mean, Hut Hut? Like football. Hut Hut. And they want you to know that it's a good place to get all set for your tailgate parties and your football watching. Hut Hut. And one of the other reasons they're not calling it pizza, 15% of their sales are now wings. And so, you know, in a business standpoint, they want you to know they're not just pizza. Speaking of football, how would you like to be one of the several hundred Ferris State University freshmen who will now have a bedroom window that looks right over the football field? A $38 million stadium-side residence hall is opening, the best seats in the house. Now, albeit they'll be in the end zone, but nevertheless, you get the

0: view of the field all the time, and when the games are on, you got a really nice view. So you might call Hut Hut and get yourself a pizza and watch it right from there, where we're heard on WBRN in Big Rapids. Congratulations. Duke and Duchess of Sussex have landed in England. That's Meghan and Harry, and their kids are enrolled in school there, and they're bringing their dogs too. And there is some talk that the reason they're going back is because Harry's having immigration issues. Stay tuned for more details about all of that. Speaking of international travel, the U.S. Open Tennis Tournament is about to start in New York, and that's a really, really big deal every year. And there is a husband and wife team making a mixed doubles run at the U.S. Open. How about that? France's Gail Monfils and Ukraine's Alina Svitolina have been married since 2021. And I don't know what it's like when one of them misses a shot. Does the other one say, "That's okay, honey"? Or do they say, "You always miss that shot"? Yeah, that's the ultimate being in business together, isn't it, in that case? Now, here's some good news. Older adults classified as overweight have a lower risk of dying than those with a normal body mass index. Yeah, you heard what I said. Carrying around excess fat can help you survive longer now. You know, if you stick around long enough, you will find a study that helps you justify just about anything. But those who are classified as overweight have a lower risk of dying than their peers who are at a so-called normal weight. You better deep dive into that story before you go to Hut Hut and get some wings and pizza, which actually sounds pretty good right now, doesn't it? Vermont. There's a guy called Dean Roy. He will appear on the ballot for governor, third-party candidate, and he's been talking about affordability and climate change. He's 15 years old. Dean Roy, running for governor in Vermont, says he's ready to make an impact. Well, gosh, pretty good. I wonder if he went to Oakland University, because they turn out students that are ready to make an impact. That's what they do there. They get you going right away from day one. 3 out of 4 Oakland University students combine academics with internships and research, and that makes them ready to make a professional impact from the day they graduate and even before. Discover how at oakland.edu. Kid Rock is involved in some sort of scandal now where the military got a helicopter to fly over his house, and maybe it wasn't approved, a helicopter flyby in his Tennessee estate. And so now the guy who maybe gave the go-ahead on it is in hot water. Pretty good. Kid Rock says, "Hey, can I get some military helicopters?" He probably asked the president, "You think can we get this done?" Sure. Barry Manilow has his house looks like the White House. He built himself a replica of the White House in Tennessee in which he lives, Kid Rock. Michigan's Kid Rock. Other side of the coin is Barry Manilow, who is now taking a break. You know, he seemed like he was going to be down for the count with cancer, and he rallied back in Las Vegas at the Westgate, Tony Cuthbert, where you and I stayed 2 years ago for the Formula One race.
1: The hotel that Elvis made famous.
0: Yeah, he's got the residency there, and so he came back. And he completed 29 shows in 68 days this summer, and now he said, maybe I overdid it. So he's planning on returning October 8th. And remember, I went to the Barry Manilow Farewell Tour concert in 2014 at the Palace of Auburn Hills. And the palace is gone, but Barry Manilow is still going. Dolly Parton's final song won't be heard for another 20 years. She sealed her place in history with a song called My Place in History. And it's in a chestnut box at Dollywood at the Tennessee theme park. No one will hear it until 20 years from now. How about that? So in 20 years, they'll say, remember Dolly Parton? She's got a new song. And it'll probably go to number one on the charts if we still have charts by then. Bless you, Dolly Parton. Florida Governor Ron DeSantis said these automated license plate readers, it's out of control. Artificial intelligence.

0: intelligence-enabled cameras, the so-called flock safety cameras. And he said, no one's stronger on law enforcement than me, but I don't want Florida to be a surveillance state. And neither do you, and neither do I, because we like to go down there and have fun. Toilet paper prices might surge because of the trade war with Canada. This is something that everyone needs and no one can do without. Even in those modern Toto toilets, you got to have a little paper, don't you? And speaking of the trade war, the New York Times says that Donald Trump, people don't fear him anymore. They're pushing back on him more vigorously than they used to. He's a dominant figure in the world, but not as much juice as he used to have. And I think it's because he's made promises and then backed down. So, you know, if you could draw a line in the sand, you have to honor it. And he's been a little fuzzy with his art of the deal, it seems like. By the way, they have a shirt now that you can buy so that you won't be visible on those flock cameras. It's like it's got a really ugly Hawaiian shirt sort of look. You know, like camouflage, and you won't show up on the video. If you want to walk around in something like that, you can do so anonymously.
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4: I'm Nicole Hasselup with Ag Headline News. I'm Brown Field. Some ag groups are asking President Trump to reverse a proposed plan to import beef that he says would lower prices for consumers.
5: It'd be very difficult in a 90-day period for any country that I know of that we trade with to have 300,000 metric tons of beef. That equates to, I believe I saw a statistic where it was like 1.2 million cattle if you're just talking about the hamburger.
4: Construction is underway on what's expected to be the world's largest low-carbon ammonia plant in Louisiana.
6: The fertilizer coming from this plant alone is expected to support 6.7 million acres of corn production in the United States.
4: An ag economist says global export and shipping challenges could continue to be supportive for the U.S. wheat complex.
7: Not just for months, but for a number of years to come in the future.
4: I'm Nicole Hasselup with Brownfield.

You're listening to Michael Patrick Shields, and regular listeners to this program know that about 4 years ago, I met a woman called Andrea Eastman in Hollywood when I started spending some time out here. I met her at Polo Lounge, and Andrea Eastman was the casting director for The Godfather and Love Story. She went on to become a super agent. She's an Ohio State graduate, by the way, from New Jersey. And she was a manager for Christopher Reeve, Richard Gere. She was associated with Katie Couric. And she introduced me to Cynthia Crawford. And Sty Stallone was buddies with her and Dustin Hoffman. And she managed Winona Ryder, who was supposed to be in Godfather 3, by the way. Barbara Streisand was friends with Andrea Eastman. And Ally McGraw, who starred in Love Story. And Andrea took me to Michelle Phillips' Super Bowl party from the Mamas and the Papas. And so we palled around and went to Chateau Marmont from time to time for dinners and so forth. And I helped her out with this and that. And when the fires happened in Los Angeles, she moved out of Los Angeles and moved up to Santa Barbara, which is about a two-hour drive from Hollywood. And she got some fresh air. And she loved horses. In fact, she appeared in the book that Linda Solomon and her sister put out, People We Know, Horses They Love. So when she moved to Santa Barbara, I would go up there once in a while and go past Montecito and visit with her. And a couple of weeks ago, I got a call from Andrea while I was in Las Vegas at the Virtuoso Travel Conference. And she said, give me a call back. And I texted her and I said, yeah, I'm at this conference. I'll get back to you soon. Lovely to hear from you, all that stuff. So yesterday, in the afternoon, I was getting some exercise in the pool, and I was swimming for about an hour, dog paddling back and forth. I said, you know, I ought to go up to Santa Barbara and visit Andrea. So I literally got out of the pool at that moment to go to my phone and text her. I said, I'm going to text her right now that I'm thinking of it. So I sent her the text, and I said, you know, buongiorno, principessa, which is what I used to say to her. And I said, I'd like to come up and visit you and see if I can help you with anything, because, you know, she's in her 80s. And she wrote back, and she said, I called you a few weeks ago. I have a lot of health issues. I'm leaving the world today. It was terrific knowing you. So I read it again. I called you a few weeks ago. I have a lot of health issues. I'm leaving the world today. It was terrific knowing you. What would you do if you got a text like that? So I looked at it, and she could be spicy, so I wondered, is this her sense of humor? Is she, you know, what is she saying here? What does this mean? So I didn't know what to do. So what would you do? So I wrote her back, and I said, I've never received such a text in my life, and I pray it's not true. Something inspired me to reach out to you today. You have my love and admiration. And if your moments are as precious as you say, I won't rob them from you at this moment other than to tell you I love you and I'm grateful for you. And that's the last I heard. Now, I did notice that my initial text to her to say I want to come visit showed red, you know, that someone's read it. She's read it because she responded. The second one shows delivered, not read. So then I'm just kind of like wandering around the afternoon. And I walked into Dantana's, and Terry, who is the maitre d', after I was there a few minutes, came over and said, hey, I'm glad you're here, but I mean to ask you something. I heard something about Andrea Eastman. And I said, yeah? And he said, I heard that she has made an appointment to end her life. And I said, well, Terry, today must be the day, because look at this text I got. And so we discovered that it's

0: True. And I contacted a friend of hers who lives in Montana. She used to live at Big Sky for a while before she moved back to Hollywood here. And sure enough, Andrea decided that she didn't like living a life where her body just wouldn't let her live properly. Her mind was fully there, but she'd had enough of it. And so this person in Montana told me that the appointment was at 3 o'clock yesterday. Our text exchange came at 1 o'clock. And believe it or not, the person in Montana said, yeah, they had to push it back to 6 o'clock. I'm like, Jesus, can you imagine? This is the day you're going to go and you're still texting people. And she said, well, she wasn't really responding to people by text, but the fact that she responded to you means she must have cared an awful lot about you. In the last minutes of her life, she responded in that fashion. But can you imagine you're scheduled to go at 3? It's not like your flight's delayed. You're like, we're going to do this at 6 instead. Anyway, so something drew me to get out of that pool at that hour and send that message and hear from my friend Andrea Eastman for what appears to be the very last time. God rest her soul and comfort her many, many friends. She just had a birthday recently where she had a Zoom call with a lot of the people I just mentioned, those celebrities and friends. And she wrote a book about her dog and had to do with the Beverly Hills Hotel, so she had a lot of friends there. And I also went to dinner with her and Wolfgang Puck once, reconnected them after years apart. So that's my story. It's not a Hollywood story, but it is a true story, stranger than fiction. The Lord has given me a well-instructed tongue to know the word that sustains the weary. He wakens me morning by morning to listen. And I'm glad I was listening yesterday. Thank you for my friendship with the apparently now late Andrea Eastman.
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0: Dennis Muchmore was chief of staff for Governor Rick Snyder. Do you think John James knows what he's getting into if he's elected governor?
4: Well, I'm not sure anybody really knows what they're getting into. I think Gretchen had probably a little bit better idea what she was getting into than most people do for these issues, and they come at you on a daily basis. We had 87 projects going on at one time inside the executive office.
0: Well, an infrastructure project that Dennis Muchmore was involved in was the Gordie Howe Bridge, which is now operating and also under the Snyder administration. The Great Lakes Tunnel Project that Enbridge Energy is building to spend over $500 million to do, and the Straits of Mackinac is underway too, and we appreciate the updates on both of those projects. 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
5: There's less competition right now, so buyers are actually

0: a little bit more in control, which is odd to say in the summertime, where they have the opportunity to negotiate, and more sellers are coming down on their price a little bit because of the fact that mortgage interest rates have gone up. There's more opportunity for buyers to call the shots.
1: Nicole Noel Williams says, if you want to fly anywhere, go to Capital Region International Airport, flylansing.com, and she'll get you there.
2: You bring in more carriers, you bring in more services, it provides that competition to keeping the fare structure very competitive. Lansing, traditionally, the fares do stay competitive with both Detroit and other airports throughout the region, but it will add that additional piece to make sure those flights going just in and out of Chicago, if that's your need for the destination, but connecting on, really providing that opportunity to the West Coast and many additional international flights with just a single connection 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
1: 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Travel Tattler. 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
3: 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I'm Nick Rudy with your local news. A sewer main break under South Airport Road released about 21,000 gallons of raw sewage Tuesday. Crews repaired a four-foot crack early Wednesday, but found the nearly 200-foot section of pipe may not be suitable for long-term use. Officials say the break highlights aging infrastructure and a permanent replacement will be needed. That work could eventually be done as part of a larger reconstruction of South Airport Road and its Boardman River crossing. Former Michigan House Speaker Lee Chatfield's trial is set to begin September 21st in Ingham County. He faces 13 felony charges, including embezzlement, and has pleaded not guilty. Prosecutors have listed 21 potential witnesses, including State Representative Cam Cavett, former Chatfield staffers, and attorney W. Allen Wilk. Prosecutors allege Chatfield and his wife improperly used more than $152,000 from a nonprofit fundraising account for personal expenses. Chatfield's defense has listed six potential witnesses. The Michigan House has voted to approve a proposal that would limit corporate spending in political campaigns. The measure would prohibit regulated utilities, including DTE and Consumers Energy, from contributing to candidates or political parties. It would also restrict political spending by companies with large government contracts. The House vote had bipartisan support, with 77 representatives voting in favor. However, the proposal is still expected to appear on the November ballot because Senate Majority Leader Winnie Brinks has indicated the Senate will not take it up. If the legislature approves the proposal, it could be amended in future years. If voters approve it, changes to the law would be more difficult. In sports, the Tigers lost the game and the series to the Tampa Bay Rays 3-0. They'll have a day off today before hosting the Dodgers this weekend. Tarek Skubal will be pitching against his old team tomorrow. And high school football gets underway for many teams today. Cadillac plays Portland, Traverse City St. Francis, and Elk Rapids meet. Frankfort plays Benzie Central, Traverse City West takes on Howell. Kingsley plays Reed City, and Petoskey will play Croswell Lexington. Today, isolated showers with partly sunny skies, a high near 69. Tonight, partly cloudy with patchy fog, a low around 48. Tomorrow, sunny after morning fog, a high near 71. Saturday, mostly sunny, a high of 77. And Sunday, a chance of showers, a high near 78. That's your weather forecast. I'm Nick Rudy for 102.3 and 103.3 FM, 1270 AM, Triple Talk, WMKT.
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0: beautiful parts of the state, too, all along the lake shore and the great southwest of Michigan and Muskegon, all the way up into, from Traverse City all the way up to Mackinac Island. It's Michael Patrick Shields with you and worldwide at MIBigShow.com. And the world has come to know Michigan over the last couple of decades as pure Michigan. And it's with varying amounts of intensity because the budget for promoting pure Michigan and Travel Michigan has gone up and down and in and out and been a sort of a constant sort of source of discussion. Will Snyder maybe has an answer for that. The state representative, the Democrat from beautiful Muskegon, who's on our radio stage, our AT&T line right now on WKBZ and those stations across the state. Thank you for being here.
1: Good morning, Michael Patrick. It's great to be back on the program, and it's always great to be on 1090 here in Muskegon.
0: Thank you very much. The Michigan Irish Music Festival is coming up, so people from around the world will be coming to Muskegon, and the weather is just still nice enough in September to go to the beach or play some golf or hear some music and have yourself a pint and salute Michigan and salute Muskegon and maybe salute your bill. House Bill 6246 does what?
1: House Bill 6246 was introduced earlier this week, and it creates Travel Michigan as its own independent Type 1 agency inside state government. Currently, Travel Michigan is housed within the Michigan Economic Development Corporation over at MEDC. My bill establishes it as an independent agency within the Department of Labor and Economic Opportunity. And what that means is a Type 1 agency in state government, it creates, it gives it its own statutory powers and rulemaking ability, independent of any state department that the governor may create. So an example of that that somebody deals with every day would be the Michigan Public Service Commission or the Michigan Liquor Control Commission, two independent agencies that are already set up inside of state government, inside of licensing and regulatory affairs. So this would just codify Travel Michigan as an independent agency within state government, and it would help us when it comes to funding the agency every year in our budget negotiations, and hopefully it would be less of a political fight to get Pure Michigan funded moving forward.
0: Do you know if that's the way other states do it?
1: I think it varies in other states how they do it. I think that there's some states that do have it as its own agency. Michigan has been very successful with our Pure Michigan campaign. It's been award-winning, and every year it seems that we have this fight now of how to fund it over the last 5 or 6 years. And we're at a low water mark this year after budget negotiations. And I think the return on investment for Pure Michigan is over $9, $9.50 per every dollar spent is returned in tax yields on the tax rolls for Michigan. It's a great program. There's not a return on investment like that inside a state government. It shouldn't be a fight to fund this.
0: Is there any partisan nature to this sort of bill and also the funding to begin with?
1: There shouldn't be. This has been a fight under both Republican and Democratic administrations. People claim to be supportive, but then it becomes a problem. Mm-hmm. I will say I've had some great conversations over the last month with Secretary of State Jocelyn Benson, our Democratic gubernatorial nominee, and she was just here in Muskegon last week, and we visited Michigan's Adventure, our only statewide amusement park here, our biggest statewide amusement park, and she expressed some support for doing this. So I'm really excited about that opportunity to work with her on this if and when she's elected in November. And I think that support means a lot. That proves that, Pure Michigan is very important to our economy. Tourism funding is economic development, and all too often this political scapegoat during budget negotiations is taking a hit, and it shouldn't be that way. So to get her support expressed for it is really important to me.
0: Bob Lukens, the director of Visit Muskegon, has been on this program many times. So has Jim Rudisill there.

0: from the Muskegon Sports Council and the sports park that you have in the winter time with the luge and skating and all the rest of it. Would the funding be consistent then year to year under this organization? Who would head it up, and what is a comfortable level of funding for Pure Michigan in your opinion?
1: So what this does is it would tie bar, my bill tie bars it to the short-term rental package of bills, which is bipartisan in the House, and the 6% excise tax of revenue that is generated by short-term rentals, or that would be split 50-50 between Pure Michigan creating a ongoing funding stream, and the other 50% would be shared to the local municipalities where the short-term rental is located. The Department of Treasury has some varying numbers of what that looks like, but we estimate somewhere over $40 million a year in revenue to fund Pure Michigan, which when I was the chair of the House LEO subcommittee, that's what we funded Pure Michigan at. This year, I think it's down to less than 20, it's maybe $18 million in this year's budget, which is the low water mark of the last decade. So I think this would create a permanent funding mechanism that would not make this a fight every year by tie barring it to that excise tax and the short-term rental act.
0: So you're saying that it would be funded by the taxes from the short-term rentals in part?
1: Yes, that is 100% correct.
0: So let's take the Mackinac Center, for instance, who annually says this $9 return on investment claim is bogus and money spent on this is not necessary. It would be less of a burr in the saddle of a group like that and maybe some Republicans because the money's coming from taxes anyway?
1: That's potentially true. I haven't spoken to the Mackinac Center, but this, you know, the short-term rental package, which is headed up by Representative Andrews and Representative Bierlein, bipartisan in nature, allows or creates that 6% excise tax on short-term rentals, and this would just codify what the state's portion of that goes to, and we anticipate it'd be somewhere over $40 million a year.
0: Is the MEDC going to be around forever anyway?
1: You know, that's a great question, and I think there's going to be some massive changes there. And I think that this getting the Travel Commission outside of MEDC is a great step to quit playing that political football.
0: Thank you, Representative Snyder. Nice to talk to you again. I hope you will lift a porter at the Michigan Irish Music Festival, if you're so inclined, and say hi to everybody for me there, including Neil Maloli. State Representative from Muskegon, Will Snyder, with Michael Patrick Shields, a member of the Michigan Irish American Hall of Fame.
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0: $1 million. 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
1: This is a game I can't afford to play.
0: I know.
2: Bond. James Bond. And if he can't afford it, who can? It's Michael Patrick Shields with you through the AT&T microphones. Let's go on over to Firekeeper's Casino, where more than once I have sidled up to the baccarat table with a vodka martini, shaken, not stirred, because it's a place you can do that kind of thing. And Jim Wise is there. And Jim, if we were there for breakfast right now at Firekeeper's Casino in Battle Creek, it's on I-94, right where 69 crosses in, we could have, because of the 17th anniversary food specials at Dacey's Sportsbook, a chicken Caesar pizza, or something called a pickle pie. We could also get bison meatball hash, and at Smoke and Fire, we could get a fried chicken biscuit. And what a way to start, finish, or wake up in the middle of the night and enjoy those foods. Happy 17th anniversary yet again.
3: You know, it's been a great month so far, and we are going to go out with a couple of big bangs this weekend, with Friday night being ZZ Top in concert. That is sold out. And then Saturday night, we come back to a huge promotional giveaway. It is our Luxury Lane Cadillac giveaway. And it's got a little bit of everything, MPS. So it's got a lot of winners. For example, at 2 p.m. in the afternoon, seven winners are going to each get $1,700 in free slot play. And at 4 o'clock, three winners get $7,000 each in free slot play. But then it's time to turn toward cash, because we don't want to let cash get omitted or ignored. So at 6 o'clock, three winners get $7,000 in cash each. Meanwhile, at 8 o'clock, check this out. One winner, $17,000 cash. And then coming up at 10 o'clock is the grand finale. That is one winner for a 2026 Cadillac CT5 Sport. So winners all day, a lot of them, all different kinds, from free slot play to cash to a beautiful Cadillac, all coming up on Saturday in our Luxury Lane giveaway at Firekeepers.
2: Now, you approved this with somebody, right, Jim? 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
3: Well, you know, it's always easier to ask forgiveness afterward, you know? So, you know, the ads have already run. The billboards are up. The ads on Michigan's Big Show are running. So, I mean, we have to go ahead and do it now. We can't pull the strings in on that now. So, big cash, big free slot play, and a big, beautiful Cadillac all coming up on Saturday in the Luxury Lane giveaway at Firekeeper. So we're keeping the action going. So whether it's great dining or four diamond accommodations or big

0: Promotions, we've got it all, and we're going to have a lot of it this weekend.
1: There's no point in living if you can't feel alive. And when you say the word Cadillac, it just has a meaning beyond the actual meaning, don't you think? Cadillac, that word has transcended the car.
0: It really has. And I mean, especially, you know, for those maybe, I don't know, over the age of 40 or something like that, it meant even more. But it is on the comeback. The last couple of years, we've really seen Cadillac do great things with their models and their line and the quality of their product. So back, it's coming. And it has had some runs as America's premier car over the years. So we're excited to give one away. And when people see it in our lobby, they're thrilled to see it there as well.
1: Yeah, Firekeepers is the Cadillac of casinos, that kind of thing. You know what I'm saying? And they even have a Formula One team now. And Firekeepers gives us a car race every year, too. So once again, starting at noon on Saturday, what do we have to do to get in on this winning all the way through 10 o'clock?
0: So each hour, so the drawings are at 2, 4, 6, 8, and 10, so it's kind of like craps, right? You want all those good, even numbers. But in the hour leading up to each one of those drawings, at some point in that hour leading up, so for example, for the 2 o'clock drawing, somewhere between 1 and 1:59, you need to do the following. Swipe your card at a slot machine to where it says welcome and your first name, or sit down at a table game and have one of the table staff swipe your rewards card, or just simply go to a promotional kiosk, which sits kind of in the middle of the casino near our Money Keeper's main stage, and swipe your card there. All it does is tells us, hey, this guest is here. Let's take their entries and throw them into basically the active barrel, because we don't want to be standing there calling names all day going, Bueller. We want to call people who are there. So that's why you activate in the hour one time. But play is not required, okay? And you got a free entry. In the first time this month that you swipe the card, we also automatically give you a free entry. So there's not a lot of work to be done. You've got to have one card swipe in the hour leading up to each of the drawings.
1: In a sense, it doesn't cost you anything.
0: No, because, again, you get a Red Hot Rewards card, doesn't cost anything to get. Swipe it, and we're going to give you a free entry. And then you just need to activate that entry each hour before each of the drawings.
1: You happy to have football back?
0: Oh, yes. And by the way, I got a little piece of news for you, because you're always the news breaker.
1: Thank you. Got
0: you the date of the 2027 Firekeepers Casino 400. It's going back to where it traditionally was many years ago, Father's Day. So it's going to be on June the 20th of 2027, Father's Day, Firekeepers Casino 400, Michigan Speedway. I hope I don't get in trouble with my friends there for blurting that out. And I'm sure they're going to have their tickets up and going. But what a great thing to do is take the family or take dad on Father's Day and go out and see Michigan's only NASCAR race.
1: Put the pedal to the metal and get to Firekeepers this weekend, too. Thank you, Jim Wise, for the breaking news on a real serious Pure Michigan event. Firekeepers Casino in Battle Creek, my happy place. When it comes to healthcare costs, we often focus on one thing, our insurance premiums. 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
5: Let's talk money and college football, because that's pretty much the only topic when it comes to that sport these days. Now, we have Week 0 taking place this weekend, and the only game on the whole slate that's not nationally televised, it's unfortunate, it's Sacramento State at Eastern Michigan. You got to have ESPN Plus if you want to watch this game at 6:30 on Saturday. You think about the Mid-American Conference and the athletic ventures that they have, and you think about the idea of taking a football team to Sacramento and lodging them and feeding them, this, that, the other thing. I was told yesterday that Sacramento State is actually paying for all travel for visiting teams coming into this season and welcoming into the conference in that fashion. That was the deal they struck for a team in California to be part of the Mid-American Conference. They will cover all travel expenses for anybody that's coming out to play them. So that's pretty cool on that one. Also announced yesterday, Ohio State at Ohio Stadium. They're building new on-field end zone suites. If you want to go to this and sit in there, it's $142,700 each and every game. There's limited availability, obviously. Each suite can hold up to 12 people with 8 standing room spots out front, so I don't think there's any seats whatsoever if you want to sit down. And seeing some of the video coming from these, I mean, what are we, 8 days away from Ohio State opening up their season? It looks like an ice shanty inside. It's not really built out that well, and I don't know what they're going to do with these things, but I'm sure they will be jam-packed because we know those people love their football. Quickly, that's all it deserves. The Tigers lost to the Tampa Bay Rays 3-0. Thankfully, they have the day off today, and that's brought to you by Dean Transportation.
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2: A rising death toll in the Himalayas and a scramble to find the missing. I'm Carmen Roberts, Fox News. Tsunami-like floods struck Nepal and Tibet, killing at least 353 people, with more than 1,300 missing, including at least 65 tourists from America. The floods have destroyed roads and bridges, making search and rescue extremely difficult.
3: We've been able to access some of the affected areas where there are many, many traumatized people. But unfortunately, some of the areas can only be reached by helicopter.
2: Red Cross Nepal Chief David Fisher on Fox News. Geologists say that a partial collapse of a Himalayan glacier probably sparked the massive and incredibly quick-moving wall of water that decimated communities.
4: Initially, the U.S. Geological Survey reported an earthquake in the area minutes before the flash flood, but the USGS now believes it was a powerful landslide that struck. One theory, part of a glacier broke off, triggering an avalanche of ice and rock, which in turn caused the flood. The Red Cross says at least 10,000 families have lost their homes.
2: Fox's Jeff Paul in London. And now officials in Nepal fear a rising lake could spill over and cause more devastating flooding. Closing arguments will begin this morning in the trial of Lindsay Clancy, a Massachusetts woman who claims that postpartum psychosis caused her to kill her children.
5: Lindsay Clancy's defense lawyer, Kevin Reddington, explained while walking out of court what he hopes to accomplish and communicate with the jury.
6: She's just such a marvelous, sweet, innocent person.
5: But the prosecution is expected to convey that Clancy knew what she was doing when she strangled and killed her three young children.
2: Fox's Nate Foy in Plymouth, Mass. The Coast Guard says it seized more than 7,000 pounds of cocaine from a suspected smuggling boat off of Puerto Rico. America's listening to Fox News.
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10: 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I'm Nick Rudy with your local news. Traffic is moving again on South Airport Road following a major sewer main break. The Grand Traverse County Road Commission says both eastbound lanes and one westbound lane are now open while crews continue working near the site. The sewer main was repaired around 3 a.m. yesterday, and crews then checked for saturated gravel and possible voids beneath the pavement. Drivers are urged to use caution with one westbound lane still closed. A crash in Elmira Township sent two people to the hospital Tuesday morning. Fire and emergency crews came across the crash at Cedar Run and Reynolds Roads around 8 a.m. while responding to another medical emergency. One person had to be extracted from a vehicle. Two people were taken to the hospital with non-life-threatening injuries. The Leelanau Township Library is planning to buy the Northport Pub and Grill building and turn it into a larger library and community space. The library says its current 2,800-square-foot location is too small. The new building would provide more rooms for books, programs, study areas, and community events. The library needs $1.1 million to buy the building and has raised about $200,000 so far. A fundraising campaign is expected soon. The restaurant will remain open.

0: through the new year. Cadillac Tattoo and Body Art Studios are one step closer to opening in downtown Cadillac. The Planning Commission has backed a zoning change that would remove tattoo studios from the city's adult business classification and allow them in more commercial areas, including downtown. Supporters say the change could attract new businesses and bring more activity to downtown shops and restaurants. The proposal now goes to the City Council for final approval. In sports, the Tigers lost the game and the series to the Tampa Bay Rays 3-0. They'll have a day off today before hosting the Dodgers this weekend. Tarek Skubal will be pitching against his old team tomorrow. And high school football gets underway for many teams today. Cadillac plays Portland, Traverse City St. Francis, and Elk Rapids meet. Frankfort plays Benzie Central, Traverse City West takes on Howell. Kingsley plays Reed City, and Petoskey will play Croswell Lexington. Today, isolated showers with partly sunny skies, a high near 69. Tonight, partly cloudy with patchy fog, a low around 48. Tomorrow, sunny after morning fog, a high near 71. Saturday, mostly sunny, a high of 77. And Sunday, a chance of showers, a high near 78. That's your weather forecast. 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
7: He makes kids are back to school, and maybe your kids are too. It's Michael Patrick Shields with you, learning every day by listening on this program. It is MPS through the AT&T microphones. And what are we putting into our kids' heads? Well, Meta has settled a social media addiction case with the state of California and other states for $16.7 billion. Meta and a coalition of state attorneys general have settled on a major federal case. It was allegations that the social media giant misrepresented the extent of child-related mental health harms caused by apps like Facebook and Instagram. Have they hurt our children? In addition to the money, there are changes now that will include daily usage limits and something called nighttime blocks for teenagers who use those companies' apps. And they're going to have also enhanced age assurance measures that would prevent kids from using them, and the creation of some additional tools for parents and guardians. Meta agreed to pay $16.7 billion. And Texas was involved, and they get a separate payment. And anyway, the whole idea was, according to the California Attorney General, that today that settlement will make social media less dangerous for the kids and make a world of difference for children and their families. The massive transformations that will reduce the risk of harm on the platform. For instance, there are other restrictions. Banning notifications during school hours, you know, that could distract your student while they're in class trying to learn. Hiding the number of likes on a post by minors. In other words, if your child puts up a post and waits for the likes and doesn't get them, it could be terribly disappointing. Or, conversely, they could put something desperate or dramatic up there to try to get likes. I imagine is what that's about. And, you know, being liked at school was something different when we were little. We wanted to be liked, and if we weren't liked, sometimes you're bullied or sometimes you're left out of the cool crowd, and you have to figure it

that out and manage all that. But when it's on social media, it's a whole different world. Cosmetic surgery filters will be forbidden. I'm not sure what that is. Does that mean you can change the way your face looks? Users can decide to opt into a non-personalized feed, which isn't fueled by the algorithm, meaning if you push on there that you like French fries, you're going to hear from potato people for all the livelong day. So if it's non-personalized, that means you might get a better slice of the real world instead of just the things that you've shown a proclivity for, the algorithm. And that shrinks your worldview, doesn't it, if you get the same thing over and over and over. So that's what we're hearing, and that's what's happening. But it still doesn't replace our necessary observance of what young people are doing online, if it's even possible to look over their shoulder. You know what I'm saying? It's not easy, I know. But I don't think we can depend on those companies to be the chaperone when the amount of likes and clicks and follows generate revenue not only for the users, but for the company too. They want it. They're going to get it. And if you don't realize that you're part of the big experiment, it's time to realize it. Haley Stevens is engaged to a Huntington Woods attorney. Well, she'll have time now. She's leaving Congress and did not win her bid to be the nominee for the United States Senate for the Democrats. Tarek Skubal's coming back to Detroit, but he's coming back to pitch Friday for the Dodgers against the Tigers. And he has admitted it's going to be weird. I would imagine so. Lee Chatfield, the former Speaker of the House from Northern Michigan, the Republican, is going to be going to trial within about a month. And the witness list includes lawmakers, aides, and lobbyists. And this is going to be right in the middle of an election season. So, boy, that'll be intriguing. Pennies from heaven here. Makes some people nervous, I imagine, too. I don't know. If he's going down, he'll probably take some people with him, or at least their reputations. We have our own story about him, but nobody asked us. We don't really want to be involved anyway. The mastermind of the 9/11 attacks and three other terrorists, they're held at Guantanamo Bay in Cuba. They're going to finally stand trial. Why would it take decades for this to happen, I wonder? And by the way, the trial won't be till 2028, so we'll wait even longer. We're at the 25th anniversary of those attacks that killed 3,000 people. And justice is only finally coming now, if it comes. Prosecutors wanted to do it in January, but the judge said no, and it's June 5th, 2028. Circle your calendars. Sheesh. The wheels of justice move pretty slowly, don't they? MPS through the AT&T microphone. Sometimes when you hear about flooding, like in Nepal, that killed, well, I think it's thousands of people by now, you might say, ah, that's all the way over there in Nepal. But tourists, Americans are missing. It's a horrifying disaster if you've seen the video of this flash flood that came down from the mountain that was triggered by an earthquake. And it wiped out businesses and bridges and roads. It's hard to believe you're even seeing it in the modern age. But you did. And even though it's on the other side of the world, God bless the victims and their families. Michael Patrick Shields with you through the AT&T microphones. I see that there's a book coming out of Italy, Hearts for Rent Without the Right of Recession. And I thought, that's an interesting title. Maybe something's lost in translation. I guess it means if you rent your heart, then someone takes it, they can't exactly give it back. But what I find of the cut line is interesting. You will find stories of a runaway, abandoned, a bit unsuccessful person. It reminds me a little bit of
travel tattler, less

0: than torrid tales. Less than torrid. Torrid tales, you'd say, hey, put me in on that. That sounds pretty good. But my book is called Less Than Torrid Tales because they're sweet romantic stories, interesting stories, friendship stories, a little tinge of, you know, excitement in there about places you might want to visit. 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
6: I'm Nicole Haslip with Ag Headline News. I'm Brian Field. Some ag groups are asking President Trump to reverse a proposed plan to import beef that he says would lower prices for consumers.
7: It'd be very difficult in a 90-day period for any country that I know of that we trade with to have 300,000 metric tons of beef. That equates to, I believe I saw a statistic where it was like 1.2 million cattle if you're just talking about the hamburger.
6: Construction is underway on what's expected to be the world's largest low-carbon ammonia plant in Louisiana.
8: The fertilizer coming from this plant alone is expected to support 6.7 million acres of corn production in the United States.
6: An ag economist says global export and shipping challenges could continue to be supportive for the U.S. wheat complex.
9: Not just for months, but for a number of years to come in the future.
6: I'm Nicole Haslip with Brownfield.

0: Kathy.
1: You want to be a star or do you want to be a leader? And can you be both? We have to go back to Ronald Reagan and the guy who played Gopher on the Love Boat to remember when actors became elected officials. What about Sonny Bono? Back in the day. You're listening to Michael Patrick Shields, Business Leaders for Michigan. Wants more jobs, higher personal income, and a healthy economy. 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Ingrid Jacques is on our radio stage, our AT&T line right now from Detroit, a columnist with the USA Today. And

0: Well, she's got a column that I find very interesting. Enough with the podcasts. We elected politicians, not influencers. And it's an opinion piece. And I guess what triggered it is if you think back to the likes of a podcast between the Governor Gretchen Whitmer and the Governor of California last week, sitting at Crunchies, joking and talking. It wasn't that long ago that the governor took First Communion in the form of a Ritz cracker on somebody's show. Do I need to go on? And you've got a guy called Hassan Piker right now who seems to have hijacked just about the candidacy of Abdul al-Sayed to the point that Debbie Dingell, the congresswoman, has had enough and said this.
1: I am done, so don't any reporter ask me again about Hassan Piker. It's not what November is about.
0: He's an influencer, too, I guess, and a podcaster. Ingrid Jock, if you meet Debbie Dingell again, are you going to ask her about Hassan Piker anyway?
2: It doesn't sound like she'd be really open to it.
0: No. Yeah. That wouldn't stop you, though.
2: And I think it's a fair question. You know, if you're going around campaigning with someone like Piker, I think you're going to get asked about it. Other people will get asked about it. So, yeah. Fair game.
0: You know, we used to joke that Washington is Hollywood for ugly people, but this has really come to true now to where we see Abdul al-Sayed water skiing and we see, you know, all sorts of goofy things online.
2: Yeah, there's just more and more of it, which is why I wanted to write this column. I mean, it's certainly an evergreen issue, but it seems to be becoming more and more pronounced when you have sitting members of Congress. I specifically called out Nancy Mace, and does she need to be starting a podcast right now? I don't know. I think she's probably got better things to do. And the fact she is a sitting congresswoman promoting her new podcast with, you know, pictures of herself in a bikini and her new tattoos and everything. It's like, okay, maybe wait and do that until after you've left this very important federal office. I don't know. I just don't think it's befitting for someone of her office.
0: Do you know what's kind of weird about it, too, is back when Bill Clinton went on the Arsenio Hall show and played the saxophone, people thought that was kind of outrageous. That's mild now by comparison. And then I would ask you, too, people, when they run for president or they want to run for higher office, often they will write a book. And what makes writing a book, say, different than starting a podcast?
2: That's a fair question, but I do think trying to become a social media influencer is it's a different category than writing a book. And I get we're in a new world. Social media is kind of where people are, where voters are, where the audience is. But at the same time, especially with Congress, they can't get anything done. It's all about grandstanding and promoting themselves. It irks me when they're spending all this time building their social media audience. You've got AOC out there, and she's got one of the biggest followings. She's showing step-by-step her egg-freezing journey. I mean, okay, but I don't know if we need to see that from a member of Congress. And then you mentioned California Governor Newsom, and his state is a mess, right? Like, he's got an out-of-control budget. The homeless crisis is nowhere near fixed. People are fleeing his state. But yet, he's all about promoting himself and preparing for a 2028 presidential run. I just don't think that's the right priority.
0: Some of these reels and posts, and it's a clown show. And
2: right.
0: I just saw Jocelyn Benson yesterday. She was doing something with Winnie Brinks where, oh, I forgot my running mate. And then she came out of nowhere like it was a magic trick or something. I'm like, how much time did they spend making that? And these are serious jobs we're talking about.
2: They are. And I just think stunts like that just undermine the seriousness of the offices they're running for.

0: that they hold. And I don't like the direction things are going. And I think there's better ways to get in front of voters, in front of your audiences that don't degrade the office that you're seeking.
1: Do you think that the people that are susceptible to those sorts of cutesy things actually vote?
0: That's another good question. I don't know. And I really wish that U.S. voters would start paying more attention to the caliber of the folks that we're electing to these important offices. You know, it's not a influencer contest. These are serious jobs. But as more and more people are spending time on social media, watching TikTok videos, maybe that's what the American people want. And I think that's a whole other conversation if that's the case. But I do find it concerning, and I think it wouldn't hurt to go back to a little bit more of an old-fashioned way of campaigning and reaching folks. But that ship has probably sailed, but I wanted to offer my two cents on it.
1: Thank you. Clicking like is a lot different than voting. Ingrid Jock, USA Today.
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1: Dennis Muchmore was chief of staff for Governor Rick Snyder. Do you think John James knows what he's getting into if he's elected governor?
5: Well, I'm not sure anybody really knows what they're getting into. 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
1: 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Andy Hetzel at Blue Cross Blue Shield of Michigan likes to talk about the attempt to keep drug prices down, and biosimilars is one of the ways to do it.
6: 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And so at Blue Cross, we're taking a strategic approach to making sure that these drugs are available for our members who need them to manage these very severe health conditions, but that also we try our best to manage the cost of these drugs as they hit the market.
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7: Well, with the new Gordie Howe Bridge opening, I think this is a fantastic step in the right direction and making things better. To have a bridge that's connecting Highway 401 with Michigan's Interstate 75, it's just a perfect opportunity for us. And think about this. We've increased between the Gordie Howe, the Ambassador, and the tunnel, we've increased the throughput from Canada to the United States and back and forth by 30%.
1: Yeah, and you can

0: Just go north on the river if you just want to go by boat. Go right up through Lake St. Clair and the St. Mary's River into Lake Huron and just bear left, and pretty soon you'll be at Mission Point Resort on Mackinac Island. It's MPS through the AT&T microphones.
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2: 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I'm Nick Rudy with your local news. Traffic is moving again on South Airport Road following a major sewer main break. The Grand Traverse County Road Commission says both eastbound lanes and one westbound lane are now open while crews continue working near the site. The sewer main was repaired around 3 a.m. yesterday, and crews then checked for saturated gravel and possible voids beneath the pavement. Drivers are urged to use caution with one westbound lane still closed. Hundreds gathered at Traverse City's open space last night to remember 17-year-old Wilder Seeberger. Friends and family described the Traverse City Central junior as thoughtful, positive, and passionate about soccer. They handed out shirts reading "Live Wilder" to keep his memory alive. Seeberger was killed August 16th in a crash on Old Mission Peninsula. The other driver was charged this week with operating while intoxicated, causing death. Former Michigan House Speaker Lee Chatfield's trial is set to begin September 21st in Ingham County. He faces 13 felony charges, including embezzlement, and has pleaded not guilty. Prosecutors have listed 21 potential witnesses, including State Representative Cam Cavett, former Chatfield staffers, and attorney W. Allen Wilk. Prosecutors allege Chatfield and his wife improperly used more than $152,000 from a nonprofit fundraising account for personal expenses. Chatfield's defense has listed 6 potential witnesses. Single Mom Ministries, a nonprofit helping single mothers achieve independence, now has a permanent home in Cadillac. The organization has opened at 118 Stimson Street, providing a place where mothers can find support and connect with community resources. Single Mom Ministries will celebrate the new location with a ribbon cutting and open house on September 8th. In sports, the Tigers lost the game and the series to the Tampa Bay Rays 3-0. They'll have a day off today before hosting the Dodgers this weekend. Tarek Skubal will be pitching against his old team tomorrow. And high school football gets underway for many teams today. Cadillac plays Portland, Traverse City St. Francis, and Elk Rapids meet. Frankfort plays Benzie Central, Traverse City West takes on Howell. Kingsley plays Reed City, and Petoskey will play Croswell Lexington. Today, isolated showers with partly sunny skies, a high near 69. Tonight, partly cloudy with patchy fog, a low around 48. Tomorrow, sunny after morning fog, a high near 71. Saturday, mostly sunny, a high of 77. And Sunday, a chance of showers, a high near 78. That's your weather forecast. 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
4: 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And it has a gracious history, many prestigious names. Weather conditions today as we head into the final round, 88 degrees, the temperature, humidity 63%, wind north-northeast 5 to 10 miles an hour, the forecast partly sunny.
0: Those were the days of the great Pat Summerall on CBS. Frank Cherkinian was the director for those broadcasts, and Ben Wright was behind the 17th hole, I think it was, the par 3 that was so wild at Warwick Hills for all those Buick Opens. And then they had the last one, which was pretty wild too, when Tiger Woods played with Bob Seger. And I was a couple of groups over with Barton Kapelian, And we had Corey Pavin, I think, with us. Anyway, Greg Johnson was there for all of them, many of them anyway, and he's on our radio stage right now, inductee into the Michigan Golf Hall of Fame, the sports writer from Grand Rapids. And we're going to get the Champions Tour together one more time, it sounds like, at Warwick Hills to sort of wake up the echoes for the good old days. And then

0: what happens, Greg?
1: Wake up the echoes. I like that. Yeah. You get the football reference.
0: Yeah, well, you know, we're heard in the great southwest of Michigan on WSJM, so, you know, we might as well get a little Notre Dame in there.
1: That's good. That's where I grew up.
0: So. No kidding.
1: I covered 25 Buick Opens. I counted them once.
0: 25 Buick Opens. They were fun, weren't they?
1: They were. It was always a great tournament. It was a big deal because the tour came to us, and it was always just a good tournament. And the last few years, you had to go write about everything Tiger did there because he was there. But that was cool, you know, to have a small market tour event half Tiger no matter what because of the Buick relationship. So no, it was always fun, and it always had a great field. I made really good friends. I got to know Payne Stewart and Peter Jacobson there, and got picked on by those guys, and it was just really great, great event.
0: I see the Golf Channel's hired Jim Furyk to be one of their lead analysts. Did you cover him much?
1: I did. I covered him. I never especially liked him. He was always a little. He didn't like the media. Now he's part of the media. I think that's kind of hilarious. So,
0: Curtis Strange was that way too, like, wasn't he? He was just Curtis totally was unplayable, and then he went behind the other side of the mic.
1: Yeah. So it was. It's kind of weird how that happens. But he was just always a little saucy and just kind of, you know, scoffed at bad questions instead of just letting them float by.
0: Well, if you read Ben Wright's autobiography, Good Bounces and Bad Lies, which we know I was, blessed to collaborate on, he will talk about how people wanted to throw beers from him up into the booth behind the 17th while he was up there. And there were thousands of liquor bottles found under the stands every year.
1: Oh, yeah, that was insane. It got out of control there for a few years, and then they had to rein it in a little bit. But, it was totally unreal golf scene. It was the most un-golf scene I've ever seen in golf. How's that?
0: And you mentioned Tiger, since we're reminiscing. One year I bought his courtesy car from Buick, it was a Buick Regal. And I made sure that I wrote down the VIN number so I got the right one. It didn't help my game much, but it was a heck of a souvenir.
1: Yeah, oh yeah. Yeah, Tiger used me one year as a screen so he didn't have to sign a million autographs. He from the press room, I was leaving at the same time he kind of was, but he came out the backside with the security and he goes, "Hey, Grand Rapids, walk with me and act like you're interviewing me so I don't have to stop and sign a million of these," and I'm gone. So he walked all the way up to class. Then he signed like 10 and went in the door. So it was a pretty good move by Tiger. And we didn't even talk. We just walked along I just walked along with the security. Like it was weird.
0: That's what he called you, Grand Rapids, eh?
1: Yeah, because he had learned that from Payne Stewart and all those guys. Even Arnie called me Grand Rapids, which I thought was one of the biggest moments of my life, was getting called Grand Rapids by Arnie.
0: Oh, but well, I also remember going to that tournament when I was in high school. My girlfriend's father and his brother took me to the tournament. And so, you know, I'm trying to be on my P's and Q's. And we parked in that neighborhood off to the side over there, and we came in through like a side entrance. And it started to rain when we were walking from the car. And I mean, it was raining buckets. And the uncle had an umbrella, and he had it rolled up in his hand, though. And he sort of ran in and went through the little tent and kept going. And they kept wondering, why doesn't he just open the umbrella? Well, he had a bottle of Seagram's in that umbrella. That's why.
1: He had to sneak his Seagram's in for 17.
0: Yeah, and that's what it was like. I mean, this was Grand Blanc. This was Flint, for God's sakes. You know what I mean? It wasn't Miami.
1: No, it was a crazy scene. It was fun. That whole corner up there where they had the concession stand, and you could actually watch two or three holes from there with very short walks, but it was just so loud. It was always like, oh, my gosh, I can't believe this is a golf tournament. It just always cracked me up. You know, the players trying to putt on the three holes around there had no chance because the noise would just be interrupting every putt.
0: And then there was we did the remote broadcast with J.P. McCarthy one year from the RV that WJR had, and he was supposed to play in the Pro-Am.

0: And he was supposed to go off at 11, and the show ended at 10, and he was like, I don't really want to play. He was playing with Greg Norman and the mayor of Flint. And he said,
1: oh, man.
0: Can you go and tell them that, you know, that I got tennis elbow and I can't play? I said, okay, because I was the producer. He said, wait a minute. Go check me in first and get the gift bag and then tell them that I can't play. So I did that. And then when the show ended, before he drove home, he says, well, let's go in and have a drink. And so we went into the clubhouse, and at 2 o'clock, we were still sitting there drinking. And I said, well, by now you'd probably be on about the 17th hole. It was just a place where you could let your hair down one way or another there, don't you think?
1: It really was. The club just kind of fit perfect with it, and the crowds were just enormous. And we were always amazed at the crowds it got. It was just, I don't know if it was the marketing. I'm not sure what the combination was. There's just a great Detroit audience to come watch golf, and it was always great there.
0: I also remember, too, Tiger was giving his press conference in that tent, and some guy asked about a 2-minute-long question that was very technical about equipment, and he was an engineer of some sort, and when the question was done, Tiger said, could you repeat the question? And
1: great.
0: The whole place left. So we can go back and do it one more time now?
1: Yeah, we can do it one more time. Hey, that's also the place Davis Love III got asked what his father's name was, which everybody thought was pretty funny. So, Davis, what's your father's name? He goes, I'm the third. he handled it really cool, but it was just like, oh, my gosh.
0: I hope. Does it still have a little of that fun during the Champions Tour when they come back?
1: Yeah, it does. It does a little bit because some of the same characters are there. But I can't go over there now without missing Payne Stewart and those guys. I just miss some of those guys.
0: And Pat Summerall and Ben Wright and Vartan Kapelian and Jack Saylor too, for what it's worth. Grand Rapids, Greg Johnson with Michael Patrick Shields. Good luck at Warwick Hills. Wondered why health insurance costs seem to keep going up? I was doing some research online and I stumbled upon some surprising information on Blue Cross Blue Shield of Michigan's website, miBlueDaily.com/affordability. 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That's 5 times higher than inflation. It's no wonder healthcare costs are a concern for so many of us. And that's why Blue Cross Blue Shield of Michigan is working hard to help all of us better understand the factors driving up healthcare costs and sharing what they are doing as a business to address it. 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It's eye-opening information that can help everyone better understand the complexities of the healthcare system and its impact on your health insurance costs.
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0: Well, if you're feeling anything, you know Blue Cross has you covered head to toe, inside and out, ready to help with health and wellness resources for the body and mind. 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It's Michael Patrick Shields with you through the AT&T microphones in the middle of a campaign season. But then again, it always feels like campaign season around these parts. Let us turn to one of the big issues that's going on in the race for governor. And that is, have you ever awakened in the morning to the sound of a leaf blower? Is there anything worse, except for maybe certain radio hosts, than the sound of a leaf blower? Well, Ann Arbor police have asked city residents to turn in their neighbors if they violate the ban on gas-powered leaf blowers. There's a fine, $100. And it gets higher, up to $250, if you violate it again and again. So, this is the issue that John James, the Republican nominee for governor, has decided to post about. He's doing so in a driveway with a University of Michigan flag in the background in this video, and he's talking about the, quote, Karl Marx Karens that rat each other out in Ann Arbor for the use of the leaf blower. Here is the would-be governor.
1: Hey, so I'm here in a neighborhood in Ann Arbor because gas-powered leaf blowers are now banned from June through September. And by 2028, they want them banned year-round. And get this, they're telling residents around here to report their neighbors for violations. But here's the part that should concern every Michigander. These Karl Marx Karens out here want neighbors to snitch on their neighbors for doing yard work. Meanwhile, the same city just removed hundreds of neighborhood watch signs because they claimed they weren't inclusive enough. So let me get this straight. Report your neighbor for maintaining her own home, but don't encourage neighbors to look out for each other's safety. That's so backwards. And this same broken worldview shows up in our public safety around the state, too. In Washtenaw County, right here, a violent offender who previously attacked a woman, hog-tied her, was reportedly put back on the street and later accused in a carjacking and a shooting in front of a child. This is what happens when the left cares more about ideology than common sense. I believe in local control. I'm a conservative. But Ann Arbor has become a model for what Michigan Democrats want to spread across this state. More rules, more taxes, more criminals released, and more control over your life. If Jocelyn Benson and the Democrats win, expect more of this. Worse schools, fewer rights, higher costs, and less safety. Michigan deserves better. Together, we're going to make sure that the biggest things Michigan has to live with out of Ann Arbor are more national championships. Vote John James. Vote common sense. Go Blue.
0: Hey, don't they have electric leaf blowers? I don't know. And you don't really need the leaf blower except in the autumn, right? I don't know. Okay, so there's that. Meanwhile, Alyssa Slotkin, who is a United States Senator, is using some pretty incendiary rhetoric about winning and beating the Republicans. Here's what she sounds like.
2: I think the only way that they're going to have an ounce of bravery to push back on Donald Trump is if we shellac them in November. Shellac them. Shellac. And then they say the only thing they fear more than Donald Trump is losing their seats.
0: Shellac them. Shalom. Shukran. Welcome, Abdul Al-Sayed, Dr. Abdul Al-Sayed, with some of his latest rhetoric. He would like to be the United States Senator and is, in fact, the Democrat nominee.
3: Jesse, nobody.

0: He's pushing it. You know what the issue is in America, in Michigan?
1: What?
0: The issue that people are worried about is not that somehow somebody's going to come and push a real law on them. The issue in Michigan is people are worried about how they're going to afford their gas. The issue in Michigan is, how am I going to see a doctor when I get sick? How am I going to keep my job? You're out here, you guys love to play this culture war game.
1: But
0: where you use these words that sound really foreign to avoid actually having to talk about the issues that everyday people like to talk about. Now, look, Mike Rogers is the guy I'm running against for U.S. Senate. And I know you've had him on your show. Maybe he answers questions. I don't know if he does.
1: So
0: he's ducking your show too, because he's ducking. Look, can we all agree?
1: Like, I haven't
0: Jesse,
1: invited
0: you and I
1: him on.
0: Going to have a debate, right? Can we all agree that Mike Rogers is a beta? Can we all agree with that?
1: I haven't even.
0: Dude,
1: had
0: dude
1: him
0: won't
1: on.
0: Even come on your show because he's afraid of getting grilled.
1: I will have him on.
0: That guy.
1: And I'm sure
0: wants
1: it'll
0: to
1: be
0: out
1: great,
0: here
1: but
0: talking
1: Abdul,
0: like Jesse. Let me just
1: can
0: say,
1: I back
0: he,
1: up
0: he's
1: for
0: out
1: one
0: here
1: second?
0: Trying to talk about Mike.
1: Can I back
0: no, no,
1: up
0: no,
1: for
0: I just
1: one second?
0: To finish my point. I'll finish.
1: Okay. Because Mike Rogers isn't here to defend himself.
0: He thinks he's running against Hassan Piker. Well, maybe then he'll actually come on your show. Maybe I'm doing you a favor then. But the guy's a beta, doesn't like to answer questions, and he dodges every debate. So
1: I don't think
0: sure he's going to dodge you too.
1: Need all Mike Rogers on the show, but thanks,
0: all
1: sir.
0: All I'm going to say is this.
1: Thanks for booking it. You know, I agree. Gas prices are too high. Abdul, pipe down 1 second. Gas prices are too high. Green New Deal's not going to help that. You said that we get to keep our doctor. I've been told that before. We were lied to. So let's move on.
0: Jesse.
1: You said here, I want to move on because we do have to hit a break.
0: No, let me just finish the point.
1: Please.
0: You told me you want to say something.
1: Go ahead.
0: And I want to just finish my point, okay?
1: Yeah.
0: If the only answer that Mike Rogers and Donald Trump and J.D. Vance have to this economy is to point to me and say there are scary words associated with him, I'm just going to tell you those scary words are not raising gas prices or keeping you from seeing your doctor. I'm interested in getting money out of politics, putting money in your pocket, passing Medicare for all. And I think that actually will solve problems in Michigan.
1: I'm not scared
0: of
1: you.
0: If you think,
1: Abdul, I just think you're a little misguided.
0: Or running against my faith is going to fix problems, go ahead.
1: No, I just played what you said and we talked about it. So we're all good.
2: A beta person, I had to look it up, colloquial slang for someone perceived as submissive, passive, and lower in social or professional hierarchy compared to a dominant alpha, which I presume Dr. Al-Sayed considers himself and behaves like one, doesn't he, really? Well, I guess they have agreed to a debate, so we'll find out when Mike Rogers and Abdul Al-Sayed go head-to-head. And the debate will be moderated by Hassan Piker. Just kidding! Through the AT&T microphones. Listening to Michael Patrick Shields and Mike McDaniel and... You're hearing me through this microphone, in fact. The AT&T microphone.
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5: What seems like forever, so all eyes will be on the city of Detroit, at least for the Dodgers, because the Tigers, oh boy, another pitiful effort yesterday, play the Tampa Bay Rays on a getaway day, and the Tigers were shut out 3-0. Troy Melton, he got the loss. He allowed all three runs on 7 hits. He went deep into the game. Detroit has dropped 7 of their last 8 games, and yeah, here we go. The 3-game series will start tomorrow. Also, the other team that we like to pay attention to, they're struggling as well. The Chicago Cubs, they were shut out by the Arizona Diamondbacks. The final on that one, 2-0. The NFL is eliminating the Pro Bowl. Are you sad about this one? I don't think so. They're still going to honor the 88 players, though. You'll get that recognition, and then they will hold an invitation-only event in Los Angeles for a celebration in February. Not sure if any of the players are going to go there just to get a free meal, but the invitation will be in the mailbox at some point in time. The Lions close out the preseason. They're going to visit the Indianapolis Colts on Saturday. We do have 4 games tonight if you're looking for something to watch. Let's see, what do we got here? Pittsburgh Steelers at the Buffalo Bills. I mean, you can see that new venue that they're opening up. Oh, the San Francisco 49ers at the Las Vegas Raiders. I'm not sure if 49ers, the owner of the team, Jed York, will be in attendance, but Las Vegas seems to be a city that would suit him very well. Just throwing that out there. We have the...
2: He got busted for trying to get some company in Ohio in a trailer park for $140. And he owns an NFL team. the best part of the story to me is he was wearing a New York Yankees shirt.
5: Yeah, that police cam video that came out yesterday, that was something. We do have a crosstown showdown tonight. The Los Angeles Rams at the Los Angeles Chargers. Yeah, very nice. That's brought to you by Dean Transportation.
2: MPS through the AT&T microphones, Burning Man Festival. Man, I bet you that 49ers owner would like to go to that. Starts this weekend in Black Rock City, Nevada. It's MPS through the AT&T microphones.
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10: 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They're part of us. They make us who we are.

0: stood in the way.
1: Fox's Jeff Paul, more than 750 foreigners among the missing, including at least 65 Americans in the region that's popular with truckers and religious pilgrims. The USGS believes a powerful landslide triggered the floods.
0: One theory, part of a glacier broke off, triggering an avalanche of ice and rock, which in turn caused those floods. And rescue efforts could not be more difficult. Roads have been buried in mud, and several of those critical bridges were ripped away during those floods.
1: An ICE officer charged with shooting a man and lying about it during the immigration crackdown in Minneapolis is freed. The sheriff of Cameron County, Texas, said in an email that deputies released Christian Castro from a detention center in Brownsville today after a judge refused to order his return to Minnesota. In Massachusetts, closing arguments are expected to get underway shortly in the murder trial of Lindsay Clancy, who strangled her three young children. Clancy claims that she was in the midst of a postpartum psychosis.
2: The key question facing the jury is, should Clancy be criminally responsible? Did prosecutors prove beyond a reasonable doubt that she could appreciate her actions were wrong?
1: Fox's Nate Foy from the courthouse in Plymouth. And jobless claims came in slightly below expectations last week, falling by 4,000 to 203,000, remaining at historic lows as layoffs stay rare. 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
5: 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I'm Nick Rudy with your local news. A sewer main break under South Airport Road released about 21,000 gallons of raw sewage Tuesday. Crews repaired a four-foot crack early Wednesday, but found the nearly 200-foot section of pipe may not be suitable for long-term use. Officials say the break highlights aging infrastructure and a permanent replacement will be needed. That work could eventually be done as part of a larger reconstruction of South Airport Road and its Boardman River crossing. Former Michigan House Speaker Lee Chatfield's trial is set to begin September 21st in Ingham County. He faces 13 felony charges, including embezzlement, and has pleaded not guilty. Prosecutors have listed 21 potential witnesses, including State Representative Cam Cabot, former Chatfield staffers, and attorney W. Allen Wilk. Prosecutors allege Chatfield and his wife improperly used more than $152,000 from a nonprofit fundraising account for personal expenses. Chatfield's defense has listed six potential witnesses. The Michigan House has voted to approve a proposal that would limit corporate spending in political campaigns. The measure would prohibit regulated utilities, including DTE and Consumers Energy, from contributing to candidates or political parties. It would also restrict political spending by companies with large government contracts. The House vote had bipartisan support, with 77 representatives voting in favor. However, the proposal is still expected to appear on the November ballot because Senate Majority Leader Winnie Brinks has indicated the Senate will not take it up. If the legislature approves the proposal, it could be amended in future years. If voters approve it, changes to the law would be more difficult. In sports, the Tigers lost the game and the series to the Tampa Bay Rays 3-0. They'll have a day off today before hosting the Dodgers this weekend. Tarek Skubal will be pitching against his old team tomorrow. And high school football gets underway for many teams today. Cadillac plays Portland, Traverse City St. Francis, and Elk Rapids meet. Frankfort plays Benzie Central, Traverse City West takes on Howell. Kingsley plays Reed City, and Petoskey will play Croswell Lexington.

0: Today, isolated showers with partly sunny skies, a high near 69. Tonight, partly cloudy with patchy fog, a low around 48. Tomorrow, sunny after morning fog, a high near 71. Saturday, mostly sunny, a high of 77. And Sunday, a chance of showers, a high near 78. That's your weather forecast. 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
1: 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I'm Nick Rudy with your local news. Traffic is moving again on South Airport Road following a major sewer main break. The Grand Traverse County Road Commission says both eastbound lanes and one westbound lane are now open while crews continue working near the site. The sewer main was repaired around 3 a.m. yesterday, and crews then checked for saturated gravel and possible voids beneath the pavement. Drivers are urged to use caution with one westbound lane still closed. A crash in Elmira Township sent two people to the hospital Tuesday morning. Fire and emergency crews came across the crash at Cedar Run and Reynolds Roads around 8 a.m. while responding to another medical emergency. One person had to be extracted from a vehicle. Two people were taken to the hospital with non-life-threatening injuries. The Leelanau Township Library is planning to buy the Northport Pub and Grill building and turn it into a larger library and community space. The library says its current 2,800 square foot location is too small. The new building would provide more rooms for books, programs, study areas, and community events. The library needs $1.1 million to buy the building and has raised about $200,000 so far. A fundraising campaign is expected soon. The restaurant will remain open through the new year. Cadillac Tattoo and Body Art Studios are one step closer to opening in downtown Cadillac. The Planning Commission has backed a zoning change that would remove tattoo studios from the city's adult business classification and allow them in more commercial areas, including downtown. Supporters say the change could attract new businesses and bring more activity to downtown shops and restaurants. The proposal now goes to the City Council for final approval. In sports, the Tigers lost the game and the series to the Tampa Bay Rays 3-0. They'll have a day off today before hosting the Dodgers this weekend. Tarek Skubal will be pitching against his old team tomorrow. And high school football gets underway for many teams today. Cadillac plays Portland, Traverse City St. Francis, and Elk Rapids meet. Frankfort plays Benzie Central, Traverse City West takes on Howell. Kingsley plays Reed City, and Petoskey will play Croswell Lexington. Today, isolated showers with partly sunny skies, a high near 69. Tonight, partly cloudy with patchy fog, a low around 48. Tomorrow, sunny after morning fog, a high near 71. Saturday, mostly sunny, a high of 77. And Sunday, a chance of showers, a high near 78. That's your weather forecast. 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
2: Fox News, I'm Therese Crowley. A Nepal survivor says floods came in and exploded like a bomb. 353 dead as rescue crews search for 1,300 missing, swept away when a glacier apparently let loose down the mountainside, triggering a seismic flood, destroying entire buildings, villages. Now fears that a lake formed when a river was blocked may burst. 65 Americans among the missing. Closing arguments in the Lindsay Clancy murder trial for strangling her three children. Each side has 1 hour. The question before jurors.
3: Did prosecutors prove beyond a reasonable doubt that she could appreciate her actions were wrong? If the answer is yes, what degree of homicide would apply to each child?
2: Fox's Nate Foy in Plymouth. Pope Leo tops Vanity Fair's best dressed list for his mix of Italian robes and all-American kicks. Vogue also noted his style. America's listening to Fox News.
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4: 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Coffee and refreshments will be provided, and space is limited, so register today at the Little Traverse Bay Humane Society website. 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
7: Michigan outdoorsman Scott Baker has a mission, getting more high-quality protein donated to Michigan food banks and pantries, particularly donated venison.
9: We're focused on conservation. 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
7: Michigan Sportsmen Against Hunger creates connections between hunters, processors, and charities. 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
9: That covers the processing of one deer. Your average doe is going to yield about 40 pounds of ground venison, and that'll make 160 meals. So that really goes a long way, and there's a lot of ways to do that.
7: Connect with Michigan Sportsmen Against Hunger through the link we've shared at alloutdoorsupdate.com to learn more about how you can be a part of the group's growing impact. I'm Jim Mishler.
10: There's one man on this earth who really, truly gets it.
11: Isn't socialism like nothing more than socialism in another form? Isn't that the point? You need a party with a philosophy that's going to push back against a $40 trillion debt, soon to be a $50 trillion debt. You need a party that's going to push back against the tentacles of the big welfare state. You need a party that's going to push back.

0: fires does it take, Canada? How many fires does it take? Authorities have not yet connected Monday's fire to any broader trend or publicly identified malaise motive. The destruction comes after years of elevated arson attacks against religious institutions across Canada. Can you imagine what they would be saying if, we had burned three set known arson of 306 mosques? Do you know the outrage that would be happening now? 306 known arsons at religious institutions, at churches, burned to the ground from 2021 to 2024. And they've only caught 53 people. Again, it's a choice. Canada, it's a choice. You're going to face the what you're... You can't tie any of this together. You have no idea why all of a sudden all these churches are burning. I'll give you an idea. 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
4: 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I'm Nick Rudy with your local news. A sewer main break under South Airport Road released about 21,000 gallons of raw sewage Tuesday. Crews repaired a 4-foot crack early Wednesday, but found the nearly 200-foot section of pipe may not be suitable for long-term use. Officials say the break highlights aging infrastructure and a permanent replacement will be needed. That work could eventually be done as part of a larger reconstruction of South Airport Road and its Boardman River crossing. Otsego Lake State Park's campground reopening is being delayed after a suspected lightning strike damaged the campground's well system during last week's storm. The park had been set up to reopen its north campground this week following electrical, sewer, and facility upgrades. Crews hope to finish repairs before Labor Day weekend. The project added 44 full hookup RV sites and was funded with about $3.07 million in federal relief money. A crash in Elmira Township sent two people to the hospital Tuesday morning. Fire and emergency crews came across the crash at Cedar Run and Reynolds Roads around 8 a.m. while responding to another medical emergency. One person

0: and had to be extracted from a vehicle. Two people were taken to the hospital with non-life-threatening injuries. Cadillac Tattoo and Body Art Studios are one step closer to opening in downtown Cadillac. The Planning Commission has backed a zoning change that would remove tattoo studios from the city's adult business classification and allow them in more commercial areas, including downtown. Supporters say the change could attract new businesses and bring more activity to downtown shops and restaurants. The proposal now goes to the City Council for final approval. That's your local news update on Triple Talk WMKT.
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2: Stocks open mixed. The NASDAQ is rallying. Investors are looking at dramatically better than expected earnings from NVIDIA. The AI chipmaker is predicting 70% growth in its business in coming years. The stock is up 6%. Fed Chair Kevin Warsh speaks on the economy tomorrow. New claims for unemployment benefits declined to 203,000 last week. A sign layoffs remain subdued. Dollar General is raising expectations for the year. It's seeing more demand for low-cost goods as shoppers look to save. Dollar General shares up 3%. Dollar Tree reported an upbeat quarter, but it's cautious about coming months. It sees sales rising, but it's predicting slower than expected earnings growth as it reinvests tariff refunds back into the business. Shares are losing ground. That's your Fox Business Report. I'm Jenny Coselda. 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
5: Fox News, I'm Gianna Gelosi. The fate of Lindsay Clancy is about to be in the hands of a jury. She is accused of strangling her three kids in January of 2023. Her mental health, a key issue in the case. Fox's Molly Lyon.
6: The defense says Clancy should not be held criminally responsible, that she was overmedicated, suffered from postpartum psychosis, and was obeying a voice commanding her to commit the killings.
5: Now, the prosecution claims Clancy acted rationally and intentionally in the murders. The death toll following catastrophic flooding at the China-Nepal border has climbed to at least or more than 350. Fox's Katie Byrne has more.
7: According to the Nepal Tourism Board, 65 Americans are among more than 600 tourists that are still unaccounted for.
5: Over 1,000 remain missing. Officials say several hundred bodies have been recovered. 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
9: Today, a little sunny with highs near 72. Tonight is looking clear with a low of 55. Tomorrow, we'll see more sunshine with highs around 74. Coming up this weekend, chances of showers that will be likely Sunday and temperatures warming back up to near 80. That is a look at your forecast on Triple Talk, 102.3 and 103.3 FM, 1270 AM. 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
2: 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On this Thursday, I'm thinking about the situation in Iran, as I often do, because it is hurting our country. Apparently, the Iranian president, a secular guy, not a mullah, who represents the civilian government, and a parliamentary leader, also a secular guy, want to end the conflict with the United States because it's destroying Iran's economy. Is that true? Impossible to verify. What I do know is that these two men say anything publicly about ending the war, their lives will be in danger. Here are the facts. Inflation in Iran, 90%. Their money is worth nothing. 1 million jobs have been lost there. The Persians are beginning to starve. And that's the U.S. strategy. Make it impossible for the Iranian society to even function. That's why President Trump is waiting. Meantime, the fanatics in Tehran are offering a $10 million bounty to kill Barron Trump. Is that a good strategy? I don't believe so. Now, I don't understand how anybody in the world can have any sympathy for the zealots in Tehran. But some do. 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That is the Morning O'Reilly Update. More analysis later on.
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Let me give you some good news. May I? Some good news. The SpaceX has just launched the asteroid mascot into space and onto their website. And it's to honor Liv Parado. You remember her? Liv's mother was on the program sharing that the plushy toy that she designed was the dream of her daughter. Her daughter wanted to be in space. She got cancer and she couldn't. Read the entire backstory at glennbeck.com. Cancer tried to steal my daughter's space dreams.

0: president yesterday, and I have to do it to you. I'm out of time. I've got a guest on the other side. Can I have you back? Let's go through, because I'd like to talk to you about housing and business,
1: yep,
0: and energy as well. Maybe we can do that maybe tomorrow. Have you back?
1: We'll get it back. We'll get it back on the calendar for sure.
0: Okay. Thank you very much.
1: All right.
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5: 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I'm Nick Rudy with your local news. A sewer main break under South Airport Road released about 21,000 gallons of raw sewage Tuesday. Crews repaired a 4-foot crack early Wednesday, but found the nearly 200-foot section of pipe may not be suitable for long-term use. Officials say the break highlights aging infrastructure and a permanent replacement will be needed. That work could eventually be done as part of a larger reconstruction of South Airport Road and its Boardman River crossing. Otsego Lake State Park's campground reopening is being delayed after a suspected lightning strike damaged the campground's well system during last week's storm. The park had been set up to reopen its north campground this week following electrical, sewer, and facility upgrades. Crews hope to finish repairs before Labor Day weekend. The project added 44 full hookup RV sites and was funded with about $3.07 million in federal relief money. A crash in Elmira Township sent two people to the hospital Tuesday morning. Fire and emergency crews came across the crash at Cedar Run and Reynolds Roads around 8 a.m. while responding to another medical emergency. One person had to be extracted from a vehicle. Two people were taken to the hospital with non-life-threatening injuries. Cadillac Tattoo and Body Art Studios are one step closer to opening in downtown Cadillac. The Planning Commission has backed a zoning change that would remove tattoo studios from the city's adult business classification and allow them in more commercial areas, including downtown. Supporters say the change could attract new businesses and bring more activity to downtown shops and restaurants. The proposal now goes to the City Council for final approval. That's your local news update on Triple Talk WMKT.
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8: 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It just happens to be through deer and venison donations, but we can all be involved in this, and we can all give at the end of the day.
6: Michigan Sportsmen Against Hunger creates connections between hunters, processors, and charities. There are costs, which is where financial donations come into play. $100 means a lot.
8: That covers the processing of one deer. Your average doe is going to yield about 40 pounds of ground venison, and that'll make 160 meals. So that really goes a long way, and there's a lot of ways to do that.
6: Connect with Michigan Sportsmen Against Hunger through the link we've shared at alloutdoorsupdate.com to learn more about how you can be a part of the group's growing impact. I'm Jim Mishler.
9: Glenn Beck.
0: The president of McDonald's USA put out an open letter with a fact sheet. The average Big Mac meal, $9.29, up from $7.29. The average price across the whole menu is up about 40% since 2019. Over that same stretch, prices across the entire American economy rose 21%. You weren't confused. You're doing arithmetic that you have to do because you have to keep a budget.
9: The Glenn Beck Program.

0: his wife, Dina, and two daughters, Tunnel to Towers, honored Sergeant McKenna. They paid off the family's mortgage in honor of all of his sacrifice. Donate $11 a month. 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
1: A new tropical storm, Dolly, is now churning in the Atlantic.
2: The cyclone is still far out to sea, and while no watches or warnings are posted, the National Hurricane Center is advising people in the Leeward Islands to monitor the storm's progression. The storm could reach the islands and get close to Puerto Rico this weekend, bringing heavy rain. The storm's name of Dolly is getting some attention due to the recent passing of Dolly Parton. Those storm names are decided upon in advance as part of a predetermined list rotating every 6 years. In Miami, Eben Brown, Fox News.
1: Voice actor Peter Cullen has died, known for a variety of roles.
3: I am Optimus Prime, and I send this message to any surviving Autobots taking refuge among the stars.
1: Including Transformers and the voice of Eeyore from Disney's Winnie the Pooh franchise. His agent says Cullen died peacefully at home in L.A. He was 85. The head of NASA offering support for a possible out-of-this-world solution to the data center controversy.
4: NASA Administrator Jared Isaacman thinking outside the earthly box, backing a simple solution to environmental impact, telling NextStar, let's take our data centers, put them in Earth orbit, take advantage of that free fusion reactor that's out there for us, and use that to ensure we win the space race and the AI race too. Solar energy being the free fusion reactor, answering the requirement for huge electric consumption. He notes that space data centers would need solar panels the size of several football fields and doesn't address construction logistics, but he calls it a fantastic solution, citing consensus with Elon Musk and others in the space industry. Therese Crowley, Fox News.
1: Stocks are higher. Right now, the Dow is up 152 points. The S&P and the NASDAQ also in the green. The NASDAQ's up more than 300. Oil prices are slightly higher. They're still over $82 a barrel. I'm Lisa Brady, Fox News.
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6: Triple Talk, WMKT weather forecast.
7: Today, a little sunny with highs near 72. Tonight is looking clear with a low of 55. Tomorrow, we'll see more sunshine with highs around 74. Coming up this weekend, chances of showers that will be likely Sunday and temperatures warming back up to near 80. That is a look at your forecast on Triple Talk, 102.3 and 103.3 FM, 1270 AM. 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

0: rising from the heart of the swamp, a beacon of truth is casting its light. From sea to shining sea, The Vince Show. Here's Vince Colonnaise.
1: Okay, 844-484-3872. 844-4 the USA. That's the way to join us today. From coast to coast, from sea to shining sea, there never was a border crisis. It never happened. Don't believe your lying life experience. That's the new message from Democrats as they're trying to diminish one of President Trump's greatest strengths going into a midterm that is, well, if the president gets his way, going to be a referendum on Donald Trump's successes. That's the plan here. Democrats are now trying to convince you all over the place that there never was a border crisis. Illegal aliens never poured in. Lakin Riley, Jocelyn Nungaray, Stephanie Minter, they were never killed by illegal aliens. It's all just a ridiculous boogeyman, a made-up lie by the Republicans to scare you into voting for them, coming from the party that specializes in attempting to scare voters into supporting them. That would be the Democrats. They do that all the time. That's so who's doing this? Well, Senator Chris Murphy, who is never hesitates to adopt the single dumbest talking

0: Now, this, what you just heard from him is the way that Washington starts these conversations. It's like the flock cameras, right? The flock camera debate is an amazing debate because we shouldn't be debating whether to put up flock cameras in American communities. There should be no reason for them. You know why we have a reason for them? They opened the borders. They opened the prisons. They made your life chaos. And now they tell you the answer is more government to hover over you to solve the problem government created. Okay, so what about this thing with the border? It's the same deal. They opened up the border. And now the big thing is we need solutions. We need solutions to all these people who are here. How'd they get here? The government let them in. So who's the solution to it? It's the government. Okay, explain this to me. How is the government going to be the solution? Well, you see, Vince, we're going to have what we call comprehensive immigration reform. Well, that sounds nice. What's comprehensive immigration reform? Well, if I'm being honest, it's a gigantic amnesty for every illegal alien we've allowed into the country. But maybe nobody else will ever do it. Well, hold on a second. If you give away citizenship to foreign nationals who've invaded our country, how is that going to prevent other illegal aliens from believing that'll happen again in the future? Oh, it won't, but maybe it'll work out. No, it won't. It won't work out. And so Chris Cuomo is selling you on this idea that what we need is more laws. Well, it turns out, first and foremost, all we needed was a new president. We have laws. You're ready for a law? I'll give you a law. It's illegal to come into the country without permission. That's a law. That's a real law. It's illegal. Well, why did people do it anyway? Because nobody was enforcing it. Is this hard to understand? Do we have to do a Schoolhouse Rock episode on how this works? You've got to enforce the law. So you need a president to do that. And if Democrats are in office, they can come up with any law they want. If they don't enforce it, what good is it? We need a president who will, which is why we need Democrats to stay out of power. More ahead on The Vince Show.
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11: 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And plus, I see almost every person that eats my food, right? 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We follow all the things and probably actually way beyond, because we don't spray anything on the plants organically or otherwise. Like, I always kind of tell people my standard is one of my farmhands is only 3 years old and he loves to eat everything, right? So like, it wouldn't make sense for me to try spraying stuff because he's just going to eat whatever goes on the plants. So we are well beyond, I think, any sort of organic standard on the farm. We're to the three-year-old can walk up and eat it at just about any time standard.
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12: The last class of the day for my student athletes is in English, science, or math. It's school sports, where the number one priority is teaching, just like every other classroom. As their coach, I help them grow as leaders and become better people, preparing them for the game and, more importantly, for life. That's why the best wins are the lessons they learn, which will impact them long after their

0: of both houses of Congress or one house of Congress, it will be as a result, in some small part at least, of their own shortcomings, especially in the United States Senate, where they can't pass a simple thing like the Save America Act. It's obvious. I've been spending all year warning about it. This audience is going to be, of course, more locked in than a lot of people, more locked in, down in the fight, no matter what, in spite of the shortcomings of so many of these Republicans, and that's what makes you wonderful. But I've been saying all year long, if anyone who's truly on President Trump's side is somehow dissuaded from going to the polls and participating in the midterms this year, one of the reasons that might occur is Republicans who failed to deliver on the promises that got them in office in the first place. That's just a reality of politics. If you show up in office and then you don't do the job, you're going to dissuade people. I'm sorry. I'm just here to report the news. Now, this is not over. It's not a fait accompli. We're going into the midterms. We have a very good case to make. And boy, the Democrats have sinister intentions if they get power back. That should all be a huge energizer for the American people to get out and vote and to help give President Trump the backup he so badly needs. But as always, I'm just going to tell you the truth as I see it. More ahead on The Vince Show.
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10: Jury has the case on Lisa Brady, Fox News, at the murder trial of Lindsay Clancy, the Massachusetts mom charged with killing her 3 young children. Deliberations just beginning after lengthy instructions from the judge and closing arguments.
11: With her attorney, Kevin Reddington, referencing the, quote, lousy medical care she got from various mental health providers.
12: Because one thing this kid did was try to do what she was supposed to do. She took the drugs as she was told to take them.
11: Clancy has pleaded not guilty by reason of insanity in the killings of her 3 kids, all under age 6, in January 2023.
10: Fox's Tanya J. Powers, the defense, says Clancy was suffering from postpartum psychosis. Prosecutor Jennifer Sprague suggesting Clancy lied about hearing a voice and had control of her actions based on the level of planning, including sending her husband out for errands before the killings and her attempted suicide.
13: She didn't bring them up to their beds and put them with their favorite stuffed animal and cover them up gently and lovingly, leaving them peacefully there. No. She left them discarded on the basement floor like broken toys because she was done playing the game.
10: The jury has several options, including murder, manslaughter, and not guilty by lack of criminal responsibility, which could send Clancy to a mental health facility. U.S. Attorney General Todd Blanche visiting Puerto Rico to announce charges against more than 80 accused members of a drug trafficking gang.
14: Taking the fight to the cartels with unprecedented force and efficiency makes clear that we, along with our international partners, have zero tolerance for criminal activity.
10: Blanche saying the U.S. also worked with Ecuador to take down more than 20 suspected cartel members there, expanding the reach of ongoing operations. 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
16: Born on America's darkest day, September 11th, 01, the Tunnel to Towers Foundation, they have helped American heroes ever since. Heroes like United States Navy Chief Shannon Kent. Kent was killed in a suicide bombing, leaving behind her husband.

0: is playing with constitutional fire. Abbott with demands of his own that Minnesota pay back the billions of dollars in social services money stolen from Americans.
1: Fox's Jeff Manasso. Hundreds, including more than 60 Americans, remain missing along the Nepal-China border after catastrophic flooding. The disaster already blamed for more than 300 deaths. Two people under arrest in South Florida accused of targeting the home of a couple killed in a helicopter crash last week.
2: In a case of what could be the ultimate insult to injury, police in Coral Gables, Florida say thieves ransacked the home of a married couple killed in a tourist helicopter crash in Kenya, stealing luxury cars, a $500,000 sculpture, and other items. Police arrested 40-year-old Gabert Garcia and 24-year-old Melanie Perdomo. WPLG reports police say the burglary happened between Thursday and Saturday, just days after the crash that killed the homeowners and five others. An arrest report shows police located the accused thieves by following pings from a stolen MacBook and Range Rover. Carmen Roberts, Fox News.
1: A judge ordering the suspects held without bond, facing multiple felony charges. Wall Street's rallying right now. The Dow's up 198 points. The NASDAQ up 413. I'm Lisa Brady, Fox News.
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6: Triple Talk, WMKT weather forecast.
7: Today, a little sunny with highs near 72. Tonight is looking clear with a low of 55. Tomorrow we'll see more sunshine with highs around 74. Coming up this weekend, chances of showers that will be likely Sunday and temperatures warming back up to near 80. That is a look at your forecast on Triple Talk, 102.3 and 103.3 FM, 1270 AM. 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
10: Rising from the heart of the swamp, a beacon of truth is casting its light. 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
11: All right, 844-484-3872, 844-4-THE-USA. That's the way to join us today, coast to coast, sea to shining sea. You can get in here on the program. I have another immigration-related story for you, and this time it involves ICE. Now, you'll notice that the theme on the left is they lie about the condition of the border under Biden, and then they lie about the people who are trying to fix the crisis that Biden caused, right? Because ICE agents are fanned out across the country right now, bringing in record numbers of illegals. And the left is acting as if they're just a bunch of Nazis, a bunch of brown shirts, just being awful human beings by doing what? Enforcing our laws. You don't like our laws? Change them. They have no plan to. They just want to demonize the good men and women of federal law enforcement. And so an ICE agent at the center of some deranged battle between Minnesota and Texas has just been released from jail today. An immigration officer, New York Times now with the reporting, this is an update, this is all breaking. An immigration officer facing state charges in connection with a shooting in Minneapolis was released from jail on Thursday after Republican officials in Texas prevailed in an extradition battle with their Democrat counterparts in Minnesota. It's unclear whether the agent will ultimately answer those charges in court. The officer, a man named Christian Castro of Immigration and Customs Enforcement — notice, by the way, the left is attacking an Hispanic American. They really hate him, especially because he's an ICE agent — had been jailed for the last 3 months in Cameron County, Texas, while Minnesota officials sought to have him sent north to face assault charges related to a shooting in January that wounded a Venezuelan immigrant. He was released just before 7 a.m. local time this morning. The Times notes that it's rare for federal agents.

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3: I've grown stuff my entire life, but as far as doing this commercially and kind of having a little more fun with it, letting the dream of gardening kind of run to its extreme, you know, this is just our third season. 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Well, what are you adding? 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And that's really been sort of the motto, is to figure out what we do well, look at last year, and try getting really better at it. We kind of exist in a niche where we're on the high end, right? Like, I'm not trying to compete with a bagged lettuce. I'm trying to give you the best tomato you've had all summer.
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0: Turn it up so all the liberals around you finally hear some common sense. 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
4: All right, let us thank Blackout Coffee for their support of our program and the great coffee that they produce. I love Blackout Coffee. You know, there are some things that you buy because you've got to buy them. There are others you feel very good about buying, and that's Blackout Coffee for me. It's a small American company built by people who work very hard. They believe in this country. They share

0: Ravioli Corporation's frozen, not ready to eat buffalo chicken rangoon and mozzarella sticks. The products were shipped to five states: Maine, Massachusetts, New Hampshire, Rhode Island, and Vermont. All have sell-by dates from July 8, 2026 to June 29, 2027. The Department of Agriculture's Food and Safety Inspection Service says the affected products bear false marks of inspection with establishment number EST 18004. The products should be thrown away or returned to their place of purchase.
1: 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Stocks remain higher. The Dow's up 125. I'm Lisa Brady, Fox News.
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6: Today, a little sunny with highs near 72. Tonight is looking clear with a low of 55. Tomorrow we'll see more sunshine with highs around 74. Coming up this weekend, chances of showers that will be likely Sunday, and temperatures warming back up to near 80. That is a look at your forecast on Triple Talk 102.3 and 103.3 FM, 1270 AM WMKT.
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3: All right, 844-484-3872, 844-4 the USA. That's the way to join us today, from coast to coast, from sea to shining sea. The Trump administration is cracking down on Antifa again. Now, they've charged a bunch of these Antifa lunatics and have begun putting them in jail. But cracking down on the foot soldiers, the people that they just, you know, kind of the pink-haired weirdos that they release from Arkham Asylum and deploy on the streets, that's one thing. But you really got to go after the infrastructure. You need to go after the supervillains themselves. And we got a big announcement from a great Secretary of State yesterday, Marco Rubio, that they have designated one of the primary communications networks for Antifa as a terror organization around the planet. The name of this group, the Autistici Inventati, a major far-left tech collective, is now considered a transnational far-left terrorist network by the United States government. They call themselves the AI Collective, and they're used by the most active and violent Antifa cells in the United States and around the world. Secretary Rubio saying there will be no refuge for violent extremists who wage war on our civilization and plot to undermine law and order, destroy critical infrastructure, assault political opponents, or conspire to conceal their crimes from authorities. We will use all of the tools and authorities at our disposal to fight terrorism and protect our way of life from terrorist coercion. Now, what have these guys done? What is the AI Collective in terms of what it's done? And the State Department has a very helpful document on this subject. They say that the AI Collective provides the encryption tools and services that violent far-left extremist groups operating in the United States and around the world use frequently to communicate with one another. Many of these groups have relied on the AI Collective's digital infrastructure to plot or incite violent attacks, recruit others to engage in criminal activity, publish official communiques by U.S. designated foreign terrorist organizations, and disseminate maps of critical infrastructure along with instructions for building IEDs, all routed through a network of foreign servers intended to conceal the criminal activity from law enforcement. And the State Department gives us some examples. So this year, there were anarchist cells who were sabotaging rail systems,

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9: All right, so Marco Rubio comes out and goes, all right, we have a new terror designation for an operation that's been powering Antifa in the United States. Good news. Very good news. What did the left say yesterday? Well, Jim, you ever heard of one of these guys called Krasenstein? There's two brothers. They're brothers. They're called the Krasenstein brothers. I've seen them incidentally through the years. They're
10: the militant
9: just
10: midgets of X.
9: Are they midgets? Are they?
10: They're pretty tiny.
9: Oh, they're elfin. Oh, I didn't know that. Oh, that's well adorable. But here's the problem. One of them, at least, may have committed a crime yesterday. And here's how it works. Brian Krasenstein posts to X immediately upon Marco Rubio going, this is a terror group. He says, quote,

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6: I'm Maria Bartiromo, and this is the Fox Business Report. The major averages are sharply higher in afternoon trading, led by tech, as a blockbuster revenue forecast from NVIDIA is bringing some much-needed relief to investors who have worried about the artificial intelligence boom. The world's most valuable company reporting blowout results that came in well ahead of estimates and also offered a bullish outlook for the year. The chipmaker said it expects 70% revenue growth in its 2028 year, signaling to investors that AI demand should remain robust. Shares of NVIDIA are up over 9%. Software stocks are climbing on easing AI disruptions, with Salesforce leading the charge. Its stock is up over 20% and the best performer in the S&P 500. The software company topping analysts' second quarter expectations and expanded its partnership with Anthropic. That's your Fox Business Report. I'm Hillary Barsky, invested in you.
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9: Fox News, I'm John Saucier. President Trump has signed an executive order renaming Lake Ontario to Lake America as the U.S. and Canada escalate a trade war.
10: The lake change in Lake of America was something I've been thinking about for a long time, actually.
9: Both the U.S. and Canada have set tariffs of up to 50% on each other's imports. The president previously changed the name of Gulf of Mexico to the Gulf of America at the beginning of his second term. Closing arguments are over. The jury needs to decide the fate of Lindsay Clancy if she's guilty of murdering her three children. Plymouth County Judge William Sullivan telling the jury not to be swayed by how those children are killed.
11: The defendant is entitled to a verdict based solely on the evidence, and not one based on pity or sympathy for the decedents, which might be occasioned by the images depicted.
9: She could face life in prison if convicted or be committed to a state psychiatric hospital if the jury finds her not guilty. America's listening to Fox News.
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13: Today, a little sunny with highs near 72. Tonight is looking clear with a low of 55. Tomorrow, we'll see more sunshine with highs around 74. Coming up this weekend, chances of showers that will be likely Sunday and temperatures warming back up to near 80. That is a look at your forecast on Triple Talk, 102.3 and 103.3 FM, 1270 AM. 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
11: 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Oh, I've got a clip I wanted to share with you, Jim. Do you see Harry Enten was running over the numbers of presidential popularity? And he found that President Trump, among presidents that Republicans admire, President Trump has the highest approval ratings of any Republican president, obviously current or past. Listen to this.
12: This one. Okay. The president Republicans most admire. It's Donald Trump. This is a historic comparison. A majority of Republicans say, 53% say, he's the Republican president they most admire. Ronald Reagan, who traditionally has won that much, Donald Trump nearly triples up on this. Reagan at just 18%. And then Abraham Lincoln, who by most historic accounts is the greatest president of all time. But Republicans say that the president that they most admire by, what is this, six, seven times as many, Donald John Trump at 53%, easily crushing Abe Lincoln at 8%, and the Elon poll showed that he was the greatest president as well, Donald Trump.
11: This is very confusing to CNN and company. How is this possible? And this goes back to, you know, the point I've been making this week is like, look, President Trump is wildly popular because he exists to break the status quo. He exists to break the corruption.

0: sunny this afternoon as highs are in the low 70s today. We're cooling to the low 50s overnight. We have clear skies tonight and tomorrow. It starts off sunny in mid-70s. It'll be nice throughout the day. But this weekend, although we start off as sunny on Saturday, we'll be in the 80s with rain in the afternoon. And rain is also expected on Sunday with temperatures still in the 80s. That's your forecast on 102.3, 103.3 FM, 1270 AM, Triple Talk, WMKT.
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7: Morning, glory, and grace, America. I'm Hugh Hewitt. 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Today is Hassan Piker Day because the ice broke. What do I mean by that? I mean that United States Senator John Ossoff, who is up for election, had to come out and condemn Hassan Piker today. Ossoff already had a terrible couple of weeks because of his repulsive, disgusting attack on Natalie Hart. And so he saw his numbers sag. And then the Piker fallout got radioactive on him. And so he went out. Cory Booker went out yesterday. Debbie Dingell, longtime Democratic congresswoman, had it yesterday, cut number 14.
8: I am done. So don't any reporter ask me again about Hassan Piker. It's not what November is about.
7: It's exactly what November is about. It's the fact that the Democratic Party's gone over the left cliff into extremism, led by the DSA, Hassan Piker, and other radical Maoist, communist, Marxist, Leninist, you name it. So Debbie Dingell then goes on CNN with John Berman, cut number 15.
8: I am done, so don't any reporter ask me again about Hassan Piker. It's not what November is about.
9: So I'm a reporter. Why can't I ask you about Hassan Piker when he has campaigned with Senate candidate Abdul Sayed?
10: Look, I'll tell you what I'm tired of. I'm really worried about health care. I'm worried about reversing the SNAP cuts. I'm worried about hunger. I'm worried about affordability of groceries and gasoline and housing and the broken healthcare system. And quite frankly, everywhere I've gone for the last 10 days, someone throws a camera in my face or a phone in my face and asks me questions. I don't agree with them. I've made it very clear. And not only do I agree Israel's got a right to exist, but as I got more into them, looking at things he said, there are a lot of things that deeply disturb me, but he's not on the ballot.
7: Okay, that won't work. He is on the ballot. The DSA is on the ballot. He has defined your party as being radical, anti-Semitic, violence, rhetoric, addicted, Islamist apologist. He's the guy that said America deserved 9/11. And your Senate candidate in Michigan, Congresswoman Dingell, Abdul Al-Sayed, does campaign with him. All right? So Abdul Al-Sayed, we cut some video from him from April of this year being asked about Hassan Piker on the campaign trail, which Abdul Al-Sayed was on with him, cut number 23.
11: Like, you know, at the end of the day, people play this game with us all the time, right? I'm sure you've gotten it somewhere. I got it. It's like, well, here's this one thing that Hassan said. Do you now condemn him and everything he stands for? And I'm like, in what world does the world work this way? Like, in what world would you condemn somebody for something that they've said if you're serious about the project of actually persuading somebody?
7: Okay, so he's sitting right there. Like, I can hear you. I hear everything you say. In what world do you condemn him? In the world in which he says anti-Semitic, violent things, threatens Jews, American Jews, for supporting Israel? In that world. Al-Sayed crashed out yesterday on his

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11: This also is part of the problem. Like, boomers don't understand streaming at all. So they just think that all I do is run around and say, like, heinous things. You know? These are defenders of child killers. I'm sorry. If you're a defender of Israel, your word means nothing to me, okay? If you're a defender of genocide, you've already defended the worst crime.
0: Welcome back, America. That's Hassan Piker. Yesterday, my guest is Eliana Y. Johnson, editor-in-chief of the Free Beacon, contributor to the Commentary Podcast. Okay, Eliana, I'm a boomer, but I think I understand what he just did there. He just hit bottom in anti-Semitic tropism. Is there anything a boomer isn't going to get about that because we don't use Twitch?
10: Well, I don't think you need to understand the

0: doing as well as we would like, or in Minnesota where Tafoya is doing better than we would have thought?
1: Oh, we're covering them all coast to coast, and particularly focusing on the Maine, Texas, and Michigan races. We've done an extraordinary amount of coverage of the Michigan race. Our front page story today is about the Democratic operation to send mailers that look like local newspapers and that described El-Sayed falsely as a veteran in order to fool Michigan voters.
0: Oh, I got to go read that at the freebeacon.com, the Washington Free Beacon. You ought to check on it at least every day, freebeacon.com. Follow Eliana at Eliana Y. Johnson. Thank you, Eliana. 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I'll be right back on the Hugh Hewitt Show.
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0: 70s today. We're cooling to the low 50s overnight. We have clear skies tonight and tomorrow. It starts off sunny in mid-70s. It'll be nice throughout the day. But this weekend, although we start off as sunny on Saturday, we'll be in the 80s with rain in the afternoon. And rain is also expected on Sunday with temperatures still in the 80s. That's your forecast on 102.3, 103.3 FM, 1270 AM, Triple Talk, WMKT.
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1: John Sununu, I keep talking to you after Tuesday. Thank you so much for joining me, Sununu, Senate.com, Sununu, Senate.com. Thank you, John Sununu. 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Don't go changing that channel. Be talking with Vic Mattis of the Free Beacon right after this. Stay with us. 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
1: Just 2 weeks before his tragic assassination, Charlie Kirk sat down for one of his final interviews to wrestle with a timeless question. 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
8: Welcome back, America. I'm Hugh Hewitt. My guest is Josh Kroshauer, editor-in-chief of Jewish Insider. Josh has been my guest on a variety of my shows for 10 years. I mean, I rarely get to talk to him about one person, but today we're just going to talk about Hassan Piker. Josh, first of all, what's your 30,000-foot view of this phenomenon?
9: Well, look, we could see it coming a long time ago. We had been asking a lot of Democratic lawmakers and candidates what they thought of Hassan Piker and whether it was appropriate for, you know, it was stunning how his extremist rhetoric was not being condemned. And John Ossoff was the latest Democratic senator to speak out against him. Today, he's obviously in a re-election campaign. We asked him 4 months ago at his office, whether what he thought about Piker, because actually Piker had said he was one of his sleeper favorites for presidential candidate in 2028. And Ossoff's office did not respond. They would not answer the question. Now they did, now that he's becoming an obvious liability for the Democratic Party. But that's, you know, it shouldn't require that much bravery to speak out against an anti-Semitic, anti-American, someone who kind of praised 9/11 figure. But that's what it's taken. Hakeem Jeffries did, Cory Booker did. There are a lot of Democrats, or I shouldn't say a lot, but there are a number of Democrats that have in the last 24 hours. But for some reason, it's taken a lot of courage for Democrats to speak out against this extremism.
8: Now, I want to make sure we get the chronology correct. Last week was a culminating moment when Piker warned American Jews that they would suffer the consequences.

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1: 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I'm Nick Rudy, your host. Thank you for tuning in, spending your time with us here on this very nice Thursday afternoon. Hope you have been enjoying the Emmett Charlevoix County Fair that's been running all week, if you've been able to make it over to that. I know some folks wait till the weekend, which is totally understandable, so we have a busy work week every week here in Northern Michigan. But it sounds like it has been a successful venture, despite the, until today, less than perfect weather. The Travis Tritt concert last night did go on as the weather held up. I live not too far from the fairgrounds, and one of my cats was very interested in listening to the music at the window. Did not know she was a country fan. But we're going to take a quick look at your extended forecast here. Tonight, mostly clear, a low around 46, patchy fog developing after 5 a.m., mostly sunny skies coming in tomorrow. After that patchy morning fog, a high near 70, skies remain mostly clear tomorrow night, a low of about 50. Saturday, partly sunny and warmer, a high near 77. 40% chance of showers Saturday night, and Sunday mostly cloudy with showers likely, mainly after 2, a high near 77, a 60% chance of rain. So maybe try to plan on heading over to the fairgrounds on Saturday instead of Sunday. Our phone number, 866-371-1270, if you would like to be a part of the conversation. Comments, questions, concerns, want to chime in on something we're talking about today, 866-371-1270. Coming up on the show, Lee Chatfield's trial is coming up and witnesses in the case. Well, you might recognize some of the names. What does the future of South Airport Road hold after two major road closures this year? Also, a fatal car crash in Cadillac. We'll get to all of that and more coming up later in the show. But first, we have for you WMKT's Market Watch. The Dow Jones gained 105 points, up to 53,569. The NASDAQ gained 411 points, up to 26,541. The S&P 500 gained 55 points, up to 7,730. Bitcoin gained $975, up to $80,013. Precious metals, gold dropped $20.58, up to $4,602.98. Silver gained 30 cents, up to $69.24. Blue chips, notable winners today, NVIDIA and Intel, notable losers. Many more of those. Coca-Cola, Deere & Co., DTE Energy, Johnson & Johnson, Stryker Corp., Domino's Pizza, PepsiCo, Amazon, and ExxonMobil. Biggest gain today, Stablecoin X, up 34%. Biggest decline, SMJ International, dropped 87%. That has been WMKT's Market Watch. Well, you get the news of today, yesterday on Talk of the North. The Bridge, Michigan ran a big story about Republican candidate for U.S. Senate Mike Rogers being labeled a Florida man by the Democrats and his opponent, Abdul El-Sayed. Something I said the day after the primary, who will be the candidate who can get voters to believe that they are the more authentic person? It's not the only thing that will sway voters, of course, but it is a significant one. Mike Rogers was called a carpetbagger in 2024 when he ran against Alyssa Slotkin. El-Sayed is being called a fake doctor and being controlled by Palestinians. Rogers, again, being called a Florida man, a carpetbagger. Who can throw off those accusations the most? That is the question. Who will appear like the more authentic candidate? And that's going to go a long way for who is going to get elected. Now, not really a defense of Rogers, but calling him a Florida man is a bit of a misleading statement. He will have to prove that he is not a carpetbagger. I will not offer attacks or defense

on that front. But he lived in Michigan for a long portion of his life. He moved to Florida after leaving Congress. So he didn't really spend many years there. He's not from Florida. Now, did he move back just to run for office? That remains to be seen and officially answered. But calling him a man from Florida would be incorrect. But yes, get the news for tomorrow. Today here on Talk of the North. We're going to head to a quick break. When we return, local news is headed your way. Coming up after these messages, you're listening to WMKT's Talk of the North on 102.3 and 103.3 FM, 1270 AM, Triple Talk, WMKT.

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A sewer main break under South Airport Road released an estimated 21,000 gallons of raw sewage on Tuesday. Crews found and repaired a 4-foot crack in the pipe early yesterday, but discovered the nearly 200-foot section is made of high-density polyethylene rather than the expected ductile iron and may not be suitable for long-term use. Officials say the break appears to be an aging infrastructure issue. The county diverted as much sewage as possible to limit the release, with less than 10,000 gallons entering the Boardman watershed. Health officials are testing the river and lake, and we do have an update on that. The county says that they have lifted the no-contact advisory for the Boardman River, and samples from the river and Boardman Lake, they say, were within safe E. coli levels, except Logan's Landing. They're going to continue testing that and release those results tomorrow. But looking ahead, the county will need a permanent solution for the aging sewer main, potentially replacing it with a trenchless method or as part

of a larger South Airport reconstruction. That broader project could raise the road out of the floodplain and improve the Boardman River crossing. A 36-year-old Inkster man is dead following a three-vehicle crash yesterday afternoon on M-115 in Clam Lake Township near Cadillac. Michigan State Police say a Hyundai Santa Fe collided with a box truck near South 47 Road, causing the truck to overturn. An oncoming pickup then struck the cab of the overturned truck. The box truck driver was pronounced dead at the scene. The other drivers were taken to a hospital with minor injuries. Police say alcohol and drugs are not suspected. The Petoskey Area Visitors Bureau has named Whitney Wara as its new executive director. Wara is a Northern Michigan native with more than 25 years of experience in tourism, technology, and strategy. She spent the past 7 years as COO for Traverse City Tourism and previously led the Traverse City Area Chamber of Commerce. Wara will succeed Jim Powell, who is retiring at the end of the year. She'll take over in early October and will relocate to the Petoskey area. Former Michigan House Speaker Lee Chatfield's trial is set to begin September 21st in Ingham County. Chatfield faces 13 felony charges, including embezzlement, and has pleaded not guilty. Prosecutors have listed 21 potential witnesses, including State Representative Cam Cavett, House Speaker Matt Hall's Chief of Staff Lindsey Young, and attorney W. Allen Wilk, who has advised lawmakers on nonprofit fundraising accounts. Prosecutors allege Chatfield and his wife improperly used more than $152,000 from the Peninsula Fund for personal expenses. Other potential witnesses include Chatfield's brothers, former staffers, and fundraising consultant Ann Menard, who pleaded guilty to embezzlement and agreed to testify against him. Chatfield's defense has listed 6 potential witnesses, including State Senator Joe Bellino and former Chatfield staffer Brian Mills. Boyne City will finance nearly $294,000 of a new ambulance over 5 years as it prepares to lose 2 ambulances owned by Boyne Valley Township. The city approved a 5-year loan through Charlevoix State Bank at 4% interest with a $100,000 down payment and monthly payments of up to $4,900. The nearly $394,000 ambulance was purchased earlier this month after Boyne Valley Township voted to leave the Boyne City EMS system and join the Jordan Valley EMS Authority. City officials say the purchase was needed to maintain adequate ambulance coverage. Traverse City Area Public Schools is just one of 10 school districts nationwide selected for a first-of-its-kind grant program focused on the safe and responsible use of artificial intelligence in classrooms. The EdSafe AI Alliance's AI Spark Fund will provide TCAPs with hands-on support from AI policy and technology experts. The goal is to turn AI policies into practical classroom guidelines while addressing issues including student data privacy, staff training, and academic integrity. TCAPs and other districts will also help identify best practices that could guide AI policies in school systems across the country. A Benzie County farmer says growing bear populations are causing tens of thousands of dollars in crop damage ahead of this year's corn harvest. Ron Gillison farms more than 1,100 acres of corn and says bears are increasingly moving into his best producing fields and flattening large sections of crops. He estimates this year's losses at a minimum of $40,000. Gillison says he previously worked with the DNR to trap and relocate problem bears, but his request for a trap was denied this year. He says agriculture damage permits don't provide enough relief because they restrict the use of bait and dogs. Gillison is calling on the Natural Resource Commission to consider bear management in the Baldwin District, which he says is too large and diverse to have one set of hunting rules. Cherry Capital Airport is slightly ahead of last year's record pace despite a statewide decline in air travel. Through July, TVC has handled more than 534,000 passengers, up 0.4% from last year. July traffic was down 2.7%, but it was still the airport's second busiest July ever. Statewide, passenger traffic through June was down 1.4%. Hundreds gathered at Traverse City's open space last night to remember 17-year-old Wilder Seeberger. Friends and family described the Traverse City Central Junior as thoughtful, positive, and passionate about soccer. They handed out shirts reading Live Wilder to keep his memory alive. Seeberger was killed on August 16th in a crash on Old Mission Peninsula. The other driver was charged this week with operating while intoxicated, causing death.
Boyne City Commissioners have unanimously approved up to $26,000 to address environmental concerns at the Veterans Park Community Playground.

around. The work, expected between September 14th and 30th, will include sealing the wooden structure and remediating the surface beneath it. The spending is intended to keep the roughly 25-year-old playground open while the city develops a longer-term plan. The decision follows months of concerns about maintenance, safety, and deterioration. Commissioners say the $26,000 project does not resolve all of the issues, but provides a short-term solution while officials determine what repairs or replacements may be needed. State lawmakers are launching an inquiry into Michigan's petition certification process after a citizenship voting initiative failed to make the fall ballot. Republican State Representative Mike Harris has been named the chairman of a new State House Select Committee that will review the rules and procedures of the Michigan Board of State Canvassers. House Speaker Matt Hall said confidence needs to be restored in the election process. This comes after a petition by Americans for Citizen Voting submitted over 700,000 signatures but was prevented from advancing to the November ballot. Michigan is joining 23 other states and the District of Columbia in suing the U.S. Postal Service over new requirements for handling mail-in ballots. The dispute stems from a Trump administration order that would give the Postal Service a bigger role in how states handle absentee voting. Under the new rules, states would have to provide USPS with lists of voters who are receiving mail ballots and use standardized ballot envelopes with unique barcodes. USPS could refuse to process ballots that don't meet those requirements. Michigan Attorney General Dana Nessel says the requirements improperly give the federal government control over election procedures that have traditionally been handled by the states. The states also argue the changes could create confusion and cost and add significant costs for election officials who would have to redesign envelopes and create new systems to send voter information to the Postal Service. The lawsuit comes after the U.S. Supreme Court recently cleared the way for the administration's mail voting order to move forward while the legal fight continues. The states are now asking a federal judge to block the USPS rules before the November elections. Michigan lawmakers are pushing a bipartisan package aimed at addressing the state's primary care shortage. MyDocs says 74 of Michigan's 83 counties have a shortage, with nearly one in three people lacking regular access to primary care, especially in rural areas. The 8-bill package would increase primary care funding, create new state offices and commissions, and expand doctor and nurse recruitment programs, offer tax credits and grants, and provide loans for medical students. Supporters say medical debt, low pay, and burnout are driving the shortage. Lawmakers expect the effort to continue beyond the end of the legislative session. Elk Rapids High School is among Michigan's top public schools. According to a new U.S. News and World Report ranking, Elk Rapids ranked 19th in the state and 591st nationally, placing it ahead of nearly 26,000 schools analyzed. It's the only Northern Michigan school in Michigan's top 20. The rankings consider college readiness, test scores, graduation rates, and student performance. Michigan is looking for poll workers ahead of upcoming elections. Election inspectors help check in voters, issue ballots, and assist with absentee ballot processing and vote tabulation. Workers must be at least 16 and either a registered Michigan voter, or if 16 or 17, a Michigan resident. They must also disclose a political party affiliation. Applicants cannot have a felony or election-related conviction or be candidates, election challengers, or certain election officials. Those interested can apply through the Michigan Secretary of State's website and will receive training if selected. Northport Marina Beach has elevated E. coli levels, prompting a level 2 water quality advisory from the Benzie-Leelanau District Health Department. Swimming or water contact above the waist is not advised. All other beaches in the district remain safe for swimming. Follow-up testing was conducted this morning with results expected tomorrow. Wings and Wheels returns to Wexford County Airport this Saturday for its sixth annual event. More than 1,500 people are expected with aircraft, classic cars, more than 20 aviation career booths, and hands-on activities for kids. New this year are air and underwater drone simulators from Northwestern Michigan College, along with a new flight simulator. The event runs from 8 to 2 with free admission and parking. University of Michigan researchers are studying the combined health risks of wildfire smoke and extreme heat. The NASA-funded project will examine which people and communities are most vulnerable, including older adults, people with chronic illnesses, and outdoor workers. Researchers say Michigan experienced hazardous air quality and temperatures above 95 degrees at the same time this summer. The study will run through 2027 and could help communities prepare by opening cooling centers with cleaner indoor air and improving emergency planning.

Snow, a nearly five-month-old bald eagle from a Traverse City nest collapse, is recovering from another broken wing. The eaglet suffered fractures to both her wings when her nest fell in June and recently fractured her wrist while learning to fly. Poor thing cannot catch a break. She's about halfway through the healing process and is being treated with rest, pain medication, calcium-rich food, and time in the sun. And while sunning herself, Snow's caught the attention of Pine, a young beaver also recovering at Wildside Rehabilitation. But officials say Snow's not a fan. She flares her wings and raises her hackles whenever Snow comes around. Once fully healed, Snow will return to a flight enclosure, though there's no timeline yet for her release into the wild. North Central Michigan College faculty member Jennifer Wixon has received the Michigan Community College Association's Outstanding Faculty Award. Wixon was recognized for her work in early childhood education, workforce development, and community engagement. She coordinates the college's early childhood education program and leads initiatives that expand childcare access and support student parents. Leelanau County officials are asking residents and workers to weigh in on the area's housing challenges. The Leelanau Housing Collaborative is conducting a survey through September 15th and has already received about 1,200 responses, but is seeking more input, especially from younger residents and people who work in the county but can't afford to live there. Organizers say high housing costs are making it difficult to attract and retain essential workers, including teachers and firefighters. The survey is available through the Leelanau Housing Collaborative website. The League of Women Voters Grand Traverse area, and they'll be hosting a public information session on local ballot proposals on September 15th from 6:30 to 8 at the City Opera House in downtown Traverse City. The free event will explain several proposals that voters will consider on November 3rd, including funding for Grand Traverse 911, County Trails, the Grand Traverse Conservation District, BETA, and downtown Traverse City's TIF plan. Organizers say the event will provide factual information about the proposals, potential costs and benefits, and how they could affect property tax bills. Despite the sky-high gas prices, it's shaping up to be a busy Labor Day weekend for travelers. It's not just pain at the pump. Prices are up across the board. Staying at a domestic hotel is costing Americans on average 9% more than last year, while international bookings are up 12% from last Labor Day. Airfare is up 2%, averaging $750,000 for a round-trip ticket. The most popular U.S. destinations are Seattle, Orlando, and Boston, while top international cities include Rome, Vancouver, and London. East Jordan will host its first Walk the Wild 5K on September 12th, giving participants a chance to explore the Jordan River watershed. While supporting conservation and scholarships, the accessible walk will follow the Don and Eileen Klein boardwalk and trail in the Rogers Family Homestead Preserve through wetlands, a freshwater estuary, and forest. Proceeds benefit the Friends of the Jordan River Watershed and the John Richer Scholarship for students pursuing environmental stewardship. Registration starts at 9 at Sportsman Park, with the walk beginning after 10, with a ribbon cutting costs $30 or $20 without a t-shirt. Michigan is moving ahead with plans requiring K-5 teachers who teach reading to complete state-funded professional development focused on the science of reading. The Michigan Department of Education is seeking at least two providers to train teachers in evidence-based reading instruction, including phonetic awareness, phonics, fluency, vocabulary, and comprehension. A new state law requires teachers and other certified educators involved in K-5 reading instruction to complete the training by the beginning of the 2031-2032 school year. Letters, which has been funded by the state for the past 5 years, will remain an approved provider. MDE is seeking additional providers with applications due September 9th. The department also plans to develop a statewide implementation plan with educators, literacy experts, and school administrators. The Harbor Princess is returning to the Charlevoix area this fall for a series of fall color cruises. The 65-foot vessel will offer afternoon and sunset cruises on select dates from September 26th through October 18th, including a morning cruise during the Charlevoix Apple Fest. Two special history cruises are also planned in partnership with the Charlevoix Historical Society on October 4th and 11th. The Harbor Princess has a long Michigan history. Built in 1955 as the Emerald Isle, it originally carried passengers and vehicles between Charlevoix and Beaver Island. It later served as a Mackinac Island ferry before becoming the Diamond Jack in Detroit. The vessel has operated as the Harbor Princess since 2023.
You are now caught up on local and statewide news. We're going to take a quick break.

When we return, we're going to be joined by a special first-time guest, Tim Golding, the Michigan State Director for Americans for Prosperity, breaking down the tickets of the for the gubernatorial race here in Michigan, now that those have been confirmed. That conversation is headed your way after these messages. 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

0: News, I'm Tom Graham. President Trump escalating his dispute with Canada over the ongoing trade war. He's renaming one of the Great Lakes.
1: President Trump signed an executive order directing the federal government to rename Lake Ontario Lake America.
2: We have a gulf and we have a lake. Now all we need is an ocean.
1: The name change comes amid an escalating trade dispute with Canada. Both governments raising tariffs on each other and talks to reset a trade framework have stalled.
0: Fox's Jared Halpern at the White House. Nearly 400 people are dead after an earthquake mudslide. Mass flooding in the mountainous communities near the Nepal-China border. State Department spokesperson Tommy Pickett.
3: We have 90 Americans that are currently unaccounted for that we're in coordination with local authorities to try to locate.
0: In total, more than 1,400 are missing. 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
9: Triple Talk, WMKT weather forecast.
10: Partly sunny this afternoon as highs are in the low 70s today. We're cooling to the low 50s overnight. We have clear skies tonight and tomorrow. It starts off sunny in mid 70s. It'll be nice throughout the day. But this weekend, although we start off as sunny on Saturday, we'll be in the 80s with rain in the afternoon. And rain is also expected on Sunday with temperatures still in the 80s. That's your forecast on 1023, 1033 FM, 1270 AM, Triple Talk, WMKT.
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0: 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We are now joined by Tim Golding, the Michigan State Director for Americans for Prosperity. Well, Tim, the picks are in, and in the case of Republicans, it's official. After the convention, the Democrats have their nominating convention in just a couple of days here. Let's start on the Republican side. Were you surprised by John James's pick of Jay DeBoyer, and do you think it was the right move?
1: I was pleasantly surprised. I knew he was talking to a few different people, and they all would have made good choices, but Jay is a bulldog. He's going to be fantastic in that role when he's elected. He's, you know, the Oversight Committee chair and has done some good work in Michigan to, you know, root out waste, fraud, and abuse, and I look forward to him doing it. So I was pleasantly surprised that he got that and excited for him, and I'm happy.
0: When a candidate, you know, for governor, president picks their vice president or lieutenant governor, they're usually trying to kind of complete the ticket. What does DeBoyer bring to the ticket that may not have already, may not have already had?
1: Well, yeah, I think, well, Jay brings a level of statewide knowledge of working in the legislature for the years that he has and being in, you know, the chair of committees and so forth. He brings that level of completion to the ticket, where John obviously has tremendous federal knowledge for the last 4 years working in Congress, and also the business acumen and the military experience and all that. Jay brings business experience as well, but he has a firm fundamental understanding of how Michigan politics and policy works. So I think that's going to be a fantastic additive to the ticket.
0: So Jocelyn Benson, she picked Winnie Brinks. It's kind of an interesting choice, and I want to get your thoughts on if you think it was smart for her campaign, but especially in the light of, you know, we just had that primary on the Democrat side for the U.S. Senate, you know, and there was a choice made between El Sayed and Haley Stevens, and, you know, here is Jocelyn Benson picking Winnie Brinks. You know, and a lot of people are kind of wondering what version, you know, that Brinks is. Is she a little bit more of a moderate like Stevens was? Is she more radical like El Sayed? So do you think that was a smart choice for the Benson campaign?
1: I think it was a good choice for the conservatives, because I think Winnie will be an easy target to, you know, throw stones at. But I don't think she was a good choice, in my opinion. I don't think she's done hardly anything as the Senate majority leader. They have not done very much work at all since she in her tenure. And I don't know if she's going to be progressive or if she's going to be more moderate. I guess she'll probably be whatever Jocelyn Benson needs her to be to help get some votes from the west side of the state. So I don't think she's I don't think she really adds any value to the ticket. And hopefully it'll be good for our side.
0: You mentioned the west side of the state. That's my next question. Three of the four are from southeast Michigan. And Brinks is from Grand Rapids. No one really from mid-Michigan, northern Michigan, or the UP. We get complaints from listeners on our station, which covers northern Michigan and the eastern UP, about how the region is forgotten down in Lansing when it comes to spending in particular. Do you think the demographic makeup of the tickets would only give more power to southern Michigan?
1: I don't necessarily think that's true. I think, again, let's say take Jay DeBoer, being in the legislature, doing the good work he's done. I think he truly has all of Michigan, as does John James, best interest at heart. It does help, I think, you know, if like Winnie Brinks being from the west side of the state will help probably get some votes from that side. But I don't think they do it, you know, to dismiss the Upper Peninsula or the upper part of the state. There's just more people down here, and there's more people to interact with, and I certainly don't want to dismiss the Upper Peninsula. It's a fantastic part of our state, and I'm glad we have it. And I don't think anybody on these tickets is going to do that, to be honest with you. I don't think it's just going to generically give the lower part of the state more power by the choices that were made.
0: I've had a couple of people on the show that say the lieutenant governor pick doesn't matter for the electability of the ticket, such as, you know, nobody's voting for or against a candidate because of their choice for lieutenant governor.

0: there. Do you agree?
1: In some parts, yeah, I do. I think, you know, the top of the ticket is, you know, the face of it, the name ID. But I do think a good lieutenant governor pick does add value in if they're going to go out and work and you know, generate votes and generate activity and name brand awareness for the ticket. But I think it certainly could be detrimental, right? If you have a really bad candidate that has a bad record on votes they've taken and stuff like that, the other side can certainly use that as ammunition to try to defeat the ticket. So most of the attention, obviously, is the top of the ticket, but I do think John James picking Jay DeBoer was fantastic because he is a workhorse. He gets things done. He's got a great reputation across the state on both sides of the aisle. He knows how to make things happen, and he is out there working every day with John. And I don't think you can say the same thing for Winnie. I think she has not the reputation, not the name ID that Jay DeBoer has, and certainly I don't think she has the work ethic that he does at all.
0: So now that these two tickets are essentially set up and both have records that can be reviewed, what are the two choices Michigan has, kind of the two different visions for Michigan, in your opinion?
1: Well, you can have more freedoms and opportunities with less government intrusion in your business and your life. You can have lower taxes, more freedoms in healthcare and educational opportunities for your family if you choose John James and Jay DeBoer. If you want to go down the Jocelyn Benson, Winnie Brinks path, you're going to get more socialism. You're going to get more government. You're going to get more government programs. You're going to get less money in your pocket. You're going to get less freedoms and opportunities. You know, and if you go as far as the whole DSA platform that it seems like the whole Democrat Party is trending towards, like Al Sayed, you're going to get Medicare for all, which means your taxes are going to go up. You're not going to be able to pick your doctor. You're not going to be able to pick your hospital. The government's going to do all that for you. So I think the choices couldn't be more clear in all of these races, from Mike Rogers down to John James to the bottom ticket. You either want more freedoms and opportunities for you and your family, or you want less. The Democratic side gives you less, makes the government bigger, makes you smaller. And the Republican side of the ticket, the conservative side of the ticket, gives you more freedoms and opportunities. And it's as simple as that. And you can look at track record and see where name me one socialism or communism country that's been successful in the history of mankind. And you can't point those out. And I submit that when I see boatloads of people rowing across the ocean to get to Cuba, then I'll believe that capitalism is bad and conservatism is bad. It never goes the opposite way. So our conservative agenda, capitalism, and all those different things, less government is the way to go. So the choice couldn't be more clear.
0: Tim, where can people go to connect with Americans for Prosperity?
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0: We're speaking with Tim Golding, the Michigan State Director for Americans for Prosperity. Tim, thank you for the time. I appreciate it.
1: Thanks for having me, Nick. Talk soon.
0: Thanks again to Tim for taking the time to speak with us today. We're going to head to a quick break in, what is that? I think it's high school football on the horizon. High school football kicks off for many teams in just over an hour. We'll be joined in the studio when we return by producer Austin, letting us know which games to keep an eye on and an ear peeled for on our sister stations. That's headed your way after these messages. 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

0: 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Producer Austin is going to be back in studio many days for the entire school year as he brings us high school sports scores and previews as we kick off football season today across Northern Michigan.
1: Yes, and I'm sure, like me, Nick, you are also excited for high school football to be back.
0: Yes, indeed.
1: Mind you, all these scores, are all the games, I should say, all start at 7 o'clock tonight, and Cadillac will take on Portland. Elk Rapids will play TC St. Francis. Frankfort will play Benzie Central. Houghton Lake will take on Grayling. TC West will travel down to Howell. Johannesburg-Lewiston will take on Tawas. Kalkaska will play Lake City. Kingsley will host Reed City. Gaylord will travel down to North Branch. Harbor Springs will travel across the state to Oscoda. And Petoskey will take on Croswell-Lexington. That game is going to be hosted at the neutral site of Clare. And for boys soccer tonight, some of them already underway. Burtlake Northern Michigan Christian taking on McBain Northern Michigan Christian. Charlevoix taking on Kalkaska. Grayling playing Sheboygan. Maple City Glen Lake will be at Hart. Sault Ste. Marie taking on

0: and Alpina. And here are the matches coming up in just a few minutes. Leland taking on TC St. Francis, Petoskey hosting Cadillac, and TC West taking on TC Central.
1: Actually, a couple of good games in the soccer front there. Some big rivalries. Petoskey's game will be on our sister station, 104.7 1340 The Ticket, and Kingsley Reed City is on our sister station, 104.5 Bob FM. Kingsley got promoted to Bob, so you can hear them. Tim Lewick on the call for Kingsley tonight. Thanks, Austin.
0: Thanks, Nick.
1: Well, the few minutes we have remaining in the show, we'll talk some Tigers. Again, you know, I've said, I think, what, three, four times in a row now, not a whole lot to talk about new on the Tigers front, because PU, they are bad. So, yes, they're off today. Somehow they'll probably be defeated by the day off, but that's okay. Three games against the Dodgers coming up, and Scooble is on the mound tomorrow. That is going to be very interesting. You know, who do you have the advantage, right? Like, Scooble hasn't been that great since he's pitched in LA. He also has been throwing a bunch of pitches, which is uncharacteristic for his play style, which, by the way, shows you that it was all AJ Hinch's fault, pulling him out way too early off of the mound at 70, 80 pitches, going five or six innings when you got the Dodgers keeping him in for 110 pitches. I think he's actually averaging 100 pitches, like 20 more per game more than he's been pitching on average in Detroit. So that's been frustrating to see. Of course, we're going to be countering with our worst pitcher. Well, actually, I don't know if that's true. I feel like I trust a Drew Anderson bump day more than a Framber Valdez bump day at this point in time. But it is kind of a bummer that we have, well, we don't have our two really solid pitchers, or at least who are supposed to be our best pitchers, Jackson Jobe and Troy Melton, going for any of the three games. We do have Kader Montero on Saturday, which he's not been himself the last couple of starts, but he's certainly better than the other two. The only problem is they're throwing Blake Snell out there. I mean, we're getting Tarek Skubal, Blake Snell, and Tyler Glasnow. And we can't even beat the Kansas City Royals. I'm like laughing hysterically, if you can't tell. So that's, oh boy, that's going to be a bit of a mess. Tigers currently, as it stands, they're 5.5 games out of the final wild card spot. With a tiebreaker, they're actually 6.5. So the season is, you know, the season's over at this point. It's pretty safe to say. I mean, if they went, I don't even know how many more games are left. I think like 28, something like that. I mean, if they won 25 games to end the season, could they make the playoffs? I mean, sure. Anything is possible, but I'm just not buying it because the team hasn't bought in. I mean, the team, they just, I don't know if I've given it enough thought. I don't know what the term I'm looking for is. I don't know if the team's checked out. I don't know if they just enjoy Cancun so much. I don't know if it's that they're not trying. I think they're just going through the motions. Like, they're going to do just enough so that they keep playing. You know, they're not going to get benched. They're going to go out there. But I just don't see them. I don't see the heart in this team. This isn't the gritty Tigs. This isn't, you know, it's the same players, which is, you know, the frustrating part as a fan. And they're trotting out the same players expecting a different result, but largely the same players, and I just don't see that spark that they had the last two seasons. You know, even as they were falling off a cliff late last season, choking the division lead in a historic fashion, I mean, the Detroit Tigers have been part of historic seasons, for better or for worse, the last 2 years, or last three seasons, really, if you count this season. You know, they had that historic comeback with a 0.2% chance of making the playoffs. They did so. You have last season where I think it was like 12 or 15 game lead in the division, choked that away. Ended up being the wild card, but then beat the team that they choked the division to, you know? So it's like, okay, a game away from the ALCS. And then you're a World Series contender and you're fourth worst in the American League with a plus 70 run differential somehow in a historically bad American League

0: Can we just be a normal team for once? Can we go out there? Can we just have a couple of games? You know, that's the thing. I understand teams are going to have bad seasons. I'm going to understand that you're going to go through rebuilds at some point. But can we just have a team that, after the last two seasons, just goes out there and has a winning season, and which is all that is required to win the division or make the playoffs at least? If you had a winning record, you're in the playoffs. And that's not too much to ask out of a team that made the playoffs in the past two seasons as a younger team. The question, I've thought about this aspect a little bit more, is, you know, what needs to change? And boy, am I not so, I'm not sold on the AJ Hinch, you know, thing anymore. At some point, you do have to play the, you know, the players that are provided to you. And I really do think it boils down to Scott Harris. Because has he hit on some of his draft picks and the development? Yes, that's true. But he's had three seasons now where we kind of know that this team is able to make the playoffs in a weak division and a weak conference. And he hasn't been able to build the team. He hasn't been able to get over the hump. And the thing is, you and I know what's wrong with this team. You and I know what needs to be done. You and I know the pieces that need to be acquired as far as, you know, the position, not necessarily maybe the names. And if we know, and he doesn't, or he refuses to do his job, he needs to go. I mean, how many more seasons are we going to have him completely ignore adding a third baseman who can hit 250 with power? At least. And that's not asking a whole lot. Or go out there and get bullpen pitchers who aren't from Korea, who aren't rejects that have been cast into the Korean baseball system, or some reclamation project of a starting pitcher named Justin Verlander, who, look, who hasn't pitched the whole season. It's Alex Cobb 2.0. He's done it back-to-back seasons. Or getting some reclamation project from, you know, a division opponent or somebody else. It doesn't even matter who's, you know, 35 years old, a bullpen arm. You know, if he doesn't change it these past two seasons, when is he going to? These people tend to stick to their guns because they think they know more than the results at some point. It's weird. So I really think that, I mean, yes, like I've said, the ownership is ultimately the one to blame because they restrict the spending. But again, I've said so many times, the bullpen arms are the cheapest thing to get. Go out and just get somebody at the trade deadline or the free market, you know, the free agency. So we'll see what happens the next couple of games here. Tomorrow's going to be such an interesting game. We'll talk about it on Monday. That's all the time that we have for today's show. Thank you, as always, for listening. I'll be back tomorrow with more of the news you need to know. 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Have a great night.
1: LaSara, Fox News. President Trump changes the name of a great lake.
2: Flanked by maps showing Lake Ontario, renamed to Lake America, President Trump signed an executive order directing the Interior Department to implement the Great Lake name change.
3: This is official, effective immediately.
2: Canada is not compelled to change the name of the lake that creates the border between New York State and the province of Ontario. But it is something President Trump said he was considering earlier this week amid an escalating trade war with the U.S. neighbor.
3: Canada's been ripping us off for a long time on trade, very sadly.
2: Both countries announced higher tariffs on billions of dollars of goods imported across the border.
1: Fox's Jared Halpern at the White House. Canadian Prime Minister Mark Carney says the lake's name predates both Canada and the U.S. as nations. Vermont Republican Governor Phil Scott, whose state borders Canada and New York State, called the move petty and disappointing. The jury in the Lindsay Clancy trial will resume deliberations tomorrow. The defense claiming the Massachusetts mother had postpartum psychosis when she strangled her children in 2023.
4: In closing arguments, prosecutor Jennifer Sprague explained how Clancy meticulously planned the killings down to the minute, sending her husband on specific errands to get him out of the house. Sprague argued Clancy hid her homicidal thoughts from medical providers and made up that a hallucinated voice commanded her to kill.
1: Fox's Brian Yenis in Plymouth. Clancy did not take the stand. She admitted to strangling the children before throwing herself at a second floor window in a suicide attempt. About 90

0: never going to do that. 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No, he's not. He's not doing any of that. I'll be right back.
1: Mark Levin.
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0: For nearly 3,000 years, Homer's epic poem, The Iliad, has shaped the literary and moral imagination of the West. More than a story of war and legendary heroes, it's about honor, courage, leadership, friendship, sacrifice, and what it means to live a noble life. Achilles is the greatest warrior among the Greeks, but his greatest struggle is not only against the Trojans, It is against his own anger, pride, and grief. As he's transformed by loss, Homer asks what true greatness requires and whether strength alone is enough to make a man noble. These are questions

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2: It is the official start to the high school football season as we have several local teams in their first games tonight. The Kingsley Stags face a familiar opponent as they play Reed City at Rhodes Field with that kickoff on our sister station, 104.5 Bob FM. The Petoskey Northmen can be heard on 104.7 FM and 1340 The Ticket with the Northmen playing Crosswell Lexington on the road today. Traverse City West has a matchup against Howell to start their season. Frankfort and Benzie Central will open up their season against each other, and the Gaylord Blue Devils are on the road to play North Branch. And although football is just getting underway, boys high school soccer has already been on the pitch this week with several games yesterday and more games tonight, including Traverse City Central battling Traverse City West in a crosstown matchup. Charlevoix will play Kalkaska, Leland battles Traverse City St. Francis, and Petoskey has a matchup against Big North foe Cadillac. We'll have these scores and high school football updates with tomorrow's edition of the Up North Sports Report.
3: I'm Taylor Riggs, and this is the Fox Business Report.
4: Stocks ending higher, led by tech, as a blockbuster revenue forecast from NVIDIA reignites the AI trade and bringing some much-needed relief to investors who've been worried about the AI boom. The world's most valuable company reporting blowout earnings that also came in well above estimates, and NVIDIA stock rose nearly 9%. Software stocks climbed on easing AI disruption fears, with Salesforce leading the charge. Its stock rose over 22%. The Dow up 106 points, the Nasdaq higher by 411, S&P 500 up 55. And Gap cutting its full-year sales growth guidance after weaker sales and slower traffic at its Old Navy brand weighed on its second quarter results. The retailer is shaking up leadership at Old Navy and bringing in Michael France as a retail veteran as chief executive to try to boost sales. That's your Fox Business Report. I'm Hillary Barsky, invested in you.
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1: Fox News, I'm John Saucier. President Trump signing an executive order renaming Lake Ontario to Lake America after imposing 50% tariffs on Canada after talks for a new trade deal fell through. State Department spokesperson Tommy Pigott tells Fox the administration is also considering renaming the Atlantic and Pacific Oceans.
2: As President Trump said in the Oval Office, we have a Gulf, now we have a lake, maybe we'll have an ocean. Ultimately, the president's going to keep standing up for American workers, going to keep on trying to balance our trading relationships. That's what he's done from the beginning, and that's part of why we see the economy in the shape that it is in terms of jobs and investment coming to the United States.
1: NVIDIA President and CEO Jensen Huang on Fox Business talking about the demand his company's facing.
3: We have the largest supply chain in the world, and we have great partners. But the demand is just too strong.
1: NVIDIA creates graphic cards that are crucial for AI companies to run their models. The stock is up after their earnings this week. 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
5: Partly sunny this afternoon as highs are in the low 70s today. We're cooling to the low 50s overnight. We have clear skies tonight and tomorrow. It starts off sunny in mid 70s. It'll be nice throughout the day. But this weekend, although we start off as sunny on Saturday, we'll be in the 80s with rain in the afternoon. And rain is also expected on Sunday with temperatures still in the 80s. That's your forecast on 1023, 1033 FM, 1270 AM, Triple Talk, WMKT.
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0: But that'll never come up. Let's go back to the British Islamic scholar Azra Rashid. Go ahead. Oh, he's done? I just starting to understand. You know, Ibn Arabi and Rahasur and Sahat and say what?
1: Say what?
0: But mosques in Britain are filled with his likes. Can I be perfectly honest with you? I always am. If mosques were not becoming hotbeds of pro-violence, pro-terror, you know, imams and their followers, nobody would care. We wouldn't care. I wouldn't care. Now we got some Muslims down the street. Okay, who cares? What do I care? But the problem is what's being preached and believed. That's the problem. So in your own neighborhood, you're looked at funny. Or in your own neighborhood, you're being intimidated with people actually praying in the streets in front of your businesses and homes. Or demands at school boards about certain types of practices that should take place in our schools. And on and on and on. Or groups like CAIR, C-A-I-R. They're out there pushing a radical terror-supporting agenda. That's right, I said it. And I've been saying it for 25 damn years. Nobody would care if it was live and let live. But it's not live and let live. It's live and get killed. And honestly, and no, I'm not doing this for self-aggrandizement. If I hadn't been behind this microphone pointing this out year after year, I don't know where the hell we'd be. Honest to God, right now we're in deep trouble, our backs against the wall. I really believe this because I'm not sure we have a ruling class that knows how to deal with this or is capable of dealing with it. I suspect this will be passed down and passed down and passed down till it's too damn late. But never, never will it ever be said that the American people weren't alerted to this. Never. Because we are. The question is whether we have the will to survive. And whether the people we put in office have the will to do something about this. It's clear that half, give or take, of the country has already lost their will. And in fact, perhaps part of that half is actively seeking the destruction of the country. And I'm believing a bigger and bigger part of that half, whether it's the Marxist or the Islamist. I'll be right back.
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2: 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And on Thursday, September 3rd at 10 a.m., join the Little Traverse Bay Humane Society and Greenleaf Trust for a free estate planning educational session. Learn about wills, planned giving, and creating a lasting legacy. Coffee and refreshments will be provided, and space is limited, so register today at the Little Traverse Bay Humane Society website. The community calendar is a service of Triple Talk, WMKT.
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6: A battle over a building name. I'm Lisa Lucera, Fox News. As a federal judge questions plans to add President Trump's name to portions of the Kennedy Center.
7: Trump administration attorneys argue the Kennedy Center board is allowed to add President Trump's name to gardens or courtyards on the Kennedy Center campus. But a federal judge considering the case appeared skeptical that that would comply with the 1983 law, giving Congress sole discretion to change the Performing Arts Center's name. Judge Christopher Cooper is hearing a challenge led by Democratic Congresswoman Joyce Beatty over adding the president's name and closing the center for up to 2 years for a major renovation. The board, comprised largely of allies of President Trump, warned without needed repairs, the Kennedy Center could be torn down and replaced with an amphitheater.
6: Fox's Jared Halpern at the White House. In an escalation of the trade war with Canada, President Trump has signed an executive order changing the name of Lake Ontario to Lake America.
8: The lake change in Lake of America was something I've been thinking about for a long time, actually.
6: This coming after the U.S. announced it was imposing 50% tariffs on $20 billion worth of Canadian goods after trade talks broke down. The U.S. cannot force Canada to use the name. Jury deliberations resume tomorrow in the case of Lindsay Clancy, the Massachusetts woman who was admitted to killing her three young children in 2023.
9: Clancy, who did not testify in her defense, admits to strangling the children before throwing herself from a second-floor window in a suicide attempt. But the defense argues she was experiencing postpartum psychosis and should not be held criminally responsible. Her attorney telling the court she lived for her kids. Prosecutors allege the killings were premeditated, calling Clancy a functioning mom who knew right and wrong.
6: Fox's Kristen Goodwin. 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

0: We do not have the effect, an effect of what is effectively an Iron Dome over our own country to protect us. 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
4: I'm Liz Klayman, and this is the Fox Business Report. The major averages ending higher, led by tech, as a blockbuster revenue forecast from NVIDIA reignites the AI trade, bringing some much-needed relief to investors who've been worried about the artificial intelligence boom. The world's most valuable company reporting blowout earnings that also came in well ahead of estimates and posted $96 billion in sales. NVIDIA stock rose 9%. Software stocks climbed on easing AI disruption fears, with Salesforce leading the charge. Its stock rose 23%. Salesforce topped analysts' second quarter expectations and expanded its partnership with Anthropic. The Dow winners, Salesforce, NVIDIA, and Microsoft. The Dow decliners, United Health Group, McDonald's, and Home Depot. The Dow up 106 points, the NASDAQ higher by 411, S&P 500 up 55. That's your Fox Business Report. I'm Hillary Barsky, invested in you.
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7: News. I'm Tom Regani. The jury has the case in the trial of Lindsay Clancy, the Massachusetts mother, charged with murdering her three children. Fox's Brian Yenis is in Plymouth.
8: They must decide if the prosecution proved beyond a reasonable doubt that Clancy had the substantial capacity to understand the killings were wrong and could control her actions.
7: The defense says Clancy was suffering from postpartum depression and mental illness. They're seeking a not criminally responsible verdict. President Trump signs an executive order today renaming one of the Great Lakes, thanks to the trade war with Canada.
9: President Trump signing an executive order renaming Lake Ontario Lake America, effective immediately.
10: Canada's been ripping us off for a long time on trade.
9: Jointly owned by both nations, the White House argues the deepest parts of the lake's waters lie with

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3: For the rest of tonight, expect clear skies, lows right around 50, sunshine for Friday, highs tomorrow near 75. Expect increasing clouds throughout the day on Saturday, highs of 80. Sunday, better chance of showers and thunderstorms throughout the day, highs of 81. Look ahead to Monday, rain, and a high of 82. That's your forecast on Triple Talk, WMKT.
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0: problem with coverage of this war since its beginning. Any claim by Israel is triple-checked, doubted, or ignored, while so-called facts about Israel's brutality, genocide, targeting civilians, etc., get repeated as gospel truths. Why bother having an independent news media if they can't be counted on to apply the same standards of veracity to both sides of a conflict? Well, that's true. True enough. True enough. That is a big problem, isn't it? Why anybody believes most of the media, I will never know. I will never know. You got to be very discerning in what media outlets you listen to, whatever their platform, however they communicate with you. The New York Times is the worst of the worst. There have been books written about this. I wrote a book that includes an entire chapter on this, on freedom of the press. When a media corporation has a long and sordid history of lying and deceiving, you should put it out of business, not the government, you, by rejecting it, by not populating their websites. Because the New York Times, their history goes back to slavery, which one of its owners supported. It goes back to Stalin, which one of their key reporters, who one of their key reporters supported, and they covered it up. It goes back to covering up the Holocaust. It goes back to helping promote Castro to become the communist dictator that he is and was, I should say. And, of course, in recent times, promoting the Hamas cause. And now the Iranian cause against Trump. I'll be right back.
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12: In the hands of the jury, I'm Lisa Lacera, Fox News. Deliberations will resume tomorrow in the trial of Lindsay Clancy, the Massachusetts woman who was admitted to strangling her 3 young children in 2023.
13: Specifically, they must decide if the prosecution, whether they proved beyond a reasonable doubt that Clancy had the substantial capacity to understand the killings were wrong and could control her actions. Defense attorney Kevin Reddington showed photos of Clancy and her children, arguing she was a loving mother who suffered a postpartum psychotic break.
12: Fox's Brian Yenis in Plymouth. Clancy faces life in prison if convicted of first-degree murder. Jurors do have the option to consider lesser charges. President Trump directing the Department of the Interior to change the name of a great lake.
14: We're going to be changing the name of Lake Ontario, effective immediately, to Lake America.
12: This comes after trade talks between the U.S. and Canada broke down over the weekend, prompting the U.S. to impose 50% tariffs on $20 billion of Canadian goods. More than 400 people are dead, more than 90 Americans missing after catastrophic flooding struck the border region of Nepal and China.
15: President Trump promising help.
14: We've spoken to the leadership and we let them know anything they want will happen.
15: Rescue teams have reportedly found bodies hundreds of miles downstream from the most devastated areas. But with roads buried and bridges swept away, rescuers face a tough task. More flooding could be around the corner. Both Nepal and China warning that newly formed lakes are rising and could soon burst.
12: Fox's Jeff Paul, the State Department says 3 Americans have been rescued. Today was the final day for Caroline Leavitt as White House press secretary. She announced she was leaving earlier this month to spend more time with her family. A new press secretary has not yet been named. 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
12: The NTSB says communication problems appear to have allowed Marine One and a commercial airliner to get too close earlier this month. Air traffic controllers at Reagan National Airport say they never got the standard 3-minute warning before the chopper departed the White House. The flight took off despite Marine One lifting off at the same time.